Both countries agreed to implement so-called pilot zones in southern Lebanon as part of a deal announced last month. The BBC's Hugo Bush Israeli troops. Both countries agreed to implement so-called pilot zones in southern Lebanon as part of a deal announced last month. The BBC's

0: change on the ground before the elections in Israel at the end of October.
1: Turning to sport, Argentina is through to the FIFA World Cup final after a 2-1 win over England. The score was nil all at half-time. England's Anthony Gordon scored the first goal in the 55th minute. Enzo Fernandez equalised for Argentina in the 85th and Lautaro Martinez extended the defending champions' lead in stoppage time. Argentina will take on Spain in the final next Monday, Australian time.
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3: And now for a brief look at the weather. Lawn system, we're heading for a maximum of 15 today, which isn't too bad, is it? Patches of morning frost and then sunny afternoon with light winds, fire protection, no rating, and a sun protection not recommended as the UV index is only going to reach 1, which is low. Looking a little bit further afield. Okay, currently in Cressy, it's 3.7 degrees, Launceston Airport 4.2, Lowhead 6.9, and currently in Launceston, it's 3.8 degrees. Gosh, it's still really cold, isn't it? And it's 10 o'clock in the morning. Good morning, listeners, and welcome to the Mornings With program here on City Park Radio today, Thursday, the 16th of July. My name's Muriel, and I'm pleased to be here with you today sharing some of my music, and I hope I offer people music that they like today. Thank you firstly to Robin and Peter for sharing some readings from the Examiner with us this morning. Okay, the time is 5 minutes past 10, which means it's definitely time for some music, I'd say.

0: Well, that was John Farnham with a track from his Whispering Jack album called Reasons. Great song. And before that, we heard Nathan May, another Australian artist from originally from Darwin, now living in Adelaide, with his 2023 track, It's Gotta Start Somewhere. 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

0: Well, that was iconic bassist Jaco Pastorius with the track Come On, Come Over, and with the legendary Sam and Dave on vocals, remember them? And also Herbie Hancock on a clavinet and keyboards. Great track, and it's such a shame Jaco Pastorius is no longer with us. Yeah, missing out on just having him create wonderful music. Never mind. Yes.
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0: Well, that was Boy George and Culture Club with a track from their limited edition Life album, which they released back in 2018. And that track was called Human Zoo. It's quite a good album, this album, if you can get a chance to have a listen. It's just a little bit different from what we know of them or have heard of them. Okay, you're listening to Mornings with Muriel here on City Park Radio, and it's 28 minutes past 10 o'clock and the sun is shining and the sky is very blue down here. Just a beautiful day. Bit nippy though.
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0: Dire Straits. I hadn't heard them for ages, and I thought, Dire Straits, yes. Sultans of Swing, from their Dire Straits album from 1978.
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0: Well, that was Launceston's own Bad Dad Orchestra with a track from their 2019 Viva La Bad Dad album, and the track was called Sinking Blues. Well, it's time for me to share some entries from our wonderful City Park Radio Community Diary with you, starting with Join National Tree Day, Australia's largest tree planting and nature care event. The Friends of Riverside Landcare Group invites you to join them at Walker's Reserve, corner of Eccleston Road and New Eccleston Roads, on Sunday, the 26th of July, from 10 a.m. to 12 p.m. For more information, phone Mike McCausland on 0497 258 761. That's Mike McCausland on 0497 258 761. And next up, we have Friends of the Library. They present a free music performance on Saturday, the 18th July, this Saturday. Richard Steele on guitar will be joined by Roger Tattersall on double bass with original tunes and interpretations. They'll be playing a mix of blues, jazz, country, swing and more from 10:30 to 11:30 at the Launceston Library in Civic Square. This is a free event and is supported by the City of Launceston. And next is the Australian Transplant Games is one of the Australia's most inspiring sporting events, and they're coming to Launceston at the end of September. And now the organising committee is looking for volunteers to assist with the smooth running of the games. From swimming to pickleball and athletics to petanque, there's a sport to fit all levels of fitness from transplant recipients. But they need some help to make the games successful. If you have any experience in running sporting events or in general hospitality, you're encouraged to register now. Head for the website, all one word this, Australian Transplant Games, all one word, .com, and click the Get Involved button. And if you're a transplant recipient, don't forget to be part of the games. A celebration of life, the Australian Transplant Games, here in Launceston in September. Isn't that lovely that we're hosting that? It's great. And then we have Join National Tree Day. I've already read that one out. And that one and that one. So I have given you my three that I usually read. And if you are part of a not-for-profit organisation and would like to have an entry in our lovely community diary, this is what you need to do.
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1: Well, that was sadly a song. An Australian group of people collaborated with this song called No More, and that was Greg Gould collaborating with Kate Arugo, Adam Noviello, and Queen Kong as a tribute to couple Jesse Baird and Lute Davies, whose lives were tragically and needlessly taken in 2024. 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

0: Well, that was Harold Maben, jazz pianist and composer, with a track from his Afro Blue album called The Chief.
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0: So taking us to the 10 o'clock news, sport and weather is Alicia Keys with a track from her Songs in A Minor album called Butterflies. 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
1: Hello, I'm Lewis Donaldson. The Australian National University has defended its response to a pro-Palestine encampment in 2024. The encampment remained in place for 110 days and was the longest running at any Australian university. ANU for Palestine accused the uni of calling the police, censoring and lying about the group. Professor Joan Leach, Acting Provost and Senior Vice President at ANU, fronted the Royal Commission into Anti-Semitism and Social Cohesion today. She said the encampment had to be disbanded for safety reasons.
2: There was an emergency alarm that was triggered, and it was found through the procedure of people evacuating that the encampment could slow up evacuation and cause confusion. And so it was felt that that was an intolerable health and safety risk, and so that issue was noted. They were given that notice.
1: A wildfire rescue organisation says its volunteers are playing a critical role in the H5 bird flu response. Australia recorded its first case of the deadly virus last month in a migratory seabird. Since then, there's just been over a dozen more cases. Only one of those was a local seabird. WIRE's spokesman John Grant told National Radio News remaining vigilant is key.
3: If a bird does end up, or mammal for that matter, end up having the H5N1 virus, then the quicker we can attend to it, either a wildlife rescue group or the emergency animal hotline, the better chances we've got of not allowing it to spread.
1: To report unusual animal illness or mass mortality events, call the Emergency Animal Disease Hotline on 1800 675 888. Australian researchers have developed a laser-based technology which could help detect deadly fake alcohol. Laura Devoy reports.
4: Research conducted at the University of St Andrews in Scotland in collaboration with the Adelaide University demonstrated a specially designed laser system can detect toxic methanol hidden inside unopened spirit bottles. The technology can detect methanol at concentrations around 10 times lower than internationally recognised safety limits. Researchers are already expanding the technology into new areas with the potential to protect consumers and support Australian industries. Hundreds of people die each year from methanol poisoning. Two Australians died in 2024 after consuming tainted drinks in Laos.
1: The Queensland Premier says a cabinet minister who was referred to police by the Australian Electoral Commission has been cleared. Tim Mander stood down while the Australian Federal Police considered the referral, which contained allegations he enrolled to vote at a staffer's home where he was not living at the time. David Crisafulli said this morning the investigation found the allegations were false. He says Mr Mander will return to work as Minister for the Olympics and Paralympics today. Australia's Wildlife Land Trust program has welcomed its 1,000th member. Run by Humane World for Animals, the program is a network of Australian property owners committing their land to habitat preservation. Since its foundation in 2007, it has expanded to a national movement comprised of farmers, ecotourism business owners, conservationists and other landowners. Turning to sport, Geelong has made 7 changes comprised of farmers, ecotourism business owners, conservationists and other landowners. Turning to sport, Geelong has made 7 changes for its AFL.

And now for a brief weather update. Launceston heading for a maximum of 15. Apparently there's still some patchy fog up until the late morning. And we're going to have a sunny afternoon with light winds. Sun protection not recommended as the UV index is only reaching 1, which is low. Let's have a look a little bit further afield. Currently in Cressy, it's 4.1 degrees. Launceston Airport 5.6, Lowhead 7.6, and currently in Launceston it's 7.2 degrees. It's actually gone up 2 degrees, so that's good news. I hope it does reach the 15 degrees mark. Well, welcome back, and if you're just joining us, welcome also. You're listening to the second hour of the Mornings with Muriel program here on City Park Radio 103.7 and 96.5 FM, streaming on the World Wide Web and also on the Community Radio Plus app. We're local, diverse and accessible broadcasting right here in Launceston, where the time is 5 minutes past 11 o'clock. Time for a little bit of Boss Gags.

0: Well, that was the Mondo Freaks from Melbourne with their 2025 track, Put Your Hand in Mine. They're a soul funk band. I think they're great. Okay, and before that, we heard Boskaggs, of course, with that lovely track, Lowdown.
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0: Where the time is 17 minutes past 11 o'clock. Now, this next track is definitely a trip down memory lane. I hope some of you enjoy it.

0: Well, that was, of course, a Bobby Caldwell with his 1978 track. Maybe that's why I love it so much. It was such a peaking time in my life for music, I think, music listening. And that track was called What You Won't Do for Love.
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Well, that was artist Fisher, who's a DJ on the Gold Coast, and that was him and Tones and I with a track called Favour, which they released just this year in April. 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

0: Well, that was John Flanagan and his seven-piece band from Melbourne with their 2023 track Ain't No Easy Love. You're listening to Mornings with Muriel here on City Park Radio. Boy, the time is 20 minutes to 12. Gosh, the time is getting away.
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0: And your host for The Rock Show this week will be Craig Boone on Saturday night. Now, this next track is a different rendition of the track God Only Knows. This is Osnoy, a very good guitarist and plays different types of music. But this is a track from his Boogaloo album, God Only Knows.

0: Osnoy from the US guitarist with his take on the Beach Boys track God Only Knows.
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1: Well, this next track I just had to play. It's Billy Connolly, and yes, I hope you enjoy it. It's a Beatles track.
2: On trampoline! The Hendersons will all be there, late to Pablo Fanke's fair. What a scene! Over men and horses, hoops and garters, lastly, through a hogshead of real fire. In this way, Mr.

Well, that was, of course, Billy Connolly with his rendition of Being for the Benefit of Mr. Kite, an old Beatles song. And that was from George Martin's his last album, In My Life, his farewell compilation album. Okay, well, that just about brings us to the end of the program here this morning. It's been fabulous having your company here, and I do hope you've enjoyed listening in, and hopefully you enjoyed some tracks you could have bopped to or just had fun singing along with. So stay tuned, because straight after the news, sport and weather is the Long Lunch program with Chris Sayer, and he'll be followed at 2 p.m. by John Elcombe, who's presenting the Afternoons With program. So taking us to the 12 o'clock news, sport and weather is Mondo Rock with that track, the 1976 track from their Modern Bop album called Come, Said the Boy. Bye for now. Do take care.

0: News, sport and weather brought to you by Tasmania's own Bank of Us, placing people at the heart of banking. 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
1: Hello, I'm Lewis Donaldson. Administrators have ordered Australia's only manganese smelter to shut down immediately, Laura Devoy reports.
2: Liberty Bell Bay in Tasmania's north ceased production in May last year. In August, the state government loaned it $20 million to buy ore, but the ore was never used. The state and federal governments contributed nearly $10 million to ensure workers were paid. The smelter was placed into administration in March. A buyer was lined up but pulled out earlier this week. Today, administrators EY ordered the smelter to close immediately in the absence of a commercially viable transaction and the funding required to continue operations. About 250 jobs will be lost.
1: Workers at BHP's Port Hedland bulk export terminal are set to walk off the job for 8 hours this afternoon. The strike will coincide with high tide, which will reportedly disrupt at least two major bulk carrier shipments. Union members voted to take industrial action amid a pay dispute with BHP. The company could lose tens of millions of dollars. Iran has freed an American citizen who has been in detention for 2 years. Her lawyers say she was trapped in Iran on bogus charges of collaboration with a hostile state and espionage, but is now on her way home to the US. In a statement, President Donald Trump said Washington appreciated the gesture of goodwill by Iran. New data shows one in three Australian households are struggling to pay their electricity bills. Non-profit organisation Energy Consumers Australia found only 29% of Australians understand how their electricity bill is calculated, and 37% are paying more than the default offer. But many say it's too difficult or time-consuming to compare plans. Spokesman Patrick Verray says the system needs to change.
3: There are over 145,000 different retail plans on the market. So our research found that one in 10 Australian households never review their power plans. Often people say when they've gone through this process that it's too costly, too time consuming, too complex. And so there's just too much obligation on consumers to find a fair deal when we think there needs to be much more on energy providers.
1: The New South Wales government is calling for more foster carers across the state's Illawarra and South Coast regions. There are more than 50 children in the region in need of foster carers. Suicide prevention strategy Are You OK? Says Australians should feel empowered to check on their friends, family and colleagues. New research shows one in three people underestimate the difference checking in on someone can make. Are You OK? Says 90% of people on the receiving end of a conversation reported feeling incredibly supported. Speaking to National Radio News, principal psychologist Rachel Clements says people who are struggling may not speak up if they're not asked.
4: The power of having the courage and the confidence to initiate an Are You OK conversation is that it takes the pressure off the other person who's maybe not tracking so well, who's not feeling at their best. Maybe they don't actually feel as if they've got the courage or the confidence to reach out to a friend or a trusted family member or perhaps a colleague.
1: And if you need help, you can call Lifeline on 13 11 14. Turning to sport, Argentina will have a chance to defend its FIFA World Cup title after qualifying for the final. Argentina came from behind to defeat England 2-1 this morning. The goals were scored by Enzo Fernandez and Lautaro Martinez in the last 20 minutes of the game. The defending champions will take on Spain, who beat France 2-0 yesterday morning. The final will be played on Monday morning, Australian time.
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night for another 15 degree day tomorrow for Friday the 17th of July. Partly cloudy day, patches of frost and chance of fog. Tomorrow morning, light winds becoming northwesterly 15 to 20. That's for tomorrow for Friday. Welcome to Thursday Long Lunch. Of course, being a Thursday, in the second hour, we'll have Dr. Frank Medill joining us for a couple of medical mysteries. In the first hour, we'll have a Tassie wine tale with our wine historian, Tony Walker. And we'll have some music. Here's a new song from Australian artist Mac and Shah. This is Take Our Time On Forever.

0: It's Mac and Shah with a song called Take Our Time On Forever. 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
1: Here's a song from the Celtic Cowboy. This is Van Morrison.

It is ever present everywhere. It's warm love. That's Van Morrison, of course. 13 minutes past midday. And as I said, later on in this hour, about in about a quarter of an hour or so, we'll have a another Tassie wine tale, a story from the history of Tasmanian wine. In the second hour, more medical mysteries with Dr. Frank Medill. He's an Australian artist. His name is called Pliny, P-L-I-N-I-E. No, there's no E on the end, P-L-I-N-I. I think it's his nickname. He's a bit of a virtuoso musician, if you like. This is a thing called Every Piece Matters.

an Australian guitar player called Pliny, P-L-I-N-I. He's got a new album out, I see. It's called An Unnameable Desire, brand new album from him. But that song was called Every Piece Matters from an album from a few years ago now called Handmade Cities from Pliny. 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
1: Let's go to New Zealand now. This is Bec Runga from an album called Beautiful Collision. This is Precious Things.

0: from New Zealand. That's Bic Runga, a song called Precious Things.
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0: At 23 past midday, here's the wonderful Bonnie Raitt. This is my opening farewell.

You'll find that song on Bonnie Raitt's album called Sweet Forgiveness. That was my opening farewell. From our community diary, the Launceston Historical Society presents a talk on the Point Pure Boys Establishment. This will be held on Sunday the 19th of August. That's this Sunday. Alastair Scott will discuss urchin convicts, the Point Pure Boys in Van Diemen's Land. Alice's talk will provide a brief history of the boys' establishment and describe the treatment of the boys held there and the later lives of some of the boys. Alastair Scott is a former journalist, ministerial advisor and a past general manager of natural and cultural heritage at the Launceston with the Tasmanian government. The event starts at 2 p.m. It's this Sunday at the meeting room at the QV Museum, of course, at Inveresk. For more information, go to launcestonhistory@gmail.com. Here's a song to take us up to Tassie Wine Tales for another week. Here is Andrew Pendlebury with the guest vocalist Kate Sobrano.

0: The singer was Kate Sobrano. The song was called Calling You. And the musician whose album it comes from is Andrew Pendlebury. He was the guitarist famously with a band called The Sports back in the 80s and early 90s. That was from a solo Andrew Pendlebury album called Don't Hold Back That Feeling. A mixture of instrumentals and vocal tracks with guest singers, and that one was Kate Sobrano, of course. It's 27 minutes to one.
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0: Coming up after this program, 2 o'clock, of course, John Elkham will take you through the afternoon on here on City Park Radio. Feature now a track from... Let's have an old one. This is Hans Poulsen. We'll come back with Tassie Winetales.

0: Hans Poulsen passed away in 2023. He was 77, and that was a hit way back in 1970. That was Boom Shalalalo from Hans Poulsen. It's time now for another story in the Tasmanian wine industry.
1: This is Tassie Wine Tales, stories from the history of Tasmanian wine with Tony Walker, talking to Chris Sayer on City Park Radio.
0: Hello, welcome to the show. We're talking about the history of the Tasmanian wine industry in previous episodes. Tony's talked about large companies, of course, through Joe Cromie or Gunns, but there's also a lot of little players in the Tasmanian wine industry, Tony.
2: Yeah, well, you know, I call the first chapter in the book Passionate Amateurs, and that's what they were. They were getting into it largely through the romance of it, but also in the case of doctors and lawyers, it was a nice tax advantage because it was farming and they could write off their development costs on their tax. For farmers, it was a diversification thing. But what I really wanted to talk about was that how growing grapes and making wine turns normal, rational, intelligent humans into wine enthusiasts, and it's before long it takes over their life. And I call it the wine virus. I think yeah. Once you've got it, you can't shake it.
0: And we're not talking about a virus.
2: No, no, not a physical virus, but I think it's just as dangerous as COVID, to be honest. Right. Yeah. And there's a few examples of it. Let me start with a couple of abalone divers. On the East Coast, there was an abalone diver named Jeffrey Bull. And Jeff was actually a newspaper photographer who went into ab diving, made a lot of money in ab diving, and was looking to diversify. He wanted to get involved in something else. So Jeff, in 1979, planted Freycinet Vineyard, started off the Freycinet Vineyard in a very small way. Now, Jeff, at that time, really was not interested in wine. He wasn't a wine drinker. He was a beer drinker. And it was interesting to see the effect it had on him over the years. And he finished up a major player in the industry, on the executive of the Vineyards Association, and virtually an absolutely wonderful spokesman for the industry. So he started very early on, 79 down there. Just down the corner from him, there was a dentist, a guy called John Oswick, who started a vineyard called Craigie No, not far from the Freycinet Vineyard. Yeah. And John, I'm sure, would be happy to admit now that he got a lot more pleasure and enthusiasm out of wine growing than he did out of looking down people's mouths and pulling out their teeth. And he became absolutely obsessed and enthused about the industry and stayed with that vineyard for many years. Another one who was an abalone diver down there was a guy called Brian Franklin. Now, Brian didn't have a lot of formal education, but a highly intelligent and very resourceful guy. He was looking to invest some money that he'd made out of the ab diving, and he planted a small vineyard at Apsley Gorge.
0: Oh, okay.
2: And this is in 1989. He went down and talked to Jeff Bull, had a look at Freycinet Vineyard, and decided, yeah, I can do something like that. So in 1989, he planted out, I think it was about a 20-hectare vineyard, quite small, very near Bishanoe, on the road into Apsley Gorge. Mm. And he called it Apsley Gorge Vineyard. Mm. Now, Brian, being a creative sort of guy, said, I want to grow Pinot Noir. Where do they grow the best Pinot Noir in the world? Burgundy, in France. So off he went to France. No French, they couldn't speak French. Talked himself into a job in Gevrey-Chambertin, which is one of the big wine centres in Burgundy. And for the next, well, at least 10 years, maybe more, he spent every northern vintage in Burgundy learning all he could about growing Pinot Noir grapes and making great Pinot wines. So he has developed Apsley Gorge into very close to the premier Pinot producer in the state. And if you look at the price of Apsley Gorge wines, you'll see that it reflects the quality. He's done an absolutely remarkable job. His wines were made down by Andrew Hood in Cambridge for the early years, but then he took over the old fish factory at Bichonneau on the wharf and put a winery in there and started making his own wine. So he is one of the really interesting success stories of somebody who did it purely as an interest and almost a hobby, something to invest in, and it became a consuming passion for him. And he's been done a wonderful job for the industry.
0: So what is it, you think, about this that makes him do it?
2: I don't know. I mean, there's something about, something magical about taking something from beginning to end. So that actually taking that vine, planting the vine, taking the grapes, making the wine, drinking the wine, is something that you don't get in many other areas of life. There's usually somebody else involved in that chain. And I think that's part of it. But I think a part of it, the other part of it, is just the sheer mystique and attraction of wine. And as anyone who drinks great wine will tell you, I mean, I know this sounds pretentious, but it can be almost a spiritual experience. You know, it's a great wine is a work of art. And it's no wonder that people get addicted to it. And it's not the alcohol, it is actually the flavour, the subtleties, and the extraordinary variety of wines, and the way they reflect what the French call their terroir, the ground that they're grown in. So, I mean, I'm absolutely one of the ones struck by the wine virus, and I've never ever grown a grape, but I started off with Penfolds back in the 1960s in Sydney, and as soon as I tasted some great red wines, I was gone.
0: I also put it to you that something romantic about a vineyard.
2: Yes, I think that's absolutely true. And you'll see that in lots of movies that show that side of growing grapes. In fact, of course, it's just bloody hard work and often very unrewarding, and you're always at the mercy of the elements. So, I mean, I think it's a very, very stressful industry, but the rewards are certainly there. There's a book called Wine Doctors, and it actually lists all the doctors in Australia who started vineyards. We've got a few of them here. In fact, one of the very first vineyards in Tasmania was started by Dr. Matthias Gaunt at Windermere. He had a sizeable vineyard down there that produced good wine, according to the papers of the time, for 30 years. But as far as we're aware, he never sold that wine. But he was a very early example of a winemaking doctor. Now, we've had a few more. Steve Hyde, psychiatrist in town, who started the Rotherhithe Vineyard, and that's now Stony Rise, still going and still making very, very good wine. Roger Taylor. Roger and Marie Taylor started Lake Barrington Vineyard. Roger very sadly died before the first vintage of that vineyard, but Marie kept it going and highly successfully. Lawyers too, a judge even. We had Edward Butler, Justice Edward Butler, who started Home Oak Vineyard and was then carried on by his son Nick Butler, and is now still one of the best vineyards on the West Tamar at Home Oak.
0: I remember Beamish.
2: Jess was a pathologist, started Rosebears Estate, and I think he had a vineyard down at Glengarry also prior to that, but he built that large complex that's now Tamar Ridge down on the West Tamar. So Michael was a prominent player in the early days of the industry, and he was responsible for bringing into the state a young man called Jim Chatto, and he brought Jim in as a winemaker, and Jim now is one of the best winemakers with his own vineyard down in the south of the state, in the Huon. The other group that get the wine virus are farmers. And a lot of farmers really go into it as a type of diversification because they would like to cover their bets. If the prices for lambs are down, if they get a really bad cropping season, then they've got other sources of revenue. But what they don't figure on, of course, is that wine will take over their lives.
3: like a virus.
2: There are a lot of examples of this. Rodney Lyon down at Springvale, just outside Bishanau, is a prime example. Now, I think the Lyon family had that property since 1875. Very, very old, established farming family. Rod went into it as a couple of hectare diversification before he knew where he was. He was building a winery. He was the first one to put in frost protection in a huge overhead propeller that kept the air moving over the barns and stopped the frost settling. He's been a major player in the industry, again involved in the Vineyards Association and so on. The Dunbabin family at Milton were another one that just dabbled in it and finished up with a major vineyard and a terrific cellar door down there at Milton. Of course, with Rod Lyon at Springvale, he's not only got a very viable vineyard and one of the best labels in the state in Springvale, but he's created a dynasty because his daughter Kristen became a winemaker and married a winemaker in Dave Cush. So that was what prompted Rodney to build the vineyard, of course, while his son Tim looks after the marketing side of the industry. So that's become a whole family concern, employing all the family. The Green Hills at Gala Estate, another one who just went into it in a small way and it developed into a major effort. Kelvin and the state, the Cottons had that property since 1827 and then started to develop the vineyards. So this wine virus is a very, very potent virus and can strike anywhere at any time. So I'd say be very careful of it. Another example, and probably one of the best, is a guy called Gerald Ellis. Now, Gerald bought Meadowbank Vineyard in 1980 from Richard Winspear. Now, Richard was one of very early, he'd planted a very small experimental vineyard down at Meadowbank in the Derwent Valley. Can't remember, it must have been in the 70s, obviously. And Gerald decided he was going to develop that vineyard a little bit further. And of course, we all know that Gerald eventually developed the whole Meadowbank complex at Cambridge, which is now Frogmore Creek, and became, I think, for some years, the head of Wine Tasmania, and I'm absolutely major player in the industry. And again, another case of a farmer with a wine virus.
3: So these relatively small family vineyards were a good counterpoint to the big players like Brown Brothers.
2: Well, they were. I think they were the making of early Tasmanian viticulture. But I think those days have gone. I think there's still room for the small boutique vineyards that are small enough to be run by a family. But I think we're now going to see more and more broadacre development here. I mean, the main reason we haven't had it is that there really haven't been large tracts of land suitable for viticulture that you can buy in Tasmania. They're few and far between. So I think that's been a limiting factor in large-scale development. If you go to a place like Marlborough in New Zealand, it's just thousands of hectares of basically flat ground where you can just plant vines and away you go. But Tasmania is a much more difficult terrain.
3: Yeah. So what's your cure for the wine virus?
2: There is no cure, I'm happy to say. No, you learn to live with it.
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0: Here's an artist called Madeline Lehman. Her song is called Famously Fragile.

0: Australian artist Madeline Lehman from an album called Ripen on the Vine that was famously fragile.
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0: Bit of a wine theme going on here. That previous album was called Ripen on the Vine. Here's a song called Vineyard by the River. This is a solo acoustic guitar piece by local Launceston artist Chris Jacobson. Going to take us up to the 1 o'clock news.

0: Launceston and guitarist Chris Jacobson and Vineyard by the River.
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3: Hello, I'm Shannon Kirkwood. A number of universities are facing scrutiny today over anti-Semitism policies. The Royal Commission into Anti-Semitism and Social Cohesion is in Melbourne this week, focusing its attention on the responses by universities to combat anti-Semitism experienced by students and academics. Speaking at today's hearing, ANU Interim Vice Chancellor and President Professor Rebecca Brown has defended the time it took for the university to adopt a partial definition of anti-Semitism.
4: Council on balance believe they did not have enough time to appropriately consider the other two paragraphs and asked for this to be brought back, which I will be bringing back at a subsequent council meeting for consideration.
3: Australian Federal Police are asking for help from the community to identify clothing related to an ongoing child abuse investigation. A former Sydney childcare worker aged 35 has been charged with 329 child abuse offences, which police allege were committed between 2009 and 2025. The AFP say the images of unidentified children were allegedly located on electronic devices seized as part of the investigation. It's believed they were taken in Sydney's northwest. AFP Detective Acting Inspector Emmanuel Sardoulias says any information which may help identify victims is critical.
5: Our victim ID team is tenacious, they're committed, and will stop at nothing to identify children who are victims of child sexual exploitation.
3: There is a list of 55 childcare centres where the man worked. It includes a centre in remote South Australia. The matter remains before the courts. New research reveals Western Australia has the nation's highest number of workplace drug takers. The Drug Detection Agency, a workplace drug testing provider, has released its latest report today. The data shows the ingestion of amphetamine-type stimulants increased over the year among the mostly blue-collar workers who underwent testing. The drugs now account for 6 in every 10 positive drug tests across workplaces. WA had a high number of methamphetamine positive tests, while South Australia and the eastern states had more positive cocaine tests. Queensland recorded the highest cannabis detections and Victoria the highest opioid detections. There's a call out for foster carers in southern New South Wales. Laura Devoy has the details.
6: The New South Wales government says there are 37 children in the Illawarra and 14 on the south coast who cannot live safely with their families and need the love and stability provided by foster carers. But a shortage of local carers means the children may need to live further away from family and friends. There's also a need for more local respite carers, which the government says is a great way to start fostering children. The foster care allowance was this year increased by 20% and the emergency carer payment more than doubled to $200 per child.
3: And in entertainment news, composer Andrew Lloyd Webber has taken to social media to warn Broadway is in dire danger and needs saving. His comments coincide with showings of his latest work in New York's Theatre District. He says it is so hard for new productions to do well and break into the mainstream. Turning to sport, long-serving Sydney Sixers captain Moses Enriquez has announced his retirement from the Big Bash League. The 39-year-old played 15 seasons at the Sixers and won 3 titles. He retired from first-class cricket last year and today confirmed he would step away from all forms of cricket. And in AFL, Hawthorn's Will Day has been ruled out of Sunday's contest against Richmond at the MCG due to a corked calf. But the club will welcome back Nick Watson and Josh Battle from injury.
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0: And a quick look at the weather forecast. Going for maximum 15 degrees today and a lot with some light winds and a sunny afternoon. Beautiful blue sky outside my window. Currently it's 9.6 degrees here in Launceston. Minimum overnight of 2 degrees, 15 degrees tomorrow, maximum for Friday the 17th of July. A partly cloudy day with patches of frost and chance of fog in the morning. Light winds becoming northwesterly. This is for tomorrow, 15 to 20 kilometres an hour in the middle of the day, then tending northerly in the late afternoon. Welcome to the second hour of Long Lunch. I'm Chris Sayer. Another hour of me before John Elkin comes in for the afternoon's program. Of course, at 4 o'clock lunch, I'm Chris Sayer. The afternoon's program. Of course, at 4 o'clock o'clock on a

0: John Mayer from the album Room for Squares. That was Back to You.
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0: 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This is the Rolling Stones and Crazy Mama.

0: from the album called Black and Blue. That was the Rolling Stones, released in the mid-70s. That was the first Stones album without Mick Taylor. He left just prior to that album, replaced by Ronnie Wood, of course. That was Crazy Mama from Mick and the Boys. Nearly 1:15.
1: Your mate's earning less than $70,000 a year, and he just lost his mum. So there's a funeral to pay for, and he won't see any cash from the estate for weeks, maybe ever. He's talking about borrowing the money, if he can. Lucky for him, you're listening to this ad, and you'll tell him about Nils, and he'll never pay a cent in interest, ever.
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0: In the hot seat tomorrow afternoon will be Amy Dillon. She'll be our guest on the hot seat talking about her love of Celtic music. Of course, she's the new presenter of our new Celtic program, which you'll hear tonight, 9 o'clock, called the Celtic Sessions. So let's have an Irish song. This is The Chieftains and The Cause.
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0: the Chieftains with The Cause. And I remember when the Chieftains co-founder and leader Paddy Maloney passed away in October 2021, and that was just after the band had cancelled a tour because of COVID. So it was very sad. That was I Know My Love with the Chieftains and The Cause, and of course it leads me to play you this.
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0: And if you want a bit of background on Amy, she will be in the hot seat. She'll be my guest tomorrow afternoon after the 4 o'clock news, where she tells us all about how she got involved in all this Celtic music and culture that she's now involved with, and does a very interesting and entertaining program Thursday nights here on City Park Radio. That's the hot seat tomorrow afternoon after the 4 o'clock news, where you'll meet Amy Dillon. Here's a song from Australian artist Katie Denny. This is Flowers in My Hair.

0: More new Australian music here on City Park Radio. That was Katie Denny and a song called Flowers in My Hair.
1: 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The best players from the three divisions of the NTFA will be on show in what should be a tight and exciting contest against a powerful SFL combination. Both teams are coming off losses to the NTFL. 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
0: Here's a familiar song for you. This is Glenn Campbell with Michelle Schacht and the Texas Tornadoes. This is Wichita Lineman.

0: It's a slightly different version, isn't it? The female singer, yeah, they're lovely vocals from Michelle Schacht, and she was joined by Glen Campbell and the Texas Tornadoes with another version of Wichita Lineman. It's 29 minutes past 1 o'clock. Let's have this next episode from Dr. Frank Medill. The good doctor will see you now.
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0: Hi there, welcome to Medical Mysteries for another week. I'm Chris Sayer. Dr. Frank Medill is here with us, is going to tell us about someone else famous from history. Frank, who have we got today?
2: Yes, our old medical mystery today, Chris, concerns a chap by the name of Juan Ponce de Leon.
0: Oh, okay. No, I don't know him, so I'm going to learn something today. I'm sure our listeners will too.
2: Well, he was born around 1474. We're not sure exactly what his birthday was.
0: Okay, we are talking about a long time ago.
2: It's true, but we do know that he was born in Santa Vaz de Campos in Spain, and he was of noble birth. His early career was as a soldier, serving in campaigns against the Moors, but his path to fame really began when he joined Christopher Columbus's second voyage to the New World in 1493, and he later became a key figure in Spanish colonization of the Caribbean, and he served as governor of Puerto Rico from 1509 to 1512.
0: So he was only 19 when he went on that voyage with Columbus. That's
2: yes.
0: Pretty young.
2: Yes, he was a young man. He was a young adventurer, a conquistador, they called them in those, I think was the term they used. So he were interested in exploration and finding new lands. And this is not what he's renowned for, though. He's most famously associated with the story of the Fountain of Youth. Yes, this was a mythical spring that was said to grant eternal youth to those who drank from it.
0: But it's legend, surely.
2: Well, he heard stories about this first from the local indigenous people, the Taino people in the Caribbean, and historical records do not explicitly confirm that he was obsessed by it, but he certainly did look for it, and he led an expedition in 1513 to explore the New World, and he called the place that he landed La Florida, meaning Land of Flowers, which of course is today's Florida. And it was here that the Fountain of Youth was generally talked about by the natives.
0: Of course, in the 1400s, 1500s, there was very little dissociation between science and magic. They didn't really know, did they?
2: No, they did not. And he was credited with having made quite an effort to find it, by the storytellers, but he didn't.
0: No, well, that's surprising.
2: He returned to Spain. He received a royal commission to colonise Florida and set sail again in 1521 with a larger expedition, which in fact was his last one, because while he was there, he and his men clashed with the native Calusa people, and he was wounded by an arrow, which was possibly poisoned, and he died from his injuries in July 1521. Now, while there's been not too much speculation about the Fountain of Youth, I think most people regard it as a myth. Certainly nobody's ever been proven to have found it. But there is speculation about Ponce de Leon's cause of death and his health prior to it. Some historians theorise that he may have had a personal reason for seeking a Fountain of Youth, possibly some chronic ailment like tuberculosis or syphilis. But there's really no evidence to support this. The nature of the poison in the arrow is unknown. All we know is that he did die of the wound. And his legacy is, of course, that the search for the Fountain of Youth still remains an enduring legend. If you go to Florida these days, you'll find several resort areas that claim to be the Fountain of Youth, I understand. But his name is most legitimately associated with the colonisation of Florida. But there's still, in Ponce de Leon's story, a little bit of medical mystery.
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6: 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My name is Councillor Tim Walker, and I congratulate City Park Radio on 40 wonderful years. Well, probably about 48, really. And just to let you in on a little secret, I played live to air in a band out at the Allenvale Studios in about 1986. 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
0: Welcome back to Medical Mysteries. Chris and Dr. Frank here with you. In part one, we talked about Ponce de Leon and his search for the Fountain of Youth, which surprisingly he never found, Frank.
2: Well, I guess it's not surprising, and no one else has either. I guess it reflects the fact that a lot of people would like to think they could live forever.
0: Well, I'm going to live forever. So far, so good.
2: Look, I hope you do, Chris. That's fine. But we're not going to live forever. Death's part of the natural cycle. And one of the problems that we still have and will have in the future is persistent grief disorder.
0: So when someone dies, someone close to us dies, we have a period of grief. Is what you're talking about?
2: No, I'm talking about this persisting. Grief is normal. Yes, it's most unusual. If somebody loses a loved one or something very close or important to them, that they don't grieve. Grieving is a normal process. But when it's prolonged, when it goes on, then it is classified as a disease. It was only officially recognised as a disease in 2022.
0: Oh, okay, that's quite recent. Yeah.
2: Yes, but I think most of us have seen cases where people just grieve on and on. They cannot seem to get over their loss. And it's defined as persistent grief symptoms for at least 12 months, or in the case of children, 6 months, following the loss of a loved one. And it's characterised by intense longing or preoccupation, difficulty accepting the loss, emotional numbness, intense emotional pain that can't seem to be relieved, difficulty moving forward in their life, avoidance of reminders, being overcome by a sense of meaninglessness in life, And it really is grief that is significantly affecting the person's living and well-being.
7: So, and that's where the health implications come into play?
2: Yes, it does, because these people can become profoundly depressed, and it's often difficult to distinguish between profound depression and grief. The important distinction here is that grief is associated with a loss, whereas severe depression can be far more general. People that are more likely to suffer from persistent grief disorder are those where the attachment is very close, loss of a spouse or a child. The circumstances, if it's been sudden and very traumatic, this can cause the person to continue to grieve beyond what was classified as a normal period. Lack of support. We all want to support people that are grieving, but often the support's just not there and the grieving process will just continue. If people have got a pre-existing mental health condition, that can cause ongoing grieving beyond the normal. And people that have had past persistent grief disorder, if they have another severe loss, sometimes not even as severe, can restart the whole prolonged process. So it can be difficult to diagnose and differentiate from major depressive disorder. It can sometimes masquerade as post-traumatic stress.
7: PTSD.
2: That's right. And the treatment of it is not always simple and straightforward. Cognitive behaviour therapy will help some individuals. There is a structured form of grief therapy called complicated grief therapy. These are psychological interventions, if you like. Medications might help if depression and anxiety are prominent symptoms, but they may not help the grieving process itself. There are no medications that will reliably do that. Sometimes they help and sometimes they don't. Support groups are very important, and these are available, and people with chronic grief should avail themselves.
7: It's mentioned in the closure of each program, but perhaps it's worth reiterating here that if you need help in this regard, there's Lifeline, which is 13 11 14, a very important support group in the community.
2: It certainly is, and for people with persistent grief disorder, this is one contact that they certainly should be making.
7: It just strikes me, Frank, that referencing grief as an illness is a long bow, draw?
2: Well, I can understand why your reservations, Chris, because most of us would regard this as a condition rather than an actual illness, but it was officially recognised in this American DSM-5, the Diagnostic and Statistical Manual of Mental Disorders, 5th edition, as recently as 2022. So I guess officially, if you like, it is a disease. The Americans have declared it as such, but I think most people would regard it as perhaps an abnormal extension of the normal process would probably be a better definition in a lot of people's thinking. But it is a recognised and serious mental health condition. Why some people suffer from this and others do not is a mystery, no doubt. The different personalities respond differently, and certainly it's very much on a case-by-case basis, I think.
7: And just in closing, let's reiterate again that there is help for anyone who's listening who needs help. Lifeline is 13 11 14.
2: Yes, Chris, that's true, and people should avail themselves of this service. They know of anybody that they think is grieving and not being supported, then they should help them, but they should also make sure that they're referred to this particular number. But we don't, I think, clearly understand why some people will suffer from persistent grief disorder and some not, and this is a mystery.
7: As usual with our medical mysteries, anything that Dr. Frank talks about in this program is of a general nature. It's important that if you have any medical concerns, seek your own professional medical advice.
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7: And Dr. Frank will be back next Thursday afternoon with another couple of medical mysteries, one old
0: and one new. And we thank Dr. Frank for providing us with this interesting and entertaining spot every Thursday afternoon. 17 minutes till 2 o'clock. After the 2 o'clock news, John Elcombe takes over to give you a couple of hours of music, get you through the afternoon. Geek Review after the 4 o'clock news. Tomorrow, Saturday night, is a Reeling in the Years. I'm presenting the program, playing you some riffs from the 60s, 70s, 80s, played on the guitar. And here's one song that I could well play for you. This is the great Mark Knopfler, very good at making up guitar riffs. This is Dire Straits and Romeo and Juliet.

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Both dirty, both mean. 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And I dream your dream for you, and now your dream is real.

0: Dire Straits from the album Making Movies, and that's of course the story of Shakespeare's Romeo and Juliet. 12 minutes to 2.
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0: Here's another song you might hear on a program of riffs, guitar riffs from the 70s. This is Status Quo.

Status Quo from the album Blue For You from back in the mid-70s. That's a song called And That's A Fact. And it's a fact that I'm out of here. I'm going to hand you over to the news, of course, at 2 o'clock, then John Elkin to take you through the afternoon until Geeks Review at 4 o'clock. Thanks very much for listening. I'm going to leave you with a song from Colin Hay. I'll catch you next Thursday.

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2: Hello, I'm Shannon Kirkwood. Testing has confirmed a further positive detection of the H5 bird flu in a migratory wild seabird. Australian Chief Veterinary Officer Dr. Beth Cookson says bird flu has been confirmed in a petrel found at Hawk's Nest in New South Wales. Australia has now recorded 15 confirmed or presumed positive detections of the deadly virus. All but one have been wild migratory seabirds. Across the Tasman and New Zealand has this week confirmed its first case of H5N1 bird flu. Hundreds of people have lost their jobs after administrators ordered Australia's only manganese smelter to shut down immediately. With the details, Laura Devoy.
3: Liberty Bell Bay in Tasmania's north ceased production in May last year. In August, the state government loaned it $20 million to buy ore, but the ore was never used. The state and federal governments contributed nearly $10 million to ensure workers were paid. The smelter was placed into administration in March. A buyer was lined up, but pulled out earlier this week. Today, administrators EY ordered the smelter to close immediately in the absence of a commercially viable transaction and the funding required to continue operations. About 250 jobs will be lost.
2: Australian motorists are being impacted by the re-escalation of US-Iran strikes. The Australian Institute of Petroleum reports a 13 cent per litre increase in the price of wholesale diesel from Friday to today in Brisbane and Sydney. At the pump, diesel is up around 10 cents a litre over the past week. The data also shows unleaded prices are rising, but not as fast. The current fuel excise relief of 16 cents per litre will expire next month. A proposed coal mine expansion in the New South Wales Hunter has attracted widespread criticism among members of the community. The first of a three-day public hearing by the state's Independent Planning Commission got underway earlier today. The commission will determine whether or not the development application from Hunter Valley Operations will be approved. Concerned community member Terry Morgan has been among those to address the hearing in Brankston today.
4: I understand the anxiety of workers in the coal industry about losing their jobs. A just transition for coal workers into other industries will be difficult, but not impossible. I'm a lifelong unionist. I'll support coal workers in this struggle. We must think long term.
2: A strike at BHP's Port Hedland bulk export terminal is expected to affect two major bulk carrier shipments. Workers are due to walk off the job for the next 8 hours. Union members voted to take industrial action amid a pay dispute with BHP. The company could lose tens of millions of dollars. And an examination of baby dinosaur teeth suggests Tyrannosaurus rex babies were ready to feed themselves and run from birth. Researchers say the scans of the T-Rex baby teeth show extensive wear, indicating they were feeding on large prey early on, as opposed to insects and small animals. They say this may mean they were already hunting and feeding soon after hatching. To Sport, West Tigers' Jerome Luai says he's at peace with the NRL club's decision to release him a year early from his contract. Luai was contracted to the end of 2027. He'll now play with the Eels next season before joining the PNG Chiefs for their debut season in 2028. Speaking today, Luai says the club's decision came as a bit of a shock, but he understands the reasons why.
5: I'm not going to lie, it did take a bit of time to process, but we're all on board now, man, and the thing I want to be is be at my best for the remaining time I'm here.
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6: Thanks to the news team for that bulletin, and also thanks to Chris for today's long lunch and his various interviews along the way. Well, good afternoon. You're listening to Afternoons with John Elcombe here at City Park Radio, and I've also got Olivia with me as well, so we'll have her working hard today. We'll start with a look at the weather for the Launceston area for the rest of today, and a sneak preview of tomorrow. Simple sunny afternoon and light winds, and 15 degrees is forecast for us. Tomorrow morning is going to be a bit cool to start with, a minimum of 2 degrees, and we're looking at a high of 15 as well tomorrow. Partly cloudy with patches of frost and a chance of fog in the morning. Well, we certainly had the fog this morning, didn't we? And looking at the current temperatures in our region at 2 o'clock today, 7 degrees at Cressy, 12 at the airport, 14 at Low Head and 13 here in Launceston. There you go. I'm not sure we're going to get up to that 15 today. But there's still looking outside, clear blue sky, no air movement at the moment, so we might sneak up another couple of degrees. Let's get straight.

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0: And there we heard John Lennon and Imagine. Now Olivia's going to earn her keep.
1: All right. This is an item from the community diary. The Launceston Historical Society presents a talk on the Point Pure Boys Establishment on Sunday, the 19th of July. Alistair Scott will discuss urchin convicts, the Point Pure Boys in Van Diemen's Land. Alistair's talk will provide a brief history of the boys' establishment and describe the treatment of the boys held there and the later lives of some of the boys. Alistair Scott is a former journalist, ministerial advisor, and a past general manager of natural and cultural heritage with the Tasmanian government. This event will start at 2 p.m. in the meeting room of the Queen Victoria Museum in Inveresk. For more information, you can email launcestonhistory@gmail.com.
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0: The Choir Boys and Run to Paradise. Time is 26 minutes past two, and if you think I'm croaky, yes, you should have heard me at the weekend, I guess. I'm feeling a lot better today, and come Saturday's programme, I'll be back to the normal John, I reckon. So, a bit of a giggle from Olivia next to me.
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Alki Brooks and Blue Moon. 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

0: And that was Woman in Love by The 3 Degrees. It is now 2:38 in the afternoon, and I will be reading another item from the community diary. Debbie Perry and Gary Pengelly are performing at the Longford Bowls Club this Saturday, the 18th of July. Debbie and Gary are playing from 6:30 to 9:30 p.m. and are looking forward to seeing you there. Meals will be available from 5:30 p.m. You can contact the Longford Bowls Club for bookings on 0477-557-818.
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0: That was Daryl Braithwaite with The Horses. And now a word from one of our sponsors.
1: There have been some huge rivalries through the ages. Nadal versus Federer. Australia versus England. Carlton versus Collingwood. But nothing compares to a game of footy in Tassie when it's the North versus the South. It makes every Northerner's heart beat. Be part of history as North takes on South at the NTCA ground this Saturday, because the NTFA is in our DNA.
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0: Dolly Parton and their big hits, of course, for Elvis in the Ghetto. Now we have this program tomorrow night for you.
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0: And tomorrow night's album is The Bridge by Sting from 2021, and Muriel Rollins will be presenting that for you. So that's tomorrow night, 7 o'clock news, after the 7 o'clock news, Side One, Track One.

Guy Sebastian in the midnight hour. Well, we are getting quite close to the news, about 6.5 minutes away. Time for one more track. And this one's coming from Bob Dylan.

Bob Dylan, Just Like a Woman. Minute and a half away from the news and a piece from James Last to take us up to 3 o'clock.

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2: Good afternoon, I'm Shannon Kirkwood. New South Wales has a second confirmed H5 bird flu case. Lewis Donaldson has the latest.
3: Australian Chief Veterinary Officer Dr. Beth Cookson says testing has confirmed bird flu in a petrel found at Hawk's Nest. Australia has now recorded 15 confirmed or presumed positive detections of H5N1 bird flu. All but one have been wild migratory seabirds. Dr. Cookson says there's still no evidence of any mass mortality events and no detections in poultry or in the nation's agricultural production system. The deadly virus has also reached New Zealand with its first case confirmed yesterday.
2: Supermarket giant Coles has announced it is challenging the competition watchdog's decision to block a second supermarket in WA mining centre, Kalgoorlie-Boulder. The appeal will test Australia's new merger laws. The Australian Competition and Consumer Commission had ruled the move was likely to push out a smaller rival, reduce consumer choice and leave shoppers worse off. Coles argues the project would increase competition in the regional centre. Federal Opposition Leader Angus Taylor says addressing affordability must be the priority to support first home buyers. The Prime Minister says his government is doing what it can to level the playing field for young first home buyers. The average price for a home in Australia is $1.1 million. Mr. Taylor says the government's policies are not helping more young people enter the property market.
4: How can more first home buyers get into the market when there's less homes? We're seeing an absolute collapse in confidence in this market. What we need is affordability. And affordability means lower interest rates and higher incomes. That is absolutely crucial.
2: The agent of actor Sam Neill has confirmed the 78-year-old died from pneumonia. Mr. Neill died on Monday in Sydney. His longtime agent, Philip Grenzer, has said in a statement today he spoke with the actor's family and they wanted to clarify that Mr. Neill passed away from pneumonia. The New Zealand actor had undergone treatment for lymphoma prior to becoming sick. Mr. Grenzer says his family will hold a private memorial at his farm in New Zealand on a still undetermined date. A laser-based technology developed by Australian researchers could help detect deadly fake alcohol. Laura Devoy reports.
5: Research conducted at the University of St Andrews in Scotland in collaboration with the Adelaide University demonstrated a specially designed laser system can detect toxic methanol hidden inside unopened spirit bottles. The technology can detect methanol at concentrations around 10 times lower than internationally recognised safety limits. Researchers are already expanding the technology into new areas with the potential to protect consumers and support Australian industries. Hundreds of people die each year from methanol poisoning. Two Australians died in 2024 after consuming tainted drinks in Laos.
2: And Victoria's Chief Police Commissioner Mike Bush has hit the beat today. He's intercepted and restrained a man allegedly on the run from officers in Melbourne's CBD this morning. Mr. Bush was travelling to work when he saw the man running from police. He got out of the car and restrained the man before being assisted by his security officer and other police. To sport, the Panthers can extend their lead at the top of the NRL ladder with a win over the Broncos tonight. The 14th placed Broncos will be welcoming back a host of key players, including Reece Walsh, Ezra Mam, Adam Reynolds, Payne Haas and Pat Carrigan. And Argentina will play Spain in the final of the FIFA World Cup after a 2-1 win over England this morning.
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6: Thanks to the news team for that bulletin, and they'll be back again at 4 o'clock, just before the Geeks Review. Now for a look at the weather. Here in Launceston, for the rest of today, a sunny afternoon and light winds. Well, that's certainly what we've got. Tomorrow is going to be partly cloudy with patches of frost and fog in the morning and light winds again tomorrow. 15 degrees was the forecast, and just looking now, the current temperature at 3 o'clock here in Launceston was 14 degrees, so we got pretty close. And also Cressy on 9, the airport on 13 and Lowhead on 14. So there you have it, the news, sport and weather for this hour. And I suppose a lot of you will be looking forward to that World Cup final. I know my next door neighbour will be, comes from Spain. So, yes, he was up bright and early the other morning for their semi-final. It is 5 minutes past three, and you're listening to Afternoons with John and also Olivia today. First track of this final hour comes from Terence Trent D'Arby, I think it is. Yes.

0: Terrence Trent D'Arby, sign your name. And for this week on The Hot Seat, this Friday's Hot Seat is where you'll meet the host of City Park Radio's new Celtic program on Thursday nights, The Celtic Sessions. Amy Dillon is fascinated by the music and culture of all the Celtic nations, so much so that she shares her passion on community radio. Amy tells Chris Sayer about how she fell in love with all things Celtic and why the music seems to have a place in the Australian landscape. Hear Amy Dillon and some of her favorite Celtic songs in the Hot Seat this Friday after the 4 o'clock news on City Park Radio.
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1: Mr. Lotto here. If you need Lotto, we're open. If you need post, we're open. If you need magazines, we're open. In fact, we're open for everything, pretty much all the bleeding time. And weekends. Good, innit? So, what are you waiting for? Come on in. Invermay News Agency. Serving you when you need us most. Cheery bye.
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0: 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I actually purchased a record, this specific record, back at an op shop in California a few years ago.
1: Uh-huh. And you brought it here with you?
0: I did. In my suitcase.
1: Right.
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1: I can't resist this now. You must have a very big suitcase or a very small CD collection.
0: I actually did not bring it with me, but if I were to have brought a record, it probably would just be Abbey Road, and I'm not just saying that because you're English.
1: I was once, yeah. So, yeah. Now, I know when I came out here to live, my two children now are in their 40s now, but they were the beneficiaries of all my CDs. I put all my music onto the computer, and they got all the CDs, so they scored quite well.

ABBA, of course, and Super Trooper, 28 minutes past 3. 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

0: Casey Barnes up in flames.
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1: One, two.

That was Rick Price with What's Wrong With That Girl. And we have time for one more track, and it will be coming from The Village People.

0: the Village People and In the Navy. Well, that's brought the programme to an end today. I hope you've enjoyed yourself.
1: I've definitely enjoyed myself.
0: Yes, when you're on the radio, it's no good just nodding.
1: Yeah.
0: Got to say yes to that one. So, end of today's programme. Well, I'll be back again on Saturday morning to do it all again. So I hope you can join me then. A couple of minutes away from the news. And says goodbye from me and also goodbye from Olivia.
1: Thank you for listening.

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2: Good afternoon. I'm Shannon Kirkwood. Australia's recorded another confirmed H5 bird flu case. Australian Chief Veterinary Officer Dr. Beth Cookson says testing has confirmed bird flu in a petrel found at Hawke's Nest in New South Wales. The nation has now recorded 15 confirmed or presumed positive detections of H5N1 bird flu. In Western Australia, BHP employees at the port of Port Hedland are preparing to walk off the job. The industrial action is due to last 8 hours and cost the state millions of dollars. Union members voted to take action amid a pay dispute with BHP. Speaking to Sky News, Electrical Trade Union WA State Secretary Adam Woodage says workers need to see the real terms and conditions locked into the agreement.
3: We want the ability to run same job, same pay applications against BHP when they bring labour hire on to execute work here when they have labour shortage. We don't want to see BHP exploiting workers. At the moment, there's workers here with an $80,000 pay differential working alongside doing the same work. Now, that's not Australian.
2: Western Australia's Chamber of Minerals and Energy has accused the unions of holding the national economy to ransom. Big businesses who fail to stamp out modern slavery from supply chains will face penalties. A strengthening of the Modern Slavery Act will see companies with a revenue of more than $100 million subject to a new criminal offence in addition to a civil penalty. For those businesses who try to do the right thing, companies will have a defence available if they can prove they took reasonable steps to prevent modern slavery. A number of universities are facing scrutiny today over anti-Semitism policies. The Royal Commission into Anti-Semitism and Social Cohesion is in Melbourne this week, focusing its attention on the responses by universities to combat anti-Semitism experienced by students and academics. Speaking at today's hearing, ANU Interim Vice Chancellor and President Professor Rebecca Brown has defended the time it took the university to adopt a partial definition of anti-Semitism.
4: Council on balance believe they did not have enough time to appropriately consider the other two paragraphs and asked for this to be brought back, which I will be bringing back at a subsequent council meeting for consideration.
2: The ANU had the longest running pro-Palestine encampment at any Australian university in 2024. The encampment remained in place for 110 days. Shipping data has confirmed fewer vessels travelled through the Strait of Hormuz yesterday. 7 vessels crossed the waterway since the US reinstituted a naval blockade on Iran. That compares to 13 on Tuesday. Meantime, the re-escalation of US-Iran strikes is impacting Australian motorists, with diesel up around 10 cents a litre over the past week. Suicide prevention strategy Are You OK? Says research confirms checking in with someone does make a difference. The findings reveal 1 in 3 people underestimate the difference they can make by asking someone if they're OK, while the vast majority of people who have been asked felt supported and positive about the experience. Principal psychologist Rachel Clements told to MCE, asking the question is the first step.
5: 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And then when that time is right, perhaps just gently leading them into some next steps or some professional support or some action that may be able to assist them.
2: If you or someone you know needs help, you can call Lifeline on 13 11 14. And Fremantle ruckman Mason Cox has retained his spot for Saturday's AFL clash against Port Adelaide. Meantime, Geelong and St Kilda will open round 19 of the competition tonight.
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6: Before the internet, people who gamed had to rely on video game and tech magazines for all their gossip, news and reviews. In some cases, there were TV shows dedicated to gaming. Those had the advantage over magazines of being able to show the games in motion. Australia had its own show spawn into existence in the mid-2000s. That not only provided a valuable cultural service, it still has a considerable impact to this day. This is the story of Good Game.

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3: And I'm Kapowski.
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5: And I'm Hex.
6: Good Game was created by producer Janet Gator, also known as Sid, and the program's first hosts, Jeremy Ray and Michael Makowski. 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
7: I'm a bit of a gamer, and I think there is a place on the ABC for a review, sort of cultural analysis show about video gaming, because, in fact, the number of people, and then particularly the number of Australians who are video gamers, is actually quite high, higher than probably the general population would even think, and that if we make it, then we could potentially attract quite a good audience.
6: With Sid and Ray being friends through online gaming, he stepped up to present and was joined by Makowski, now both going by their gamer tags, Junglist and Kapowski. The pilot was filmed and approved, and the series went to air on the digital channel ABC2 on the 19th of September 2006.
0: Hello and welcome to the very first Good Game. The show for gamers by gamers. I'm Junglist.
3: And I'm Kapowski.
6: I didn't become a fan of Good Game until 2009 and watched through to 2017. But looking back at the show in its earliest form, it's still recognisable as the same program with the same format.

0: lock, while the PlayStation 3 wouldn't be released until 2007, and at an exorbitant $1,000 price tag, which is about $1,500 today. Junglist and Kapowski made sure to let viewers know whether or not the games they reviewed were really worth the purchase.
1: In this game, you're a gangster. You run around the streets of Stillwater. You run drugs, pimp hoes, rob businessmen, all the healthy activities a young man should do in his prime. The objective of the game is to take over the city with your gang, the Saints. Now you might say, this sounds a lot like GTA San Andreas. The game borrows heavily from the proven GTA formula. The question is that a bad thing?
2: Now yo, listen up. Graphics, aim, and movement have all been improved in this game. But let's face it, that's what you'd expect from a next-gen console game.
0: A third in-studio cast member was the yellow monkey puppet named Peanuts, who would offer tips, tricks, and cheats for games to viewers.
3: Type in tuck, tuck, tuck in the chat window, and you'll get a monster truck!
2: Hey man, how'd you get a truck? Where's the button for truck?
0: Voiced by Kapowski, the character quickly grated upon viewers, and a poll was set up on the Good Game forums to determine his fate, which was to blow him up in an animation in the series finale. I had speculated as to whether or not the character was intentionally designed to be grating and rum up engagement online, and turns out he was, which is something of a relief, because I think if it had been included earnestly, it would have been a bit awkward for the person who came up with the idea.
4: Some of the, say, higher up the chain people than myself aren't necessarily gamers. And so I would say, and I think they're right, that, you know, we are, after all, on the ABC, and the ABC is available to every Australian in the country. It is beholden on us to make our show accessible to everybody. I think of it as walking a bit of a line. You know, there we've got our gamers, they are our core audience. But if you are flicking through the channels and you happen to come across Good Game, I don't want to make it so unintelligible that you think, what on earth is this foreign language film? For me, I think of Top Gear, but I can't tell you what car I drive. It's a white one. The fact that the show's about cars is neither here nor there. So for us, whatever that Top Gear magic is, we try and incorporate a little bit of that in the mix, so that if you've got your gamer sitting on the lounge, here's the show for them, and a non-gaming family member sitting with them, that person isn't going to want to stick pins in their eyes rather than watch the show.
5: Good Game.
0: Good Game returned for a second season in March 2007, with Kapowski mysteriously absent.
1: Hello and welcome to Good Game, show for gamers by gamers. I'm Junglist. Next week we'll be back with a new presenter and all the news, reviews and latest in the world of gaming.
0: He'd announced his departure in the forums in February, and I was rather sad to see him go so soon. And his contributions to the show included the dressing up and silly skits the show would be known for.
6: Get a hold of yourself, man! We're gonna have to learn how to cook!
0: And that first season, while recognisably the same Good Game I was enamoured with years later, was still a little rough around the edges, seeming to struggle to fill segments, resorting to comedy skits, animations or machinima, which were films created within video games. While probably showcasing local talent, it also featured a 19-year-old Aaron Hansen, an American YouTuber known online as Egoraptor, of the gaming show Game Grumps, and his own later YouTube series, also called Good Game. Another prominent feature was Canadian comedy gaming web series Pure Ownage, who not only crossed over and competed against Good Game over the years, they'd later have their own show that would air on ABC2 years later after Good Game. Late 2000s and early 2010s of the ABC2 were a magical time. So, Kapowski was out, but soon replaced by a new presenter.
7: Hello and welcome to Good Game, the show for gamers, by gamers.
1: I'm Junglist.
7: And I'm Barjo.
1: The PS3 has finally hit our shores, and we go hand-to-hand with the launch title, Resistance.
0: Stephen O'Donnell, known as Barjo, brought his own level of silliness to the show. The audience continued to grow, and for the first few years, Good Game would only be on the air for about half the year, taking a break in the middle. But by its third year and fourth season, it aired almost continuously, covering all the big and many of the small releases of that year. Additional presenters included Aya, Matthew Lee, who gave tips and tricks in a manner much less annoying and more informative than Yellow Puppet. Sheridan Leander, or Lux, was a reporter, presenting news stories on women in gaming, cyberbullying, and the more positive benefits that gaming could have for children in hospital. After Lux left, reporting was carried over by Tracy Lean, also known as Ray, who explored the stories of women

0: women in professional game fields to cosplay and fan art. Special guests included Ricky Ponting, promoting one of the few cricket games of the late 2000s, Pure Ownage, who faced off with Good Game in multiplayer matches, Double the Fist, a surrealist, humorously hyper-masculine comedy series on ABC 2, but most importantly in regards to gaming, Japanese developer of the Metal Gear and Death Stranding series, Hideo Kojima.
1: I think I would like to make MGS4 my last one. However, that does not mean I'm not going to do Metal Gear Solid series anymore. In the future, I would like to kind of step up as a producer and make my young bloods, my young staffs, go on to create their own Metal Gear, and that's one of my wish.
0: Good Game is available to view in its entirety on the YouTube channel ABC Gamer, and it's a spectacular time capsule of that era of gaming. The show got more established, the reviews became more polished, almost art pieces unto themselves, but it feels like, even then, the more hardcore elements of gaming, like building a PC or overclocking, were sidestepped for other more humorous ones, like pitting similar game characters against each other.
2: Let's kick it off the first week with Marcus Fenix versus Master Chief. Both fight aliens invading Earth. Both have sexy women whispering info in their ear. Both are men of few words. Go.
3: Marcus, easy.
2: Why?
3: Chainsaw.
2: Power sword.
3: Grenade tagging.
2: Plasma grenades.
3: Regening health.
2: Regening shields.
3: Well, look, Deathclan from the forums says Marcus Fenix would chainsaw him easy, plus Fenix is a badass.
2: Link from the forums reckons Master Chief would teabag him, plus Master Chief is a genetically engineered badass.
3: Well, obviously, we can't solve this with intelligent conversation, so let's go to...
4: The Simulator!
3: One more thing, John. Curbstomp.
0: Good Game celebrated its 100th episode in 2009, and by this time I was fully on board with watching, and totally in awe of this vast history this show accumulated over a few short years. Things were about to change, however.
2: As usual, there's a ton of extra stuff on our website. Till next time, gamers. Junglist? Out, Bajo out.
3: That's me. I get to say that.
0: After 1 week where Bajo and Junglist signed off with no hint of anything being out of the ordinary, the next week's show started with Bajo alone in the den of gaming.
3: Jung, where you at, man? Show's starting. We gotta start. Show must go on.
0: After a quick cameo from Margaret Pomeranz.
5: You're such a noob, Bajo.
3: Whoa!
2: So, do you like the video games and things?
6: You don't talk to girls much, do you, Bajo? Well, yes, I do like the video games. And here's why.
0: We meet a new host, Stephanie Bendixson, or Hex. There was an uneasiness for those first few weeks, although Hex settled in well, and I and many others were totally on board with the change. But we still couldn't help but wonder, alongside a vocal and invasive group of internet fans, what exactly happened to Junglist?
7: I guess it's more accurate to say I was just axed. I don't mind talking about it. It was a great time. It was a great 3 years. The last, I guess, 6 months especially was more stressful than the periods before it. And it was mainly down to a new executive producer that we had. We had worked with several different executive producers before, I think three before her. But a new executive producer came on called Kath Earl, and she had different ideas about how to run the show. She liked to play some silly power games with the people on the show. And up until that point, we had been kind of like a really family office. Like, we had been quite tight knit and we didn't have a lot of politics and a lot of silly power games and stuff like that. But she had just come on from Triple J TV, if I remember correctly. And that show had been canceled, or a little later it was canceled. And I think she felt a little bit insecure about her place in not being a gamer, not understanding the scene, and people constantly telling her, like, it needs to be this way because we understand the gaming scene and this is what they like. She started doing this thing where she was leaning on people and trying to get them to admit fault and throw other people under the bus, which is, I don't know, I see it as quite a manipulative tactic. And she would do that to one person and they would throw the next person in line under the bus. I don't think that she liked that I didn't want to play that game. At the time, I just kind of like let the buck stop with me, and I didn't throw anyone else under the bus. And I also didn't accept that, you know, when someone said, hey, Jeremy was doing this wrong, because I was doing phenomenal freaking work on that show. Definitely the two people who were working hardest on that show were Jenna and myself. And so, you know, there were like 3 a.m. nights, there were 5 a.m. nights. I would sleep on the couch in the editing room. No one can fault the work ethic and also the results. So I just wasn't accepting it when she would bring people into a room and try to get them to be submissive. So I don't think she liked that. And, you know, when thinking about how to restructure the show, I was the natural fit for her to get rid of. And she did very much have this idea that a show needs to be one male and one female. So, and she also had ideas around like who needs to be the goofy one and who needs to be the straight man. And she wanted us to try that out with myself and Bajo at first. Like she wanted me to be the straight man and him be the constantly goofy one. I was open to trying it. I tried to remain diplomatic throughout the whole process and try new things and be willing to be the silly one and be the stupid one myself. And, you know, if you go back to the early episodes of Good Game, I was definitely willing to be like very silly and stuff. But I think what she really had in her head was it needs to be one guy, one girl. The girl needs to be the straight man. The guy needs to be the silly one, the goofy one. So that's what she was targeting. And they were auditioning someone while we were filming. And yeah, it was kind of a stressful time because I was aware that was happening. There's just not much you can do about it. Like, you know, if the EP wants you gone, I was on a contract basis. And I don't think she really cared what the community thought. I don't think she really cared about the fact that she was getting rid of a founder, you know, someone who had like helped structure the show and built it and was right in there with the community every single week, day in, day out. I was on the forums and in the IRC channel and doing all that kind of stuff. I just don't think she cared about any of that. You know, she was like, sometimes when a new EP comes into a show, they just change the opening titles and the music and stuff like that. And that's their version of like putting a stamp on it. Like, this is my EP stamp. Her version of it was getting rid of me.
5: I was kind of like, what am I doing with my life? My parents were like, what are you doing with your life? It was around that time that the ABC started to advertise for television presenters for a new channel, ABC3. Yeah. And that was kind of me thinking, look, after all of my insecurity of my ability to kind of act and perform and do stuff, I never actually tried to do, I never went to a single audition. I never actually put myself out there or gave it a shot. I kind of balked before I even got to that point. So I was like, you know what? I should just give this a shot because I feel like I could do that. I looked at the criteria and I was like, I could do that. It was like a video application. You had to basically describe yourself and what makes you you and why you'd be a good presenter for ABC3 or something. I went to Supernova actually and was like, this is a good representation of who I am and what I like to do. And I bet no other applicants would do something like this. And this is, you know, because they were very much, you know, make sure it's authentic to you. And while I was at Supernova, I saw Bajo. And being fully entrenched in games at that point and being a big fan of the show, that's Bajo. Like, I should go get a picture with him. And then I sort of did that awkward hover thing, lingering behind someone being like, should I? Or I don't want to bother them. This is kind of weird. And then I was like, and then I backed off and I was like, I'm not going to do it. Hold and my friend, he was like, you should just go up and say hi because you'll regret it if you don't. And I was like, oh, all right, fine. And so I went up there and I was like, Bajo. And he turned around. I think he'd kind of seen that I was like lingering. So he was also lingering. And I was like, I just want to say hi. I love the show. I'm, you know, big fan and all that kind of stuff. And I said, you know, I'm actually I'm filming this audition tape for ABC3 and I was wondering if I could interview you. And he was like, sure. And I filmed the whole interview without sound because I forgot to turn the microphone on.
8: No,
5: and the
8: whole thing was no.
5: But we had a great conversation about games that day, and I didn't realize this at the time, but they were looking for someone else as well because ABC3 was starting and they were going to be launching Spawn Point. It was getting close. You know, they called me while I was in my call center job. And I, at this point, I'd missed a lot of shifts because I was going back for callbacks and auditions and things like that for this thing. Kind of gotten into the final 50. And then Janet Carr, the series producer and creator of Good Game, gave me a call and said, we're actually looking for someone for Good Game as well, but we're not looking for someone till next year. And I was like, okay, well, just so you know, I've also auditioned for this other ABC3 thing. And if they offer me the gig, I'm going to take it. Because Mr. Bajo had gone to her and been like, look, I know you're looking for someone for Spawn Point. And I met this girl today and I think she'd be really good. So that was how that happened. It was like just right place, right time, a little bit of stalking. And she was like, okay, well, it all became really intense really quickly because then she was like, well, we'd like to bring you onto the show. She's like, if you could choose between the two. And I was like, oh my gosh, Good Game in a heartbeat. Like, I love the show. I would much rather do that. But
8: this was still for Good Game Spawn Point as a host for...
5: That's right, ABC3. So around that time, that's when that all happened. Simultaneously to that, stuff was going down with Junglist.
8: If you were watching the show, were you aware of that? Did you see any of it or know about any of that?
5: I had no idea about any of it. And she was like, can you send in some written reviews of some games that you like or don't like or whatever? And I was like, yeah. And because I'd watched so much of the show, I was really familiar with the format and everything.
8: Yeah, sure.
5: So I sent in a couple of reviews for some games. And then she was like, we love your writing. That's great. Would you be able to come in for a screen test? And then I went, so that had all happened. And then I was literally just sitting in my call center job, just like twiddling my thumbs, like waiting for the day that I could just be like, see you later. And it was during that time that, stuff was going down with Jeremy and the ABC. To this day, I still don't really know the full thing that happened, but it was like all of a sudden I was joining Barjo and Junglist, and and then it switched to it was just going to be Barjo, and that's when things started to go really badly for me. Well, because Jung was quite public about the fact that he'd been asked to leave, and he didn't leave voluntarily, and had sort of said that it was an agenda from the ABC to appeal to the male market by putting a woman on there or whatever, which to me seems so odd, because I'm like, sure, if you want to go down that route, you would have hired like an Erin McNaught type or something like that.
8: Right.
5: I don't really like see myself as the kind of person you'd put on TV to like... Plus it's the ABC, like as if they would do that. It was just so ridiculous, the whole thing.
0: Initially, I never wanted to delve too much into this moment in the show's history, as every retrospective seems to delight in the drama for entertainment's sake. These are people's lives that still emotionally affects them to this day. I didn't want to do that. But also, it was pretty complicated to piece together exactly what happened from all sides. But now, thanks to all these interviews, we kind of have an idea as to what happened. And it's insane to think that people seriously believe that Hex had anything to do with Junglist leaving. The Junglist interview was with Mr. Cody Name on YouTube, and Hex on the Game Hugs podcast with Guy Blomberg. So the show's audience did grow, because it found a whole new audience through Good Game Spawn Point, one of the premier shows of ABC's new channel, ABC3, which is now called ABC Me. Joined by robot host Darren, GGSP looked at games for younger gamers, allowing the main show to go all in on exploring mature games and mature themes with Anzac and sex specials, which were a little awkward to watch. One of the main news stories that Good Game tracked was the allowance of the R18+ rating for video games within Australia. Not only did this prevent some games from being released here, it also allowed games to slip through the cracks and be classified much lower than they probably should have been. Thankfully, it was all passed by 2013, and games can be properly classified now. Also joining the team, briefly, was reporter Jackson Goth Snape as Ajax, before he was replaced by the much longer-running reporter and third host, Gus Ronald, or Goose. Many more team members joined over the years. Nick Richardson as Nick Boy replaced Michael Hing, or Hingers, both hosting internet spin-offs that sought to bring more up-to-date and long-form content to the Good Game audience. As internet speeds increased and social media became more widely used, Good Game could be seen as something of a relic, having to wait 1 or 2 weeks for a review when other gamers' playthroughs would go live the hour of release. Good Game still had its charms though, even if it was a little behind the times. At least it allowed them to better format reviews or responses, such as was the case with Gamergate, a controversy so convoluted and messy that no response, no explanation, no matter how accurate to the sexist truth, could ever satisfy whinging pedants. I doubt they'd even know what that means. The show added Angharad Yeo, or Rad, to online reports, and she'd occasionally appear alongside the others on the main shows. Good Game travelled the country with live shows and convention appearances. 2009 saw them release a book, The Good Game Gamer's Guide to Good Gaming, a really informative bit of merch from the ABC store that's sadly missed today. But in 2016, after over a decade, it was time for Sid to move on in a big Westworld-inspired Christmas special, with a promise to return in the new year. Except it didn't. ABC infuriatingly and disappointingly cancelled Good Game, following the departure of creator Sid, as well as Hex and Nick Boy being scooped up by Channel 7 for their badly promoted and short-lived series, Screenplay. Good Game continued as Spawn Point, with Barjo and Goose eventually leaving to be replaced by Gemma Driscoll, or Gem. Briefly joined by Will Yates and Jax, Gem and Rad hosted Spawn Point for many years, before Rad eventually departed in 2023, leaving Gem as the sole presenter. the energy and enthusiasm remains, but it's really not the same when it's just one person talking to you. The show evolved to include new game segments for kids, hosted by Dr. Devizer, careful with that name. But mostly, Jem was now joined by Harry of the recently rebranded ABC Gamer YouTube channel, whose very existence infuriates Sky News, all the more reason to keep it around. But Good Game's impact is still felt today, mostly for better.
9: Good Game's spawn point was a big part of my childhood. I watched the series with my dad, who coincidentally is named Darren, like the robot, and the show gave some really great game suggestions that I had to try out for myself, mainly Minecraft. My favourite part of the show was when Baju and Hex would answer the fan questions, and it was interesting to see their responses, but also very amusing when they made those silly noises to describe the emoticons.
10: I liked it because it was one of the few shows where I got to stay up late to watch.
8: Oh, really?
10: Yeah, no, I surprisingly enough, back in high school, had a bedtime. It actually did influence a lot of my gaming choices, you know, games I bought, consoles I used. It was a good series. My siblings definitely enjoyed watching Spawn Point on Saturday morning. I know I definitely used Spawn Point to buy my brother a game. I got him to develop.
11: Now, it's my best recollection. Good Game was about games that were, on occasion, quite good. Never watched it.
0: So where's everyone now? Well, without doxing them. Kapowski has mostly stayed out of the spotlight, his brief return in the 100th episode seeming to be his only major TV appearance. Junglist co-hosted a short-lived and mostly lost series called Save Point alongside NITV's Ray Johnston on the digital Channel 1, and he achieved success with an award-winning series called 5-inch Floppy. Barjo and Hex wrote a series of children's books together called Pixel Raiders. Barjo is a popular Twitch streamer
12: with over 100,000 followers.
0: Hex also streams on Twitch, has other side projects like that with Red Bull, and co-hosts her own collaborative podcast called Back Pocket. Could Good Game return? Do we still need it? And if so, same as before or something completely different? Barjo said in a Twitch stream watching my initial documentary series, which you can find on YouTube by searching the history of ABC's Good Game, Barjo said the plan was to change Good Game into sort of a more Q&A style show with a panel of presenters all presumably commenting upon and reviewing the show, which would have been different and certainly on brand for the ABC style. Whether it would have lasted much longer, well, remains to be seen. Good Game went through a lot. It lost Kapowski, it lost Junglist. It could have survived losing Hex, but it just speaks to a lack of faith that the ABC had. Seems like the show is pretty much done now, with no consistent airings of Good Game in any form on any of ABC's channels. Sorry to end on a bit of a bum note, but it was great while it lasted. Anyway, this has been The Geeks Review. I'm Royce, taking a look back at the ABC show Good Game. We'll see you next time. Bye for now.
13: 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The best players from the three divisions of the NTFA will be on show in what should be a tight and exciting contest against a powerful SFL combination. Both teams are coming off losses to the NTFL. 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
8: This is Zed Games. I'm your host for the evening, and joining me is my good friend Zara.
9: Hello.
8: And how are you feeling today?
9: I am feeling so much better. Just got over a little bit of a cold, and I got to play Rhythm Heaven Groove today.
8: Oh, yes. I that is on my maybe I want this list, especially with some of the multiplayer stuff I feel in it.
9: Yeah.
8: I'll pretend I'm teaching my children music.
9: I like that.
8: Yeah.
9: Yeah, that's nice. Okay.
8: But also,
9: how are you
8: as
9: doing?
8: As an ex-drummer, I feel like I can destroy my children at it.
9: I mean, that is your right as your father. Like, as like, you have to humble the children.
8: Yeah.
9: You have to teach them how to loose.
8: Yeah, exactly. Look, I won't bring in any polyrhythms, but, you know, I'll keep it straight. I'll keep it straight for now. I'm good. I'm good. We both had a big weekend because we had the Queensland Game Festival, which if you were not able to attend, if you go to Steam, there is still active the festival page, which you can search up for, which has a bunch of demos from it and also links to any game that is available on Steam currently. Not everything that was there is on there because they're not public yet, but everything that can be, you can check out the festival and have like a little virtual tour of it.
9: So you're almost like, it's almost like you were there.
8: Yes And well, speaking of that sort of thing, we might actually sort of just jump into a little bit of okay, first up, we've got news about the Queensland Game Festival. So, at the end of the festival, we like to give out some winners. And by we I mean the Screen
9: Other
8: Queensland
9: people.
8: and a Renegade.
9: Yes.
8: It's just really just her.
9: Yeah.
8: Ren, who made the game Unpacking, has an award. And
9: there is a
8: People's Choice Award.
9: Yes.
8: So, let's go. Let's just go with the order I've written them down. First up, we have the Emerging Developer. So this is a new team that's got together and they're releasing their first game. So that went to a game that we all got to get a bit of hands on and chat to, Cloudlings.
9: Yes.
8: Which was very exciting. It had a trailer debut during the recent Frosty Games Fest, which was my children's pick of the
9: It makes me really excited for the game in like 3 months.
8: Yeah. It's like floating islands, kind of creature caring, fighting, exploring. It's odd. Just have a look up. It's a pixel art, although it's technically 3D in the back end. It's worth looking at. If you like flying an island around, joining it to other islands and training up strange blue men.
9: I'm an absolute cloudhead.
8: Strange blue people. I don't even know if they are gendered. Who knows? Next up, we had the Game of the Year, and that was given to the follow-up to Cast and Chill, Wild and Chill. So Cast and Chill was a relaxing fishing game, which was an idle game, and Wild and Chill is now sort of a camping, exploring wilderness game, which is much more of a game than Cast and Chill was.
9: It seems a bit more active.
8: Yeah, I didn't get to chat. I don't know if you did, but I don't know if there is even an idle option.
9: I was wondering if how they would handle an idle option, but I didn't get a chance to play.
8: But it's beautiful side-scrolling pixel art. At least aesthetically. And I was walking around picking up sticks and making stuff with it. So
9: just classic.
8: It's cool. The Renegade Award, which is sort of to highlight people that are innovating in interesting ways, went to Keyboard Warriors.
9: Yes,
8: which is a strange robot fighting typing game.
9: It is sick, very stressful, and a lot of fun. Like, a lot of fun. It's just, we get very competitive about our typing speed.
8: And just fun about using what you're typing to also tell the story. Which is, a fun thing. Like, it's, as you go, this is innovation. Doesn't mean it's entirely the first person to do anything. It's that they're doing it in a new, fun way and they're putting their spin on it. And finally, the public vote went to Bumpabout.
9: Yeah.
8: Which I find so funny in that when it first sort of got shown, which is at one of our nights.
9: Yeah.
8: It was like a project that was thrown together. Don't know if I'll do anything with it. Whatever.
9: As, like, Rocco was even like, I haven't even played pinball. Like, I'm not really that into pinball to begin with.
8: Yeah. And every time it shows, it's just more added to it. It's good. And people love it.
9: Yeah.
8: So it's
9: some, got mascots now.
8: Yeah. Like, I didn't notice that.
9: You didn't notice? It was all over the banner.
8: I was very stressed on Saturday.
9: Valid. Fair enough. We were running around a fair bit and you were in the dungeon for most of the day.
8: Yeah.
9: But yeah, so that got the public vote, and Cloudlink's got the runner up to the public vote as well. So I'm quite happy with
8: good games. Yeah. So yeah, those were all our winners for that that weekend, and all of those games have Steam pages. Does Cloudlink have a Steam page? I can't remember. Yes, it does.
9: Yes, it does.
8: Yeah, all of those have Steam pages, so you can go and check that out if you want to. Okay, moving on to non Queensland Game Fest news. We had one of the most unfortunate things I've seen a lot of. So D-Brand are an accessory maker. They make good stuff. I've got a few D-Brand things.
9: Fun stuff.
8: Yeah, like, so with the upcoming Steam machine coming out, they're like, we're going to make a cool case for it. And Valve is very happy about people doing this. They've got all of the measurements and all the AutoCAD files online and everything. It's like, go nuts. Everyone can make whatever they want. So they made whatever they wanted. And they thought we're going to make a Portal companion cube, because it's a cube. And they made it and looked beautiful. And they put together an absolutely stunning page with tutorial videos and all the comedy and everything. Oh, and they took all these pre-orders and everything. And they just forgot to ask Valve if they could use the IP.
9: Oops.
8: Look, I'm no lawyer, man. In fact, I might be an idiot. But I feel if you're going to use a $1 billion company's intellectual property, at least ask.
9: Better safe than sorry. You know, just a little email that's like, hey, Gabe, companion cube. Love that.
8: Yeah.
9: Steam machine, also a cube.
8: They owned it pretty well. Like, I don't know how much money they burnt making that product. But yeah, they came out, apologized, said, no, we're 100% in the wrong. They refunded everyone.
9: I wish I was in the room when they got that notice.
8: Well, I just liked, so many of the comments are like, you know, you guys are idiots, right? And they just respond like, yeah, we know. Yeah. okay.
9: Oh, dear.
8: In more bad but less funny news, Sony has, as of last night, announced that as of next year, they will be ending production of new games on physical media for the PlayStation 5 and presumably the PS6 from that point on, which would lend to the belief that the PS6 will be a digital-only console. Mm. This has got a lot of people worried and up in arms. It gets rid of the used game market.
9: I depended on the used games market as a kid.
8: Also, the shared games market and everything. Mm. Like, even like the PC has a lot better options to share games around with, at least just your family, if not beyond that, which Sony hasn't invested anything in yet. But also at the same time, they announced that they are closing finally the PS3 and PS Vita stores, which is a bit odd because especially, you know, the Vita store, they closed it about 2 years ago, but you could still get into it.
9: It's closed for real now, guys.
8: Yeah. I think you can't even download your purchased things in it now, which is why I remember it closing down, because I went and hacked my Vita so I could use an SD card so I could download my entire library. Mm. So thankfully, I've already got it downloaded. But yeah, so that's going. And also, earlier in the week, they just removed about 500 movies that people had purchased through the store just removed them from everyone's account. They were part of, what company was it with? It was because it was part of their deal with Studio Canal. Mm. So they weren't in perpetuity. You just don't have it anymore. So if you tie all those new things together and you have a company going to digital only, but also reminding you that they will remove things you purchased and they will not support it further on, they will close it down, does not make me feel comfortable personally.
9: No.
8: About that. And I'm someone that buys 95% of everything digital, probably more.
9: I love digital.
8: Yeah.
9: Like, not everything needs, like, I don't have that much space. I don't need everything to be on a disc. It is nice to have a disc, but at least let me keep, you know, my game, my movie, my TV show that I spent money on. Something really, really has to shift. data.
8: Yes, and Microsoft is making similar sort of comments towards, they haven't announced it themselves, but they're also talking about ways of digitizing your existing physical library. Mm-hmm. So there was some news out about that today. I'm not quite sure how that's going to fully work. But there was what they were pitching back when they first announced the Xbox One, which got them in a lot of trouble because the world wasn't ready for it. But now, well, it may not be ready, but I think it's coming.
9: It's coming.
8: Yes, so not that positive. Speaking of not positive news of the big players, we have Microsoft is basically gearing up for what is allegedly being called, I'll take this quote from George Brassard of 3D Realms fame, "I just got word of a list of Xbox Studio closures. No, I'm not posting them. If it's even close to true, it's likely going to be the largest single layoff ever in gaming history."
9: Jesus.
8: So studios like Ninja Theory, who just announced the new Senua game.
9: Yeah, which looked...
8: That was, I think, I can't remember if it was mentioned last week, but yeah, it's they're at least going to be let go of in some way, as are the State of Decay devs. They were just... Like, it seems that like half of the games that Microsoft showed off in their recent quite positive showcase aren't going to be finished, at least by Microsoft. So they're looking for buyers to take these studios. And it's not really a buying studio market at the moment. And even now, IO Interactive just had their James Bond game. You know, they're flying high. They're doing really well. They're working on a fantasy game with Microsoft. Microsoft's pulled out of the partnership. So they've laid off a large number of staff as well. So, yeah, it doesn't feel nice.
9: No. It's rough out there. Everyone's copying it. Holy moly. Far out.
8: Ah, goodness gracious. But that's the end of my newsy part. There's a lot more information about like the expected closures, but it's expected to happen, well, end of fiscal year. So we've just sort of hit it. So after that, we might be here seeing in the next week some major, major layoffs at Microsoft.
9: I think it's going to be a big list next week.
8: Yes. And speaking of lists, we have some games coming out.
9: Woo!
8: It's a real short list. Today... A game we've already mentioned on the show, Rhythm Heaven Groove, is coming out to Switch.
9: Woo!
8: And on the 8th of July, we'll be getting Moonlight Peaks for Switch 1, Switch 2, and PC, which is like a cozy game, but you're a vampire in a little town.
9: Cozy vampire.
8: Cozy vampire.
9: That.
8: And we get the expansion for Doom the Dark Ages Revelations for PC, PS5, and Xbox Series X.
9: Woo.
8: Which brings us to the end of... The news. We did it.
9: Can we listen to something cheery?
8: We can listen to something pretty cheery. This song is called Brave Option. It's from the EP for the demo that they just released from a game called Virtue and the Sledgehammer.
9: Oh.
8: By one of my favorite developers. it's a coming of age story about smashing up villages and robots with a giant hammer.

0: We are back. That was Brave Option by Fingersplit from the upcoming Virtue and the Sledgehammer. This is Zed Games. My name's Paul, and that there is Zara.
1: Hello.
0: And now we're going to do something a little bit loose. You know, sometimes we play it loose, seems wild. Because I've been playing lots and lots and lots and lots and lots and lots of things, partly because I'm obsessive, also because Steam Next Fest was on recently, and
1: yes.
0: I got in and played quite a lot of stuff. And there's a few highlights, because we can't talk about everything, but there are also a few trends that I found in there. One of the first ones being, there's a lot of fishing games at the moment.
1: Yes.
0: And horror fishing games at that.
1: So people are feeling like they need to relax, they need to chill, but they also want to be a little bit more stressed about it. Feel a little bit more ominous, a little bit more sinister.
0: So the one that really stands out is a game called About Fishing. This is by the Water Museum, the people that made Arctic Eggs, which if you're not aware of that game, that's a game about going around and cooking eggs for people in the Arctic.
1: Wow, where do they come up with these ideas?
0: So this is a very lo-fi game. It is... You start as a young girl and then you become a woman and you are out fishing with your, I think it's uncle or grandfather, actually not direct. And, you know, it's a fishing game. You cast out your line, you try to attract a fish. But when you get the fish, you can put the fish back on the hook and then throw it in the water and swim around as the fish.
1: Ew.
0: Which takes you to the instigating event of this game, which is finding a dead body wrapped in plastic.
1: Oh.
0: Yes, it's not hiding Twin Peaks references here. It's going right in, but it's very quickly differentiating itself from that as well. For instance, instead of hot apple pie, they have curly fries.
1: That's better than apple pie.
0: But yeah, it's really interesting and very funny. There's lots of physics-driven things in it. But yeah, once I understood like how to cast, and it's like a puzzle, like, oh, how can I like cast under this bridge and get over there?
1: You can like fillet the fish as well.
0: Oh, yes. There's a very detailed like cut. You can get, if you actually fillet the fish and you do it properly, you can get more if you sell it, but if you screw it up, you'll get less than if you just sold it without doing it.
1: Understandable.
0: Yep. It's pretty wild. That one's done a little bit of the rounds around. It's very cool. Other games that come up, one of the big ones is a game called Blood Dungeon, which is by the developers of the Nidhogg games and the recent Wheel World. Blood Dungeon it's a Vampire Survivors-like, except it's a platformer. And it's a really good one. It's really wild.
1: Wait, Vampire Survivors platformer?
0: Yeah. I'm flicking things up so Zara can be acquainted as we talk along. It plays really well. You jump, the horde is chasing you a bit because there's still gravity and stuff. It's a whole other ball game than pretty much any other Vampire Survivors like I've played. Very
1: hectic.
0: Very fun. Yeah. Also, we had by Strange Scaffold, we have one of the best names. Truck-kun is supporting me from another world.
1: !
0: So you are a young lady who gets run over by a truck.
1: Oh, I hate when that happens.
0: Yes, and you're transported to a fantasy world. Hooray!
1: Yay!
0: But how do you get all your resources and everything? Well, the truck still exists in the real world, and it has to run around sort of crazy taxi stylish, running over people and benches and stuff to get, you know, to either get like build up her attack or get resources for her to use. So there's a little fantasy game down the bottom and you're a truck driving around like crazy taxi.
1: Oh my God, this is incredible.
0: It's great. And I'd say, great name. Truck-kun is supporting me from another world.
1: Beautiful. That actually looks great.
0: Yeah, there's some real good ones in there. It's a, yeah, it's been great. I always get it. One of the big ones for me was Jonathan Blow's new game, which was Order of the Sinking Star. Now, Jonathan Blow is, as people may know, he's kind of a genius of game developer. And I don't say that lightly. He made Braid and then he made The Witness. These are some of the finest like puzzle games they've made. They're very innovative. Jonathan Blow himself is, time slot, not a very nice man necessarily. Not like that's a bad thing. His opinions and, you know, he's a bit of a jerk.
1: Probably wouldn't have a cup of tea with him.
0: So yeah. I like his work. Wouldn't want to hang out with him very much. That's all right. There's plenty of artists that I know. He hasn't done any crimes. That's good.
1: He's just a jerk.
0: He's just a jerk.
1: That's
0: yeah.
1: Okay.
0: But he did the most insane thing, which is release a puzzle game where the demo has like 20 hours of content in it. Because this game is massive. Game. He's been working on it for like a decade or whatever. It's like, yeah, it's bigger than most puzzle games. I'm like, no. Most people never reach the end of a puzzle game anyway. If you give away this much game,
1: then
0: who's going to... What? You are, there's going to be like eight of us that buy it eventually. You know what I'm saying? Yeah. So yeah, if you want to check that out, it's interesting. It's a soccer barn where you like pushing around boxes, but it's got a lot of interesting ideas in it.
1: If you finish the demo, you can play the full game, I guess.
0: Yeah, yes.
1: You prove yourself.
0: Like, your progress will transfer, but the game's still like got lots of placeholder in it, so I'm like, I don't know how that's going to quite work because its game's not finished, but we'll see. Anyway, that's enough of me just randomly talking about a few games from NextFest, which is this time I think the count was about 5,400 games had demos, so being seen is hard. Yeah. And I only scrolled for one night. I did about 3 hours of just scrolling, nowhere near the end. And I have still have like over 100 games installed waiting to play the demos. Thankfully that most people leave them up, but some of them disappear. But we're going to listen to a game now. This is Goin' Crazy by Memodio. Memo Demo. That's way better to say. Memo Demo.
1: That's fresh a bucket.
0: Yeah. Easy Girl and Rachel Lake. This is from the upcoming released EP from Unbeatable. Enjoy.
1: Woo!

0: Set Games. I'm your host Paul, and joining me is Zara. And right now, we're going to have a quick little review of
1: Mini Metro.
0: Since it's mini, you get the mini intro.
1: That's very appropriate. developed by Dinosaur Polo Club, which I love.
0: Yeah.
1: So, traffic has been a bit painful lately. Public transport has been a moderate nightmare. So what better game to play while waiting for a delayed train than a game like Mini Metro? It's a minimalistic metro manager train game where you are given a blank map of a capital city, and as stops spawn, you need to connect all those stops together. As the game progresses, more and more stops will generate, and you have to replan and redo your metro system so that you can continue to move people around. If a stop gets too overcrowded and the wait times get too long, you lose and you have to start over, or you can continue in endless mode or creative mode. Imagine if that is how it worked in real life.
0: It kind of does over a long enough period of time.
1: I mean, yeah. But like, this is like, oh, you get like 10 seconds and that's it.
0: Yeah. Eventually nothing but train.
1: And eventually nothing but trains. With each milestone you hit, you get unlock upgrades for your transit system, like additional trains, carriages to add to your trains, lines, tunnels, so your trains can get across rivers, and the ability to upgrade stops into transit hubs, which are capable of managing a larger amount of passengers and trains. The visuals are minimalistic. Each stop is represented by a shape, and your passengers are also shapes. Circle passengers want to go to the circle stop. Triangle passengers want to go to a triangle stop. And so on and so on. Eventually, you work at a more efficient way to design your train lines, but you have to continuously adjust and reevaluate and remove entire lines so you can design a better one that accommodates the transit map as it develops and grows more complicated over time. Mini Metro has been around since 2015. It's on mobile. I played it on Android. It's only like $1.30.
0: This is what I love. So Zara pitched like reviewing this, and I'm like, oh, cool, retro. And they weren't aware because like, you're describing the minimalist. I'm like, they kind of established the style.
1: Yeah.
0: Like you would reference other minimalist games by going like, yeah, that's a bit Mini Metro. But
1: I had no idea.
0: If you don't know it, it's new to you.
1: It is new to me.
0: And it's like partly the style and also just like a lot of these small games, like, they never actually get old. They're just the same. They're like, you can't really improve on it. They made a mini motorways later, and
1: it's just the road version.
0: It's a road version.
1: Yeah,
0: it's got a little bit of faux 3D in it. That's about it.
1: Yeah. So there's a little bit of like a mini metro community well. Like some engineers who like mess around with the game because it's kind of like their way to unwind from their like engineering real life problems. It's really soothing and stressful.
0: Oh my god, the amount of like high-end programmers, like engine programmers that work in assembly and everything, that go like, oh, I come home and now I'm going to play a Zachtronics game and we're just going to compete on the global leaderboard about who can get the least CPU cycles to do this puzzle. And I'm like, that's your job.
1: It's for fun. It's for fun now. It's because they want to.
0: Yeah. Any other thoughts about Mini Metro?
1: It's a lot of fun. I like it.
0: It's on pretty much everything.
1: I believe so. I played it on Android. It worked brilliantly on here. Really easy to just like stop mid map or whatever when you have your stop. Also really easy to completely blast past your stop. So be careful about that.
0: Catch y'all next time.
1: See ya.
0: Bye.
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5: National Radio News. Hello, I'm Shannon Kirkwood. The first major industrial action in WA's Pilbara region in decades is underway. Unionised members at BHP's bulk export terminal in Port Hedland are walking off the job for 8 hours amid a pay dispute. WA Chamber of Minerals and Energy CEO Adam Mori has criticised the union for taking the action.
6: The world's watching. International investors, international customers all have their focus trained on the Pilbara. At the moment, this sort of disruption really matters.
5: The action is estimated to cost BHP and the state millions of dollars. New South Wales has a second confirmed H5 bird flu case. With the details, Lewis Donaldson.
7: Australian Chief Veterinary Officer Dr. Beth Cookson says testing has confirmed bird flu in a petrel found at Hawk's Nest. Australia has now recorded 15 confirmed or presumed positive detections of H5N1 bird flu. All but one have been wild migratory seabirds. Dr. Cookson says there's still no evidence of any mass mortality events and no detections in poultry or in the nation's agricultural production system. The deadly virus has also reached New Zealand, with its first case confirmed yesterday.
5: A Tasmanian town mayor says the closure of Australia's only manganese smelter marks the end of an era. More than 200 people have been left without jobs after administrators announced the immediate closure of Tasmania's Liberty Bell Bay. Georgetown Mayor Greg Keyser says it's a low point for the state's north, but he knows the community is resilient. The Australian National University has defended its response to a pro-Palestine encampment in 2024, as well as its implementation of an anti-Semitism definition. Professor Joan Leach, Senior Vice President at ANU, and Interim Vice Chancellor Professor Rebecca Brown have fronted the Royal Commission into Anti-Semitism and Social Cohesion in Melbourne today. The encampment remained in place for 112 days at ANU. It was the longest running at any Australian university. The hearing continues tomorrow. The agent of actor Sam Neill has confirmed the 78-year-old died from pneumonia. Mr. Neill passed away on Monday in Sydney. His longtime agent, Philip Grenzer, has said in a statement today the actor's family wanted to clarify Mr. Neill passed away from pneumonia. He will be farewelled at a private memorial at his farm in New Zealand. In the United States, military personnel aged 30 and over will undergo testing for testosterone deficiency as part of annual health screenings. Defence Secretary Pete Hegseth says troops with low testosterone levels will be offered voluntary hormone replacement therapy.
8: This initiative, it's not about artificial enhancement. It's about restoring and optimising your natural capabilities, protecting your longevity, and ensuring you have the biological foundation required to sustain the fight.
5: It's set to be wet and stormy in WA tomorrow, while showers are also forecast on the east coast. The Bureau of Meteorology's Alana Cherney has Friday's national forecast.
9: We have this high pressure system in the southeast, bringing more dry and settled conditions and plenty of morning fog and frost. Out east, we have this trough developing offshore, bringing some enhanced onshore flow near the Queensland and New South Wales coast. We'll see some heavier showers, some possible storms near the coastal fringe, some increased winds and waves in this area. And out west, another wet and stormy day ahead of the passage of the next cold front.
5: In sport, outgoing Wallabies coach Joe Schmidt has stuck with Declan Meredith at fly half for Saturday night's Nations Championships clash against Italy in Perth. The Wallabies are out to end a six-game losing streak. And Jay Polkinghorne will make his AFL debut for Geelong against St Kilda tonight.
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11: And now for today's weather. Starting with Bernie. Partly cloudy, winds southwesterly 20 to 25 k an hour, tending westerly 15 to 20 k an hour. In the late afternoon and then becoming light in the late evening. For tomorrow, a minimum of 8 and a maximum of 15 degrees. Cloudy, slight chance of a shower, light winds becoming west to northwesterly, 15 to 25 k an hour in the morning. For Devonport right now, clear, winds westerly, 15 to 20 k an hour, becoming light in the late evening. For tomorrow, a minimum of 7 and a maximum of 15 degrees. Cloudy, slight chance of a shower, light winds becoming west-northwesterly, 15 to 25 k an hour in the morning. For Hobart, mostly clear and light winds right now. For tomorrow, a minimum of 7 and a maximum of 15 degrees. Partly cloudy, light winds becoming northwesterly, 15 to 20 k an hour in the morning. And for Launceston, we are clear and some light winds. And for tomorrow, a minimum of 2 and a maximum of 15 degrees. Partly cloudy, patchy fog and frost in the morning. Light winds becoming northwesterly, 15 to 20 k an hour in the middle of the day, then tending northerly in the late afternoon. Rightio, for our capitals right now. Sydney on 14.1 degrees, Melbourne is on 14.2 degrees, Brisbane 18.6 degrees, Perth 21.2 degrees, Adelaide on 14.4 degrees, Canberra 12.8 degrees and Darwin on 31.5 degrees. For our latest observations, Cressy sitting on 8.1 degrees, the Launceston Airport is on 8.5 degrees, Lowhead on 13.4 degrees, and here in Launceston City, we are on 10.9 degrees. Rightio, that is the new sport and weather. Welcome to the drive time, people. My name's Brent Cole. I hope you have some fun listening to some cracker tunes. Right, we will get straight into this. This song coming up here, I would have to say would be one of my all-time favourites. It's just such an enthralling song and, yeah, it really makes you think. So, you know, this one to me is just top-notch. I hope you enjoy. Let's go.

Mum and Dad and Denny saw the passing out parade at Puckapunyal. Mum and Dad and Denny saw the passing out parade at Puckapunyal.

hotel on a 36-hour wreck leave in Funtown. And I can still hear Frankie lying screaming in the jungle till the morphine came and killed the bloody row.

0: Okay, so that was the Triffids with the song Wide Open Road. And before that was, of course, Redgum with I Was Only 19. Rightio, we are 5:15 here on City Park Radio, 103.7 and 96.5 FM. 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

0: Okay, so that was Darrell Braithwaite and the Horses. 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

0: There we go. So that was Kylie Minogue and Better the Devil You Know. And before that, we had one I'd never heard before, Kids in the Kitchen, and the song Change in Mood. Rightio, it's just after 5:30. We've still got plenty of time left, so we'll keep rocking with some good old Aussie music after this.
1: Saying goodbye to a loved one is without doubt the hardest challenge we'll face in our lives. So many questions and so many thoughts. Alluvium Water Cremations is a unique water-based cremation operation in Mornington. It's simple. You do have a choice. With Alluvium, you don't need the added stress, the worry, and the cost of a full funeral service associated with saying goodbye. Your loved one's remains are returned to their natural state by means of gentle water cremation, respectfully and privately. 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

0: Okay, so that was Diesel with Tip of My Tongue. And before that, we had Goanna and Solid Rock. Rightio, it is 18 minutes to 6, starting to close in on the news. We've still got plenty of time, though. So let's get on with some more, shall we?
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0: And that was Deborah Conway with It's Only the Beginning. And before that, we had Tim Finn and Fraction Too Much Friction. Rightio, guys. We are rapidly closing in on the news now. It is 10 minutes to 6. We've still got time for a couple more songs.
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0: Okay, so that was Joe Mungoven with Number One Fan. And before that was Big League with Amcor Asphalt Plant Disaster. Yeah, long one. Rightio, guys. We are almost at the news, about 20 seconds away. So we will continue with the music after the news. We'll, head on into that.
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3: Hello, I'm Shannon Kirkwood. A union is threatening further strikes as hundreds of workers walk off the job at the world's largest bulk iron ore export operation. More than half of the 450 workers at BHP's bulk export terminal in WA's Port Hedland down tools today over a wage dispute. Speaking to Sky News, Electrical Trade Union WA State Secretary Adam Woodidge says workers need to see the real terms and conditions locked into the agreement.
4: We don't want to see BHP exploiting workers. At the moment, there's workers here with an $80,000 pay differential working alongside doing the same work. Now, that's not Australian.
3: Premier Roger Cook is urging the unions and the mining giant to return to the bargaining table, while WA's Chamber of Minerals and Energy has accused the unions of holding the national economy to ransom. A senior Northern Territory barrister says he's noted the level of racism against Indigenous Australians has risen over the past decade. John Lawrence has appeared before a parliamentary inquiry into racism, hate and violence towards Indigenous Australians in Darwin today.
5: I witness and have been involved in the deterioration of due process, thus Indigenous people do not receive due process. And the consequence of that is inevitable and on purpose, and that is a massive rise in the incarceration levels of Indigenous people in this jurisdiction.
3: The community is being asked to help identify clothing related to an ongoing child abuse investigation. A former Sydney childcare worker has been charged with 329 child abuse offences, which police allege were committed between 2009 and 2025. The AFP say the images of unidentified children were allegedly located on electronic devices seized as part of the investigation. It's believed they were taken in Sydney's northwest. AFP detective acting inspector Emmanuel Sardoulias says it's a confronting case.
6: Our victim ID team is tenacious, they're committed, and will stop at nothing to identify children who are victims of child sexual exploitation.
3: Canadians are being warned to expect deteriorating air quality as more than 800 wildfires continue to burn across the country. There are more than 100 burning in Ontario. It's there where a freight train became surrounded by flames, prompting an urgent request from crew members.
7: Okay, y'all need to hurry up here. Like, seriously, we're encased in flames now.
3: The smoke has drifted across the northeastern United States and may hang around until the FIFA World Cup final in New Jersey on Sunday local time, where Spain will take on defending champions Argentina. A host of celebrities have put their names to a letter urging Iceland to ban whale hunting. Humane World for Animals says actress Dame Judi Dench, comedian Ricky Gervais and singer-songwriter Leona Lewis are among the signatories. The animal rights group says 18 fin whales have been killed since the hunt resumed last month after a two-year pause. And there are fears a rare wattle is on the brink of extinction. Researchers from Adelaide University and the University of Wollongong say they've constructed the long-term history of the spidery wattle, which is found only in parts of South Australia's Flinders Ranges. They say there's evidence its population has declined by more than 99.9% over the past 3,200 years and are calling for the plant to be recognised as critically endangered. To sport, West Tigers' Jerome Luai says he understands why the NRL club released him a year early from his contract. Luai was to finish up with the club at the end of next year. He'll play with the Eels next season before joining the PNG Chiefs for their debut season in 2028. He says the club's decision did come as a bit of a shock.
8: I'm not going to lie, it did take a bit of time to process, but we're all on board now, man, and the thing I want to be is be on my best for the remaining time I'm here.
3: On the field, and the Panthers host the Broncos tonight.
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0: And now for the weather. So, starting with Burnie, partly cloudy, winds southwesterly 20 to 25k an hour, tending westerly 15 to 20k an hour in the late afternoon, then becoming light in the late evening. For tomorrow, a minimum of 8 and a maximum of 15 degrees. Cloudy, slight chance of a shower, light winds becoming west-northwesterly, 15 to 25k an hour in the morning. For Devonport right now, clear, winds westerly, 15 to 20k an hour, becoming light in the late evening. For tomorrow, a minimum of 7 and a maximum of 15 degrees. Cloudy, slight chance of a shower, light winds becoming west-northwesterly, 15 to 20k an hour in the morning. For Hobart, right now, mostly clear and light winds. For tomorrow, a minimum of 7 and a maximum of 15 degrees. Partly cloudy, light winds becoming northwesterly, 15 to 20k an hour in the morning. For Launceston, we are clear and light winds right now, which I can't really tell from here. Anyway, for tomorrow, a minimum of 2 and a maximum of 15 degrees. Partly cloudy, patchy fog and frost in the morning. Light winds becoming northwesterly, 15 to 20k an hour in the middle of the day, then tending northerly in the late afternoon. Rightio, for our capitals right now. Sydney, 14.1 degrees. Melbourne is on 14.2 degrees. Brisbane, 18.6 degrees. Perth, 21.2 degrees. Adelaide, 14.4 degrees. Canberra, 12.8 degrees. And Darwin, 31.5 degrees. Our latest observations, we have Cressy has had a big drop down to 4.4 degrees. Launceston Airport down to 7.3 degrees. Low Head is on 13.3 degrees. And here in City of Launceston, we are on 8 degrees. Rightio, guys, that is the news, sport and weather. We are into the second hour of the drive time, so now we get to get into some of the internationals. So, yeah, let's get cracking, shall we?

Rightio, so that was Sons of Legion and their song Runnin'. And before that, we had Four Non Blondes with What's Up. Rightio, what are we? We are 13 minutes past six. So, yeah, we've got heaps of time left, guys. Let's keep going on, shall we?

0: Okay, so that was, excuse me, As December Falls and the song Honey. And before that, we had the Crash Test Dummies with Rightio, we will get on with the sponsorship and then on to some more music, guys. Let's go.
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3: I just had to get out of Los Angeles, man.

There we go. So that was a Dog Shark with Too Sweet, Type 2 Blues. And before that was Francis Dunnery with American Life in the Summertime. Rightio, we are pretty well on 6:30. So we've got about half hour left of the show, so that's good. We've got time for plenty more music. I am just going to do a quick reading here. This week on The Hot Seat. This Friday's Hot Seat is where you'll meet the host of City Park Radio's new Celtic program on Thursday nights, The Celtic Sessions. Amy Dillon is fascinated by the music and culture of all the Celtic nations, so much so that she shares her passion on community radio. Amy tells Chris Sayer about how she fell in love with all things Celtic and why the music seems to have a place in the Australian landscape. Hear Amy Dillon on some of her favourite Celtic songs in the Hot Seat this Friday afternoon at 4 o'clock, after the 4 o'clock news on City Park Radio. Best thing is she's actually got her first show, I think it is, on tonight at 9 o'clock. So tune in for that one, guys. Should be very good. Rightio, we'll keep on ticking and crank out some more tunes. We have got a duo coming here, When Rivers Meet. This is a really cool song. Hope you enjoy.

0: Okay, so that was Old Daisy and Adrenaline. And before that, we had When Rivers Meet with the song Infected. Rightio, guys. We are, 22 minutes to 7? So rapidly closing in on the news now. We still have plenty of time left, though, so let's keep going. Another quick reading here from the Community Diary. Debbie Parry and Gary Pengelly are performing at the Longford Bowls Club this Saturday, the 18th of July. Debbie and Gary are playing from 6:30 to 9:30 and are looking forward to seeing you there. Meals are available from 5:30. Contact the Longford Bowls Club for bookings on 0477557818 or 0477105475. Rightio, guys, that is that one done. Let's get cracking onto some more. This is my favourite band and one of their shorter songs, I'd say, but it's still a good one.
1: The

Rightio, that was a Bright Black with Bitter Pill. And before that was Liliac with Mythical Creature. Rightio, we are 14 minutes to 7 now, so starting to close in. But I've got time for this reading from the Community Diary. The Beat Street Trio will be performing a musical play based on the Beatles' story. It all happens over four acts with a three-course meal between the acts. It is at the Kingsbridge Bar, Paterson Street, Launceston, on Saturday the 8th of August, commencing at 5 p.m. with a welcome drink and the show starting at 6:30. Dress in your finest 1960s Beatles outfit. Numbers are limited, so book early on 6331 6483. Rightio, that's done, done, done. Let's keep moving on now. We've got another up-and-coming band full of youngsters, and they are surprisingly good. No, I shouldn't say surprisingly, but yeah, they are very good for a young bunch. So let's get into it. This is Namar.

Rightio, that was Flower Leaf and The Wake. Before that was Nama with Chains. Now, we are almost at the news, so we're going to finish off with part of Liliac's cover of Paranoid. We'll get into that and then go straight to the news. Good night, all.

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2: Hello, I'm Shannon Kirkwood. Testing has confirmed a further positive detection of the H5 bird flu in a migratory wild seabird. Chief Veterinary Officer Dr. Beth Cookson says bird flu has been confirmed in a petrel found at Hawke's Nest in New South Wales. Australia has now recorded 15 confirmed or presumed positive detections of the deadly virus. The Australian National University Vice-Chancellor has acknowledged Jewish students and staff did not feel safe on campus. Professor Rebecca Brown has fronted the Royal Commission into Anti-Semitism and Social Cohesion in Melbourne today. The ANU had the longest running pro-Palestine encampment at any Australian university in 2024. Professor Brown has also explained why it will take another 8 months to adopt a three-paragraph definition of anti-Semitism.
3: Council on balance believe they did not have enough time to appropriately consider the other two paragraphs and asked for this to be brought back, which I will be bringing back at a subsequent council meeting for consideration.
2: An anti-slavery advocate says proposed changes to the Modern Slavery Act are a significant step toward greater accountability by companies. A strengthening of the Act will see companies with a revenue of more than $100 million subject to a new criminal offence, in addition to a civil penalty for those who fail to prevent modern slavery in their supply chains. International Justice Mission says as a regional leader, Australia must take a firm stance to stamp out the practice. A union says today's strike at one of the world's largest bulk iron ore export operations may not be the last. Hundreds of workers have walked off the job at BHP's bulk export terminal in WA's Port Hedland over a wage dispute. The Electrical Trades Union WA says the workforce wants equal pay for equal work for all workers and locked in terms and conditions. CEO of the Chamber of Minerals and Energy, WA, Adam Mori, has accused the unions of holding the national economy to ransom.
4: The world's watching. International investors, international customers, all have their focus trained on the Pilbara at the moment. This sort of disruption really matters.
2: Federal Liberal MP Tony Passon says he and his staff member are receiving medical treatment following an incident while on board an oyster barge in Tasmania today. He has thanked the first responders and all of those involved in providing assistance. A specialised physiotherapy program targeting migraines will be tested in clinical trials. With the details, Lewis Donaldson.
5: Senior physiotherapist and PhD candidate Peter Farmer has developed a combination of physiotherapy methods and at-home exercise strategies to improve neck mobility and function. Researchers from the University of Queensland are recruiting people aged between 18 and 65 who have a history of migraine and neck pain to take part in the trial. Participants will record symptoms with a daily diary and attend 4 weekly 1-hour treatment sessions. An earlier study of the treatment found reduced migraine frequency in 8 out of 10 participants. Mr. Farmer says some people were able to prevent migraines when they felt one coming on by using the exercises.
2: Australian Winter Olympian Valentino Gazzelli has joined mental health advocate Blakey Johnston in a 12-hour marathon surfing challenge in Sydney today. The Spellbeing Surfathon has just concluded. Mr. Johnston says it is a reminder of what individuals are capable of. To sport, Essendon has been fined $20,000 by the AFL after Angus Clark failed in his bid this week to overturn a charge of careless contact with an umpire. On the field, and Geelong and St Kilda open round 19 of the competition tonight. And outgoing Wallabies coach Joe Schmidt has stuck with Declan Meredith at fly half for Saturday's Nations Championships clash against Italy in Perth. The Wallabies are aiming to end a 6-game losing streak.
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6: And the forecast for the rest of Thursday in Launceston area, clear, light winds. And for Friday the 17th of July in Launceston area, partly cloudy, patchy fog and frost in the morning. Light winds becoming northwesterly up to 20 kilometres per hour in the middle of the day, then changing northerly in the late afternoon. Minimum temperature 2 degrees, maximum 15 degrees. And current temperatures we have at Crecy 3.4 degrees only, at Lower Head surprisingly 13.3, In Launceston Airport, 6.3, and in Launceston, 7 degrees. 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

Thanks for having Svetlana there for a great Russian program. You can catch Svetlana again in a fortnight's time for another Russian program. My name is Rob Foggo. This is Bad Habits, Good Tracks. It's a theme show with pop rock and alternative songs from the 60s, 70s, 80s and the 90s. Tonight's theme here on Bad Habits, Good Tracks, is soul. As in S-O-U-L, nothing to do with the bottom of people's feet. I'll be with you for the next hour. I do hope you enjoy the show. But before we start, let's have a quick look at the weather for the next 24 hours or so. For the remainder of tonight, it's going to be clear with light winds getting down to an overnight minimum temperature of just 2 degrees. Brr. The outlook for tomorrow, Friday the 17th of July, it's going to be partly cloudy. The morning has in store for some patchy fog and some frost, I guess. Goes hand in hand with the 2-degree temperature. Light winds becoming northwesterly, 15 to 20 kilometres per hour in the middle of the day, then tending northerly in the late afternoon. Maximum temperature tomorrow is expected to be 15 degrees. Currently in the area at Cressy, we've got 2.3 degrees. The Launceston Airport and Launceston itself both sitting at 5.4 degrees. A little bit milder up north at Low Head, where the current temperature is 12.7 degrees. Difficult day for that part of the state with some terrible news coming out of Bell Bay with the closure of Liberty. So hearts and thoughts with the people of that community tonight and for the ongoing future. Let's kick off tonight's musical part of the show with a song that won Most Popular Song and Single of the Year at the New Zealand Music Awards. This is the Narcs with Heart and Soul.

0: And that was The Narcs there with Heart and Soul from their 1984 album Great Divide. Heart and Soul peaked at number 4 in their homeland of New Zealand, which is where my wonderful wife, Bajura, first came across them when she was living there for 25 years, and she's a big fan of that particular song. So hope you enjoyed that one, honey. And if I just press the right button now, I think we'll be in business.
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0: And tomorrow's hot seat, it's got particular importance to tonight, really. It's where you'll meet the host of City Park Radio's new Celtic program on Thursday nights, the Celtic Sessions. Now, of course, the Celtic Sessions will follow on from my show here tonight. Amy Dillon, she's fascinated by the music and culture of all the Celtic nations, so much so that she shares her passion on community radio. Amy tells Chris Sayer about how she fell in love with all things Celtic and why the music seems to have a place in the Australian landscape. Hear Amy Dillon and some of her favourite Celtic songs in the hot seat this Friday, as in tomorrow, after the 4 o'clock news here on City Park Radio. And of course, stay tuned after my show tonight, where you actually get to hear the Celtic Sessions with Amy Dillon. Anyway, back to the show. Tonight's theme is soul, and with a song from an album that went to number 1 in the United Kingdom, this is Pulp with A Little Soul.

And that was Sweet Soul Sister there by The Cult from their 1989 album Sonic Temple. Did actually go and see The Cult about a year and a half ago now, I guess it must be, with my wonderful wife, Bajura. Very, very enjoyable concert, and Bajura got a wonderful souvenir of Ian Astbury's tambourine, so that was a great night. Before that, we had Pulp with A Little Soul from their 1998 album, This Is Hardcore, an album that was included in the 2005 book 1001 Albums You Must Hear Before You Die. It's a dramatic title, but it's got some good albums in there. Time is 17 minutes past 8. I'm Rob Fogo. 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And this is the Yardbirds, with their first single after Jeff Beck replaced Eric Clapton as lead guitarist. This is Heart Full of Soul.

0: And we started off there with a 1965 single, Heartful of Soul by the Yardbirds. And after that, we just had Jenny Morris with the title track of her 1987 debut album, Body and Soul, an album that won an ARIA for Best Female Artist.
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0: And this Saturday night, Craig Boone will be hosting The Rock Show, following on from Reeling in the Years with Chris Sayer. And Chris Sayer's Reeling in the Years will be, what makes a great guitar riff? Look, it's a great question. I'm looking forward to listening to the answer. All right. So make sure you tune in for a fantastic Saturday evening of great music, as always, here on City Park Radio. But back to this show, from an album that was ranked by Rolling Stone magazine in 2020 as the 86th greatest album of all time, this is The Doors with Soul Kitchen.

And we start off there with Soul Kitchen by The Doors from their 1967 debut self-titled album. And after that, we just had Dynamic Hypnotics with their 1984 single Soul Kind of Feeling, which appeared on their 1985 album Take You Higher. Soul Kind of Feeling won an APRA Music Award for Most Performed Australasian Popular Work. It is 28 minutes to 9. I'm Rob Foggo, and you're listening to Bad Habits Good Tracks on City Park Radio 103.7 FM, 96.5 FM, online at cityparkradio.com, or via the Community Radio Plus app. Tonight's theme here on Bad Habits Good Tracks is soul. And from an album that was nominated for a Grammy for Album of the Year, this is Billy Joel with All About Soul.

0: And that was Billy Joel there with All About Soul. That's from his album River of Dreams, an album that went to number one here in Australia, where it was the seventh highest selling album of 1993.
1: 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Got something to tell us? 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It's the City Park Radio text line, straight to the studio here in Launceston. Listening outside of Australia? Don't forget the code 61 and drop the zero. That number again, 0438 18 7686. 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
0: And at 9 o'clock, we'll have Amy Dillon with the Celtic Sessions. And then we'll cut to the satellite overnight programs from 10 o'clock. But City Park Radio will be back at 6 o'clock in the morning with your favourite local presenters, starting with Paul Dubois for breakfast, followed by the Examiner readings at 9.30, and then mornings with Michael Christian from 10 o'clock. But back to this show, continuing on with our theme of soul, with a cover version of a 1969 Tony Joe White song. This is The Cruel Sea with Woman With Soul.

And we start off there with Woman With Soul by The Cruel Sea from their 1993 album The Honeymoon Is Over, an album that won an ARIA for Album of the Year. After that, we just had Huey Lewis and the News with a cover version of the 1981 Exile song Heart and Soul. That's from their 1983 album Sports. Sports went to number one in America, and Heart and Soul was nominated for a Grammy for Best Rock Vocal Group. And the time is 13 minutes to 9. I'm Rob Foggo, and you're listening to Bad Habits Good Tracks on City Park Radio, 103.7 FM, 96.5 FM, online at cityparkradio.com, or via the Community Radio Plus app. All right, we've only got three songs in our show left to go. All of them, of course, fit tonight's theme, which is soul. And this is the Red Hot Chili Peppers with Soul to Squeeze.

0: And we start off there with Soul to Squeeze by Red Hot Chili Peppers from the soundtrack to the 1993 movie Coneheads. And after that, we had Johnny Diesel and the Injectors with Soul Revival from their debut self-titled album. An album that peaked at number 2 here in Australia, where it was the 7th highest-selling album of 1989. And I've lost the... Sorry, I've just completely lost what I was going to do. Here we go.
1: 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The best players from the three divisions of the NTFA will be on show in what should be a tight and exciting contest against a powerful SFL combination. Both teams are coming off losses to the NTFL. 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
0: And last song of the night coming up now. Thank you very much for listening. Please join me again next week at the same time for more Bad Habits Good Tracks, where the theme will be light. For example, I guess the song Blinded by the Light might be a very big chance of showing up in that show. But now to take us out to the Celtic Sessions with Amy Dillon, with a song that was originally recorded in 1970 under the name Don't Rock My Boat, before being re-recorded for their 1978 album Kaya. This is Bob Marley and the Wailers with Satisfy My Soul. Thank you for listening. Good night.

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0: Jiriv agus fulchagadi and session Celtoc Lomain Amy Dillon. Hello and welcome to the Celtic Session with Amy Dillon. I just would like to spend a moment to acknowledge the stories and songs of the Indigenous clans of my home here in Northern Lutruwita, Tasmania, those songs that have been lost and those still sung today. Through this session, I hope we can also explore and strengthen ties we each may have to the tunes and tales of our ancestors from Ireland, Scotland, Wales and beyond. Join me on a journey as we travel across borders of space and time and learn a little along the way. Let's kick off today's session with a gorgeous little song called Iafoyal a Bríosh by Susan McKeown from her 2006 album Ón Dóireann Don Aron Gro. The title means Blackthorn Irish Love Songs. This song translates in English to On St. Bridget's Eve, which is traditionally celebrated on the 31st of January, which is the eve of St. Bridget's Day on the 1st of February. St. Bridget is one of the three patron saints of Ireland, the other two, of course, being St. Patrick and also St. Colmkill, also known as St. Columba. St. Bridget was a 6th century abbess who established the church at Kildare, and she figures prominently in Irish folklore and in traditions as a powerful protective figure for children, midwives, dairymaids, poets, and blacksmiths. St. Bridget's Eve was an important time to ask for the blessings of the saint, and this song sings her praises.

We've just heard Travel These Ways from Scottish singer-songwriter Corinne Polwart and pianist Dave Milligan. This song pretty much always brings me to tears. Back in 2020, Corinne was approached by Luminate, Scotland's creative ageing organisation, and they asked her to write two new songs for its Dementia Singing Inclusion Network. During the COVID lockdown, Luminate had identified a need amongst people living at home with dementia to continue singing and to not feel alone. Travel These Ways is the culmination of this collaboration with Luminate, and it's become an important anthem in Scotland for the creative ageing movement, even being sung by the Royal Edinburgh Military Tattoo at Edinburgh Castle in 2025. Before that, we heard Mick Shane by Finbar and Eddie Fury from way back in 1968, before the brothers formed the folk band The Furies with their two other brothers, Paul and George. This song tells of Mick Shane, a farmer from Kildare, who heads to Dumbarton in England. Well, it's now Scotland, actually. Anyway, he heads to Scotland for work, but finds himself, while looking for accommodation, being the butt of the jokes of the locals, and he ends up in a brawl with a tinker. Derry Farrell does an awesome version of this song also, if you fancy checking that out. After our first track, Ia Faye Lavrige by Susie McCone, we heard the second track from the same album called A Maid Going to Cumber. Next up, we have North Sea Holes by John Doyle from his 2001 album Evening Comes Early. This song celebrates the herring fishermen who lived along the east coast of England and Scotland during the steam drifter era, and it was first written by Ewan McColl back in 1960. This one always gets me bopping along, so I hope you enjoy it.

That was Clewen, Welsh-born and Brittany-based singer and multi-instrumentalist, with Carn Tide, a beautiful song about the depths of a grandfather's love. Sticking with the grandparent theme for a moment, we also heard a composition from Altan band member Mairead Nguyeni in honour of her grandfather called Sláinte Tialann, Health to Tialann. Up next, we have Do You Love an Apple, also known as The Munster Cloak, by Brett Lipschitz and Kim Robertson. As always, it has many other names, such as Still I Love Him, The Black Shawl, and I'll Go With Him Wherever He Goes. And it is song number 654 in the Roud collection. It was recorded a lot in the 1950s and 1960s by many folk artists, first in 1952, though it's likely a lot older than that and probably dates back to the 19th century. The original lyrics that go with it sing of a woman who is in love with an uncaring man, telling of how, when I was single, I wore a black shawl, now I'm married, it's overalls. But the song always ends with, still I love him, I'll go with him wherever he goes. This is a lovely instrumental rendition from Lipschitz and Robertson. Let's have a listen.

In there after Do You Love an Apple, we had Dooliman, the quintessential Irish seaweed seller's love song by Irish folk band Altan, followed by US folk trio Carlos with Alan Water, a 300-year-old traditional tune celebrating the stunning Scottish landscape. The last track we had to listen to was A Nightingale's Lullaby by Julie Last from the Celtic Twilight 3 Lullabies album. This collection of albums is such a staple at my house, and it holds a special place in my heart and on my Quobuz digital music app. And these are some of the most played songs of mine of all time. I can highly recommend finding them and having a listen if you can. Up next, we're going to hear from Xavier Diaz, a Galician bagpipe player and composer, with the incredible all-female Galician singing and percussion group Adjuferas de Salitre. The group play the adjuf, or adjufe, a square-frame drum of Moorish origin used in Portugal and Spain and traditionally played only by women. This song is called Munira do Canizo and is about the Galician goat, because every folk musician worth their salt needs a goat song in their repertoire. It's a very cool track. Check it out.

That was the last track for today's show, called Raking and Roguing by the wonderful Kathy Ryan, first-generation Irish-American singer-songwriter from her album Somewhere Along the Road. Raking and Roguing is a traditional Irish song, usually known as Oboro Brandy Brandy, which reminisces about good times had while drinking brandy and raking about to visit good friends into the wee hours of the night. For those not in the know, raking is a Northern Ireland Ulster term specifically for this act of sort of wandering and visiting neighbours and friends, playing some music, having a laugh, sitting by a good fire and just general good crack and staying out until the morning. Sounds like a good time to me. Well, that's about it for today's show, everyone. Thank you so much for tuning in. I'll be with you all again next week with another dose of fresh fodder for the Celtic soul. You've been listening to The Celtic Session with Amy Dillon on City Park Radio. Garav ma'agaiv, a ashtari agashlangafol. Thank you for listening and bye for now.

Mavis, we heard the original version by Mark Linkous and Sparklehurst earlier on in the show. Well, I hope you've enjoyed the music and our interview this week on Off the Record, brought to you on the satellite network of the Community Broadcasting Association of Australia and supported by the Community Broadcasting Foundation. I'll be talking to you next week. Have a great week.

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5: Hello, hello. G'day, g'day. Welcome to a very special edition of The Tuck Shop. You are listening to us via 2SER. Perhaps you're in Sydney on Gadigal land, or you might be listening on the community radio network all around the country. But we have a very special episode coming up today. But before we get there, my name is Mick Radojkovic, and of course, my co-host every week on The Tuck Shop is the amazing Jules Lefevre. Hey, Jules.
6: Hey, Mick. How's your week going? I heard you had a big week in the big city to the north. Congratulations. Well, a great win was had.
5: For anyone who's into sport and who might know me and Jules, we are both into sport, but I'm particularly a fan of rugby league. And Origin, a little thing called Origin was on. And yes, it was an amazing match. Claiming that decider up in Brisbane, and I wish I was there. So one big bucket list tick done.
6: An Origin win at Lang Park is truly one for the ages. So congratulations, Mick. You played a massive part in the Blues' triumph. But when speaking of incredible events, which is why we're here, this is a bit of a special show. We do this every year, sometimes a couple of times a year, depending on whether the event's on a couple of times a year. It is the amazing King Street Crawl happening in Newtown this weekend. Mick, you have called this in the past like the Super Bowl of live music. Tell us what it is.
5: That's right. This event has been going for a number of years now. King Street, if you don't know, if you're not from Sydney, you might not be aware that King Street is basically the mecca of live music in Sydney, and so many bands and artists and fans go to Newtown just to play live music, to listen to live music, and it is just such an amazing location for that in Sydney. So for a number of years now, and I want to go back, I reckon at least 10 years, maybe 8, but around that long, the King Street Crawl has been going on around the venues up and down King Street and Enmore Road, which is just adjacent to King Street as well. And every venue puts on gigs. They're free, generally. And over the years, there's been some amazing shows that have happened. Up-and-coming bands that you wouldn't have heard of that are playing these, or, you know, new shows. And then established bands playing tiny venues. So I remember seeing Wax in the Marley Hotel and just in the corner, and it was just like the whole place was sweating. It was just amazing. King Stingray played at the Vanguard on Newtown King Street, and that was amazing. You see some secret gigs that come up, little bands that just decide to put a gig on the Vic on the Park that you would never expect to see there. It's an institution in Sydney, and it's on this coming Sunday in Sydney.
6: It's absolutely huge. Over 200 artists spread across 53 venues up and down King Street and Enmore Road. There's something for everyone, whether you're into dance, R&B, you know, funk, jazz, hip-hop,

0: great time at probably, I think I might get down to the Botany View, which is one of my favourite venues in Sydney because it just gets a bit sweaty and crazy in that front room. Might also hit up Hopsters. Tilopia is playing, as well as Len Lennox, who you'll hear in this show. So this show tonight is just basically going to be a bunch of acts from the Crawl that we love that you think you should go see. But this is just a teaser, Mick. This is just a taste of all the bloody hundreds of artists that are on show. We're not going to chat much through the show. We thought we'd just cram as much in as possible, so you're not going to hear us as much as a usual show, but that's okay, because you've got so much incredible music. Where are we starting with, Mick?
1: Well, there's an artist that we've been playing a lot on the show over the years. Her name is Janaba, and she just creates these epic dance and R&B tracks that, have blown us away ever since she started just a few years ago. Now, she is playing at the Enmore Theatre, so if you are planning on the King Street Crawl this weekend, know that there is one paid venue, and that is the Enmore Theatre, which has a little lineup of artists, amazing lineup of artists that you have to pay for. Everything else is free, but that one isn't. But if you pay to go to that show, you also get priority access to a whole bunch of other venues. So you can skip the line and go straight in. So that's important to know. But Janaba are playing at the Enmore Theatre at 3 o'clock on Sunday afternoon. So let's kick off the show with Janaba. She has this song here, Doin' To Me, which features the amazing Nairi and Jewel Owusu. Let's do it. King Street Crawl special on The Tuck Shop.

You're listening to The Tuck Shop on the Community Radio Network, broadcasting out of 2SER in Sydney. And you just heard the wonderful Janaba with Doin' To Me featuring Nairi and Jewel Owusu. Janaba will be playing at the Enmore Theatre this coming Sunday as part of the immense King Street Crawl lineup. And we're doing a bit of a special tonight on The Tuck Shop. Wherever you are around Australia, you're going to enjoy it because there's amazing music from all pockets. But if you're in Sydney particularly, you're going to enjoy it because this is a bit of a teaser of what you can experience on Sunday. 200 artists across 53 venues all around King Street and Enmore Road. It's going to be amazing. Of course, at the start of every Tuck Shop, we play a song from a First Nations artist, and that is absolutely what we've done with Janaba, a proud Bundjalung woman. And we would like to take this moment to acknowledge the traditional custodians of the land, the Gadigal people of the Eora Nation and the Yugambeh people, where Mick is, and their continuing connection to land, sea and community. And we pay our respects to elders past and present. The Tuck Shop 2SER and the Community Radio Network recognise and respect their cultural heritage, beliefs and relationship with the land, which continue to be important to the Descendant Radio Network. Recognise and respect their cultural heritage, beliefs and relationship with the land, which continue to be important to the descendants of these and

0: enjoy it. We've got some amazing artists coming up. Funeral, Len Lennox, Bronte Alba, Divers, Media Puzzle, Baby Beef, Kitty of the Valley.
1: Oh, so much good music. Let's get into it, hey? We're going to start with Devourer. We're going to tell you that Devourer is playing at the Pleasure Club at 10 o'clock on Sunday night, which will sort of wrap up the King Street Crawlers near the end of the night, but a great way to do it. This right here is Home.

Hey, this is Shane from DZ Death Rays, and you're listening to Mick and Jules on the Tuck Shop. All the best new Australian music here on 2SER.

We're going up, 飞得很高 从这里看的风景感觉得很爽 Up, 飞得很高 Sorry, 我听不见你说的废话

From Sydney, one of the most successful Australian bands of all time, UMI, and their single from 1996 that turns 30 years old this week, that's Soldiers. This is Contact for another week on the Community Radio Network. Andrew Lampkin with you here. I do hope you've had a good week. Nice to see you here again for the show. A few other anniversaries to come this week, including a bracket for the 30th anniversary of the first Trainspotting soundtrack album, other anniversaries for Eels and BDI, a tour-related tune or two later on, and so on. All well worth staying for. This is the Community Radio Network, and this is Contact. And these boys are back in select venues next month for the current 40th anniversary of this.

From Manchester, Oxford and elsewhere, BDI, the band put together by Liam Gallagher after he was quite sure he was never speaking to Noel again. 2025 World Tour Doco in cinemas in September, by the way. And their third single, which turned 15 this week, for many the peak of the BDI experience, that was The Beat Goes On. Also in there from Los Angeles, Eels. Their debut single, 30 this week, if you can believe that. That was Novocaine for the Soul. And also in there up the top from Melbourne, Hoxton Creepers. From 12 Days to Paris, the 40th anniversary debut album reissue is underway. Reunion gigs in mid-August. And that single there hitting 40 years old this week. That was I Will Persuade You. This is Contact for another week on the Community Radio Network, in this time slot through your local station every week, but also available to listen again on demand at the Contact Mixcloud archive at mixcloud.com/feverpitch96. Full playlist details there too and at the Facebook page. Now, the Danny Boyle film Trainspotting celebrated its 30th anniversary back in February. For some reason, the first sign of a soundtrack album for the film wasn't until this week in July 1996. It then proved such a strong ongoing seller for the record label that a second soundtrack volume, The Green Album, was issued late the following year, and the original Orange Album went back into print in 2013. This, then, is the 30th birthday week for one of the most successful soundtrack albums of all time, so it seemed only fair to chuck in a few tunes from it that you might know.

From Basildon, Depeche Mode and Universal Soldier, their version of the Buffy St. Marie and Donovan hit from the Help to Benefit album by Warchild, released back in early March. Also in there and coming our way again next January, The Human League and the 12-inch version of The Sound of the Crowd. Also in there, of course, Joy Division and Transmission, and touring here now, Peter Hook and The Light, presenting apparently uncanny and thrilling sets of both Joy Division and New Order albums yet again. That's Contact for another week. Once again, we're out of time. Thanks for being here. We'll be back with you on the Community Radio Network same time next week on your local station. And of course, you can revisit us anytime and for as long as you like at the now rather quite large Contact Mixcloud archive at mixcloud.com/feverpitch96. Until next time, bye-bye.

0: BBC News with Moira Alderson. Thousands of people are protesting in Kyiv and other Ukrainian cities against President Zelensky's decision to remove the popular defence minister Mykhailo Fedorov, Vitaly Shevchenko reports.
1: Just a stone's throw from Volodymyr Zelensky's office in the capital Kyiv, demonstrators are chanting Mykhailo Fedorov's name, demanding his reinstatement. He is widely credited with spearheading the highly effective use of drones against Russian forces. But some say that he has made enemies by implementing reforms. Critics of Mykhailo Fedorov's removal argue that it will badly damage Ukraine's defence. The deputy head of Ukraine's Air Force and two key defence ministry advisers have already resigned in protest.
0: The sacking of the defence minister is part of a broader reshuffle of the Ukrainian government. Parliament has just approved the appointment of Serhii Koretsky as the new prime minister, the third since the Russian invasion in 2022. He's the former head of the state oil and gas company. Pakistan, which has played a leading mediation role between Iran and the US, has urged the adversaries to halt current hostilities and return to negotiations, citing the conflict's impact on global energy and commodity supplies. The statement comes after overnight explosions heard right across Iran and Tehran hitting back with drone strikes against US military facilities in the region. Here's Barbara Plettusher.
2: If there are talks, the Iranians have at least publicly set out the terms. What they are saying is that the Americans are not adhering to the memorandum of understanding that they agreed last month, particularly a clause about Iran making arrangements for the shipping in the strait. Now, the words around that are quite vague, and the Iranians have taken that to say, well, that means that we control the shipping. They are wanting to direct the route that ships take. They have talked about imposing fees and so on. The Americans have been very clear that that's not what the intention was, and hence the dispute.
0: Three Italian judges are concluding their deliberations in the trial over the collapse of a bridge in Genoa in 2018. 43 people died when a section fell into the river below, along with dozens of vehicles. A final hearing in the four-year trial has concluded, and a verdict is expected shortly. The BBC's Davide Ghiglione witnessed the disaster.
3: I was actually visiting my parents on that day, and I was driving into town when the bridge collapsed in front of me, so I actually saw it. It was something completely unexpected because the bridge was so majestic that no one could predict what happened. All of a sudden, there was a plume of smoke and no one could really figure out what was going on. The traffic completely stopped and people started running towards the bridge.
0: Uganda says it's discharged its last Ebola patient, leaving the country with no active confirmed cases. The health ministry says this marks a major milestone in containing the outbreak. BBC News. The Algerian president has offered condolences after a fire killed 11 people, including children, at an orphanage near the capital. Civil defence officials say 19 others were injured, but have not released details about the victims or the cause of the blaze. The United Nations says more than 500 people are feared dead after two shipwrecks off Myanmar's coast. Both boats left Rakhine State in late June, carrying mostly Rohingya passengers, including some from refugee camps in Bangladesh. Jonathan Head reports from Bangkok.
4: With the Rohingya population caught in the middle of the civil war in Rakhine State and subjected to systematic discrimination and occasional violent attacks, increasing numbers have been making the dangerous journey across the Andaman Sea over the past year in the hope of reaching Malaysia. Almost all communications with Rakhine State have been cut, but human rights groups say reports of bodies being washed up in two different locations suggest that both boats may have capsized. The United Nations says safer routes must be found for Rohingya asylum seekers. Hundreds die every year making the sea crossing, and they are often abused by the people smugglers transporting them.
0: The European Prosecutor's Office has indicted 22 people in Greece over a multi-million euro EU subsidy scandal. They include four governing party MPs and former senior public officials. The scam, mostly centred on the island of Crete, involved people making subsidy claims for land they didn't own or for inflated livestock numbers. Wildlife authorities in Nepal have located and fitted a satellite tracking collar on a notorious wild elephant blamed for the deaths of at least 25 people. The animal was tracked in the western sector of Chitwan National Park after a 10-day search. It was tranquilized before officials fitted a device to monitor its movements. This will allow them to promptly deploy response teams to drive it back into the forest. That's the latest BBC News.
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things we've been through, all the heartache and the hardships, after all the things we live through, man, we're only getting started. After all the things we've been through, all the heartache and the hardships, after all the things we live through, man, we're only getting started.

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Since I have gone and checked out the UK, I feel inspired. 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

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Anyway, here's Out of the Water.

when the sun is shining, but who's there when it rains? And we all can't be the same, so God tell me which one's the snake. 100 prayers don't mean that you love me, show me you're real and keep the faith. How can I be scared of people? 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Think about time.

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And now is a bit of a Aussie, US and UK collab. Pythagoras, the Praying Mantis, Mystery, Just Me and Resident.

0: Yo, this is Mystery from Crosswords Sydney, Crosswords Australia, Crosswords Worldwide. 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

0: 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You know, let's go. 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
1: Enjoy
0: it. Seven and Faith, we're coming. Run it up. All right, cool. Seven and Faith to moving, huh? Seven and Faith to moving. Seven and Faith to moving, huh? Seven and Faith to moving, huh? Seven and Faith to moving, huh? Seven and Faith to moving, huh? Seven and Faith to moving.
2: I'ma try

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Seven and face the movement, hot. Seven and face the movement, hot. Seven and face the movement, hot. Seven and face the movement.

0: many beefing.
1: Seven and face the movement. Seven and face the movement. Seven and face the movement.
0: I'm a child of God, I'm a student.
1: Seven and face the movement. Seven and face the movement. Seven and face the movement.
0: I'm a child of God, I'm a student.
1: Seven and face the movement. Seven and face the movement. Seven and face the movement.
0: I'm a child of God, I'm a student.
1: Seven and face the movement. Seven and face the movement. Seven and face the movement.
0: I'm a child of God, I'm a student.
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One of the guys that is pretty big over there is Governor B, and here is his song, Shameless.

This my color palette, I like charcoal, I like bridge. 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Live my whole existence like it needs a lick of paint. 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

0: Next track, we're going back to 2014. 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
1: 7 billion residents of the earth, and we all go through issues in life. It's like if you're not really ready, then you can end up in pieces. Your peace of mind turns to sediment, settle into a verse. 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I'm circulating these verbs, bringing that relevance. I levitate over.

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So many voices telling me who I would be.

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0: Nemesis. Cause it's all about the spirit. Don't talk about them things if you don't live it. Them little nerds, they always mimic. I spot the line every lyric. I can hear if you bang just from a snippet. And we're trying to jump barriers like we ain't got a ticket. Them offices weren't made for us, they like for us to visit. And drop a little record for their image. Yeah, it makes us livid. I said to Sheriff.
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Here's Esso, Don't Worry About It, K-Man, signing out.

the Barnett Five, and the music by Duke Ellington. That's called Searchin'. And the Barnett Five is Dan Barnett, the leader, playing trombone, with Andrew Robertson, saxophone, Sam Rollings, guitar, Ashley Turner, bass, and Andrew Dickerson, drums. Comes from the album Little Green Men. Do not be afraid. Thanks for joining us on The Breeze, the program, again, coming from the studios of 4MBS Classic FM, MBS Lite Digital Radio, and Silver Memories Nostalgia Radio in Brisbane. Right the way around Australia, on the Community Radio Network, with music now from James Morrison and Marian Petrescu, the pianist from Romania, Louis Bonfa's Gentle Rain.

real favourite, Gentle Rain by Luis Bonfá from Brazil. And that's one of the best, James Morrison along with Marian Petrescu, with Phil Stack playing double bass and Gordon Rittmeister in drums. Well, from one Morrison to another, Steve Morrison this time, the bass player leading his band with the vocals by Jeff Duff on this wonderful piece called Miles, referring to Miles Davis as the story will unfold. And we'll follow that with a track from Miles Davis. But this is Steve Morrison with Jeff Duff.

the Miles Davis Sextet, circa 1961, and Someday My Prince Will Come. Miles Davis trumpet with two tenor saxes, John Coltrane and Hank Mobley, with the rhythm section of Wynton Kelly piano, Paul Chambers bass, and Jimmy Cobb drums. A nice follow-on from Steve Morrison and Jeff Duff, with Mike Hammond doing the trumpet thing with Miles from So Quiet. You're listening to The Breeze on the Community Radio Network, and this is Milt Jackson with the Oscar Peterson Trio.

Reunion Blues, written by Milt Jackson. Milt Jackson vibraphone with the Oscar Peterson Trio, Oscar Peterson piano, Ray Brown bass and Louis Hayes drums. Recorded in Germany in 1971. A trio now of Paul Motion drums, Bill Frizzell guitar and Joe Lovano tenor sax. This is called Wednesday. Is it Wednesday where you are?

The Kaiser McGuinness Quintet from The Seed Habit, recorded in Sydney in 2008. A piece called GC for CP has some sort of code about it. I have no idea what it means. Maybe they do. Rimco Kaiser from Holland playing tenor sax and Lucien McGuinness trombone. And the idea for the album, The Seed Habit, came about after the pair spent a couple of years playing in Holland. And supported by Matt McMahon, Fender Rhodes, Mike Mikoski, acoustic bass, and James Halpin, drums. The Seed Habit, the Kaiser McGuinness Quintet on The Breeze.

The Sun Don't Lie, apparently. Written by Marcus Miller, leading the group playing bass guitar. Nice sort of sound. Joe Sapper was the piano player with Andy Norell steel drums. Andy Norell giving it a bit of a West Indian feel to it. Michael White drums and Paulino da Costa, the percussionist from Brazil. The Sun Don't Lie. And the time doesn't lie either, because we're out of it. Look forward to your company next time on The Breeze. Enjoy the week ahead and stay very safe. I'm John Deegan. Ciao for now.

How you doing, everybody? This is Dave Rentz, welcoming you to the Hit Parade of Yesterday, an hour of music from the 1920s and 30s, brought to you by the Australian Community Radio Network. Let's begin with Paul Whiteman's orchestra and Peggy Healy.

And we're listening to some of the tunes that were included in the Peter Bogdanovich production of Paper Moon, a serial that was aired in the early 70s, starred Ryan O'Neill and his daughter Tatum in her initial role. And for some reason, I've never been able to understand, the film was discarded or destroyed and never seen again. It had an interesting plot, good acting, and some wonderful music in the background, and we're listening to a bit of that today. We just heard It'll Have to Do Until the Real Thing Comes Along. That was Leo Reisman and his orchestra, Larry Stewart singing in 1933. And we heard A Quarter to Nine, Ozzie Nelson's orchestra with his wife Harriet Hilliard doing the singing, and opening up the program, Paper Moon, the title song, featuring Paul Whiteman's orchestra and Peggy Healy's voice in 1933. Let's continue.

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I know that I should serve my sentence. Still, I'm hoping all the while you'll give me just one more word. I said that I was glad to start out.

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I've paid for it with hours of loneliness.

Well, that was Jimmy Greer's orchestra with Donald Novus doing the singing. And before that, we went back to 1931 to listen to One More Chance, Fred Rich and his orchestra, and Bing Crosby, the vocalist. And opening up that set, Flirtation Walk, Dick Powell, the singer. Each one of these tunes had some relevance to the plot that was going on in the background. Very clever. And very, very lovely music. Anyways, let's continue.

But instead I trust her implicitly. She can go where she wants to go, do what she wants to do, and I sure won't care, 'cause the object of my affection can change.

I like the vibraphone, or whatever it was, at the end of that tune. An important tune, because it's the first recording of Georgia on my mind, and it was performed by the composer, Hoagy Carmichael, who played the piano. And before that, The Object of My Affection, Jimmy Greer's orchestra, and that was performed by the composer, Pinky Tomlin, who did the singing. And we opened up that set with Million Dollar Baby, Victor Young's orchestra, with the Boswell sisters doing the singing. And if you're wondering what you're listening to, it's the hit parade of yesterday. Today, playing the background music from a 1970s series, a Peter Bogdanovich series, with Brian and Tatum O'Neill. Tatum was Brian's daughter, and called Paper Moon. A wonderful series, and for some reason, it's never been seen again. They say they destroyed all copies for some reason. But let's continue listening to the wonderful background music from this important series.

Picture heaven's firmament without a star. Picture Fritzy Chrysler without a fiddle. Picture poor Philadelphia without a Beatle. Picture Central Park without a sailor.

picture Paul Revere. 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

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Big brown eyes and curly hair. Why can't you tell that's Mary? Rosy cheeks and ruby lips.

0: gathered beneath the pepper tree. And I can feel her hand in mine as I sit alone tonight, just dreaming of the hours I spent with Mary.
1: My Mary, that was Jimmy Davis doing the singing. And before that, the Blue Sky Boys on the Banks of the Ohio. And we opened up that set with A Picture of Me Without You, Paul Whiteman and his orchestra, Ken Darby doing the singing along with Ramona. And we're listening to some of the background music from the 1970s production of Paper Moon. Let's continue.

0: Well, there you have it. Most, if not all, of the background music used in the production of Paper Moon, presented in the early 1970s, a Peter Bogdanovich project with Brian O'Neill and Tatum O'Neill, his daughter, as the stars. Madeline Kahn was also in it. And for some reason, as I said earlier, all copies have been destroyed. It's never been seen again. We have a few more minutes till the end of the show. Here's something very appropriate for North Queensland at this time of the year.
1: And now Leah Ray and I will spend a rainy day, just about what I can afford.

0: It's a rainy day. Share my umbrella?
1: Well, yes, but say, you're not the kind of fella who'd ask me over to his apartment just to look at the pictures.
0: Well, it's a rainy day. A rainy day? We can't go walking.
1: I know, but we can stand here talking. But then I'm hoarse.
0: And you've forgotten your goulashes.
1: See, it's a rainy day.
0: Honey, would a drink do you good? Yeah, I think that it would, somehow. I vow.
1: Well, may I ask for a sip? Got a flask on your hip right now?
0: Well, not now, but here comes a cab. Come on, let's grab it.
1: Well, I don't trust men who have that habit.
0: Well, you really might get double pneumonia.
1: Gee, it's a rainy day.
0: A rainy day? You know, I'm really glad I met you.
1: A rainy day, I won't forget you.
0: Gee, you know, it's nice that we can both be sharing this taxi.
1: It's such a rainy day.
0: Well, then why don't you come on and stop being formal?
1: Oh, no, take it easy now. Get right back to normal. Or else, you know, you'll be the only one in this taxi.
0: Yeah, well, it's still a rainy day. What I sought long in vain, I have caught in the rain today. Yes, it looks like it's my day.
1: Do I look like a fish? Well, I'm hooked and I wish to stay all day.
0: That's it. Now I'll take you home.
1: Thanks.
0: But not to your home.
1: Oh, well, do you think I'll feel at home in your home?
0: Absolutely, and then we'll begin where we leave off in this taxi.
1: All on a rainy day.
0: Is that okay, honey?
1: Okay.
0: Driver, take us to the YMCA.
1: Just a minute.
0: And now, let me tell you why a certain species of fish never come to the ocean surface. It's all because of that deep sea vamp, Minnie the Mermaid. And I sing with delight.

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Of course, she didn't have it her own name, but anyway, we had it. 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And what a time I had with Minnie, the mermaid, down in the bottom of the sea. Say, I lost all my troubles there amongst the bubbles. 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

0: Oh, what a time I had with Minnie, the mermaid, down in the bottom of the sea. Say, I lost all my morals there amongst the corals. Why, Minnie made a whale out of me. Y'all remember Father Neptune? Well, he even met Minnie one day. That's just exactly why he stays down below. 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Oh, down in her seaweed bungalow.
1: A couple of tunes from Phil Harris's 1933 radio program to wind up our program for today. Minnie the Mermaid and A Rainy Day. That was Leah Ray who was singing with him. She was about 17 at the time. Hope you've enjoyed the rest of the program featuring the background music from TV production of Paper Moon. So till we meet again, Dave Rentz wishing you good luck and goodbye from a rainy Corinth.

how the time can fly, how the night goes by, whenever I'm with you. When I see the dawn starting into yawn, it kinda makes me blue. Never satisfied till it's even time, until the day gets through. How the night goes by, how the time can fly, whenever I'm

It seems no more than I say hello. It's time to say goodbye. First it's 10 o'clock, then it's 12 o'clock, and then the clock strikes two. How the night goes by, how the time can fly, whenever I'm

0: are listening. Thank you, thank you, thank you very much to the Dirt Music Radio Show, coming to you as it does every week from the studios of 2SER. Stuart Coop's my name. Thanks for hanging with me and listening to some music this week. If you're wondering what Dirt Music is all about, let me explain. Dirt Music is a radio show about music that comes from the heart and takes absolutely no prisoners. What you're about to hear can come from right across the musical spectrum, just so long as it's made with no concession whatsoever to fad or to fashion. It is another Dirt Music, another week. Lots of music to get through. Some of it's old, some of it is new, some of it is in between. But this week, a lot of new music, really great new music. But there could be some oldies along the way as well. First up, an artist I've been listening to quite a lot recently, Margaret Glasby. She comes from Brooklyn in New York City. We're going to listen to a new song from her called That Rose, and then from her covers mini album called The Golden Heart Protector. We're going to listen to Margaret Glasby joined by Norah Jones on a version of Wilco's Jesus, Etc. Let's get underway on Dirt Music.
1: I turn

Two beautiful vocal performances to get us underway this week on Dirt Music, both from Margaret Glasby. New song from her called That Rose, and then from her covers mini album, a terrific version where she's accompanied by Nora Jones of Wilco's Jesus Etc., a song written by Jay Bennett and Jeff Tweedy. Now something new, Australian folk music artist Tom Woodward. He's got an album coming out called Wastrels on July the 22nd. This is a premiere, the first time on the radio, of a new song from that album called Hillbilly Heroine.

Hope very much that you're enjoying Dirt Music this week. Stuart Coop with you. Lots more great tunes to come, but the three we listen to, Australian folk roots music artist Tom Woodward with a premiere, first time on the radio, for his song Hillbilly Heroine from his forthcoming new album. And then a tip from a Western Australian listener to Dirt Music, Mark, who sent me a link to a Canadian guy called Nicholas Krovich. I'm not sure if it's K-R-G-O-V-I-C-H. However you pronounce his surname, he's terrific. Does the world need another Bruce Springsteen covers album? You may think not, but then I had to listen to this. It's called Boss Tape, and I went, you know what? It's pretty good. So we listened to his version of Stolen Car. Lost Ragas, after that, they're billing themselves as Lost Ragas featuring Matt Walker and Shane Riley. Brand new song from them from an album that's coming soon called Picture Unseen. Let's go back across to Perth now with the Buris Band and a new song from them called High Tide. And then we're going to listen to a terrific new one from Alex the Astronaut.

0: Those three wonderful songs, all new and all by Australian artists. At risk of sounding like a broken down record, the quality of Australian new music that's coming out and continues to come out is phenomenal. First up from Perth, the Buras Band with High Tide. We followed that with Alex the Astronaut. I love that song, called In Nashville. And then something new from Rowena Wise, Home in This World. What about some John Prine now? A live album recorded in 2010 has just been released, so we're going to have a listen to that. And I've got to tell you first up that go have a look on YouTube if you're a fan of John Prine. There is a terrific documentary, which the last time I looked was screening for free on YouTube, made by Otis Gibbs. It's called A Love Letter to Handsome John. And basically, it's about an hour of Todd Snyder talking about his relationship with John Prine. Completely captivating, completely wonderful. And when you watch it, and I hope you do, you'll realise why I'm going to play from that live album of John Prine's that's just come out, his performance of Lake Marie.
1: Jason Wilbur on the guitar and Dave Jakes on bass.

years ago, along the Illinois-Wisconsin border, there was this Indian tribe. They found two babies in the woods, white babies. One of them was named Elizabeth, and she was the fairer of the two, while the smaller and more fragile one was named Marie. Having never seen white girls before, and living on the two legs known as the twin legs, they named the larger and more beautiful leg, Lake Elizabeth. And thus the smaller leg that was hidden from the highway became known forever as a Lake Marie.

years later, I found myself talking to this girl who was standing there with her back turned to Lake Marie. The wind was blowing, especially through her hair. There was four Italian sausages cooking on the outdoor grill. And each and every one of them sausages were sizzling. Many years later, we found ourselves up in Canada, trying to save our marriage and perhaps catch a few fish. Whatever came first. That night she fell asleep in my arms, just humming the tune to Louie Louie. Ah, baby. We gotta go now.

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Practically everyone was there. In the parking lot by the forest preserve, the police had found two bodies in the woods. Nay, naked bodies. And their faces had been horribly disfigured. Saw it on the news, you know. On WGN with Carl Grayson. In black and white. You know what blood kind of looks like in black and white? Shadows. That's what it looks like. All the love that we shared, between her and me, that is, man, it was slammed. Slammed up against the bank.

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We gotta go now. Thank you very much. Thank you. It's Dave Jakes on the bass. Jason Weber on harmonica, mandolin, electric guitar, and acoustic guitar. I'm John Prine. Thank you very much for coming to this.

Terrific version of Lake Marie, song, fabulous song by John Prine from a live recording of John Prine's from 2010 that has just been released. And then from Newcastle, Steel City Sue with a song called Payroll. That's from Steel City Sue's new album called The Red Zone, which was recorded in Wales. And she is doing a lot of touring, particularly up and down the east coast of this wonderful country over the next couple of months. It is time for me to say goodbye to those of you taking the syndicated show. Hope you can join me next week for another Dirt Music coming to you from the studios of 2SER and around Australia, thanks to the Community Radio Network. Going to finish this with some jazz. I tend to do that, this portion of the show, I should say. Sydney Quartet called Believe. They've got an album out, new album, called Nature's God. And they caught me with the catchphrase, which was Albert Ayler meets the next. At that point, I was in. This is a piece from that album called The First Name of a Flower.

0: 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Coming next is the BBC News, followed by Good Morning Country.
1: BBC News with Govinda Gill. A former head of the company that operates Italian motorways has been jailed for 12 years over the collapse of a bridge in Genoa 8 years ago. 43 people died. Here's Paul Moss.
2: It was an accident which saw dozens of cars plunge to the ground, but an Italian court has ruled it was an accident waiting to happen. One of the pillars which supported the Morandi Viaduct hadn't had any maintenance since 1967, and Italian prosecutors showed that vital safety work was then delayed. The company which operated the motorway was held responsible, and the former CEO of its majority shareholder, Giovanni Castellucci, has now been sentenced to 12 years in prison. Senior colleagues and staff at a maintenance company were also convicted.
1: The commander of Ukraine's armed forces has warned it needs to focus on war and on effective strategy. Oleksandr Syrsky's comments came after angry protests took place in several Ukrainian cities against the surprise dismissal of the country's popular defence minister, Mykhailo Fedorov. It's understood that the young Mr. Fedorov did not get on with the commander-in-chief, a product of the Soviet era. Sarah Rainsford is in Ukraine.
3: Mykhailo Fedorov has revealed that he lost his job because of a clash with Ukraine's commander-in-chief, General Syrsky. President Zelensky chose the general over his minister, but he has sorely underestimated the backlash. Mr. Fedorov has praised General Syrsky for saving the country, as he put it, at the start of Russia's full-scale invasion. But he says the war has been transformed since then, and Ukraine needs change too. This is an extraordinary intervention, and President Zelensky will have to step carefully to prevent it becoming a crisis of confidence in Ukraine's military leadership and his own.
1: The WHO is warning that Congo's Ebola outbreak is spreading fast, with almost 800 confirmed deaths and over 2,000 recorded cases. Imogen Folks reports from Geneva.
4: This Ebola outbreak is the fastest spreading on record. The WHO believes there could be far more cases than those officially recorded. Many who have died never made it to a clinic and never received treatment. Health workers are playing catch-up. Not enough beds for the ill, not enough contact tracing and testing. They also face suspicion from local communities in a region with active armed conflict. The WHO wants $115 million to tackle the outbreak. So far, it has received just $45 million.
1: Wildfires caused by extreme heat have led to communities fleeing their homes in the Canadian province of Ontario. It's asked for help from the federal government to fly people out of the worst affected areas if necessary. World News from the BBC. Iranian media are reporting that US missiles have struck close to the Gulf island of Keshem in the Strait of Hormuz. Targets were not named, but the island is said to have tunnels storing anti-ship missiles, mines and other munitions. Judges at the International Criminal Court have confirmed war crimes and crimes against humanity charges against a former Libyan militia commander. Khalid Mohammed Ali al-Hishri faces 17 counts, including persecution, enslavement, rape and murder in the decade from 2014. Prosecutors say he oversaw the women's wing at a Mitiga prison in Tripoli, where thousands were held in inhumane conditions and suffered abuse. An official report has issued a damning critique of Britain's domestic security service, MI5, accusing it of systemic failings. It found the service had lied in evidence given to three separate courts while also defending a violent neo-Nazi spy whose abuse of a woman was uncovered by the BBC. Here's Daniel De Simone.
5: The report is devastating for MI5. It finds that one senior MI5 officer lied repeatedly, while another misled his own colleagues and lied about what he was told. The conclusions confirm the BBC's revelation in February last year that MI5 lied to the courts, something the security service vehemently denied. The official investigation was ordered by the Prime Minister. The findings could result in contempt of court proceedings or even a criminal prosecution.
1: 10 previously unheard songs by David Bowie are to be released, recorded when he was still known by the stage name Davy Jones. The album credits the American record producer Bowie collaborated with in 1965 to make titles like I Want Your Love, Leave Her to Me, Today and I Live in Dreams. BBC News.
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And a very good morning to you. Yes, Friday morning, the 17th of July. And this is Good Morning Country, coming to you on your wireless, thanks to the local community radio station that you may listen to on a regular basis. You may even be a subscriber and supporter. Wherever you are around Australia, thanks for your company. If you're streaming, you could be in any part of the world using the Community Plus app. It's also a big thank you for taking this opportunity. Whether you're a regular or a new person that's found us on the dial, we've got a great mix of country for you. And a couple of artists that'll certainly sit well in any music playlist to entertain in this first section. Through to the news and weather in around about 50 minutes time. But firstly, we've got the Far Gone Beauty standing by. Of course, album of the week this morning, Andrew Farris and his album The Prospector. The final copy of that album to give away. The Rural Livestock Report's along in around 20 minutes from now. And we've got that wonderful music mix of the archives. Yes, earlier this week they started playing music from a bygone era of Good Morning Country, and you were enjoying it, so we'll continue today. And we go further down the alphabetical list and head to some tracks that you may not have heard for a fair while. It is Walshy on the wireless, and the Far Gones are standing by. Let's welcome them along with a track from their album, A Load of Old

music from Rod Williams' catalog and Old Australian Stockman. Prior to that, we had a fencer from the Outback and a little country schoolhouse by the lane. Folks, we are heading to the Rural Livestock Report, and to get us there, Rod Williams will continue with a couple of tracks that are instantly recognisable. They come under the classics category.

Welcome to your daily market update, powered by Auctions Plus, Australia's largest ag marketplace. I'm Natasha Lobbin with today's report. A total of 44,653 head were offered across the Auctions Plus sheep and lamb platform this week, representing a 69% lift in supply. Overall clearance sat at 74%, easing 8 percentage points on the previous week, though sheep led clearance results at 100%. The Auctions Plus Restocker Lamb Indicator, or ARLI, continued its upward trajectory, adding 55 cents to close at 1,591 cents a kilo dressed weight. Merino ewe lambs were standout performers, averaging 751 cents a kilo across a 552 to 947 cent range and returning an average of $297 a head, up $12 on the week with 86% clearance. First cross ewe lambs also commanded strong interest, topping at $380 a head and averaging $318 a head. With a full clearance, though, they eased 3 cents a kilo on the week. Scandi lamb shedding breed ewes were the highlight of the joined ewe categories, jumping $103 a head to average $433 and clearing 100%. Crossbred lambs averaged 738 cents a kilo, lifting 29 cents on the week, while merino weather lambs recovered 27 cents to sit at 587 cents a kilo. Composite and other breed lambs were relatively stable, easing just 1 cent to average 594 cents a kilo. With no processor activity reported this week, restocker demand drove competition across all lamb categories. Joint ewes accounted for 13,215 head at 80% clearance, averaging $355 a head across a $251 to $520 range. Non-station meadow ewes totaled 8,552 head with strong clearance at 82%, averaging $262 a head. Merino ewe hoggets led the non-station meadow category at $317 a head average with 95% clearance, while shedding breed ewes also cleared at 95%, averaging $290 a head. In the highlights, we had from Cunnamulla, Queensland, a line of 830 Pole Dorset Merino weather lambs, September-October 25 drop and weighing 48 kilos, returning $299 a head and will travel to a buyer in Swan Hill, Victoria. That concludes today's market update, brought to you by Auctions Plus, dedicated to connecting ag.

0: A very good morning to you as you're waking around Australia on this Friday morning as the rain buckets down here on the mid-north coast. And we'll continue. We'll look at the weather around Australia, top of the hour, but we're about 24 minutes away from that news. We'll go back to the music mix in this section and instantly recognisable tracks from our next artist as we look back in time at an extensive catalogue from a former Australian of the Year.
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3: Hi everyone, it's the boy from the bush, Lee Kernaghan here, and you've tuned in to my mate Walshy on Good Morning Country.

Thanks to digital announcement. That was Tex Morton joining Lee Kernaghan. And the Darwin Jailhouse Window, prior to that, Flying with the King, Goondiwindi Moon featuring Chrissy Yearwood. And we also had Fire with his wife Robin. And opened up with Cunnamulla Fulla. We're departing to news and weather in about 8 minutes' time. If you're departing the program, thank you for your company. Have a safe, enjoyable day and a lovely weekend. And I'll be back in the bunker next Monday to do it again. I hope you can join us. Lee Kernaghan with Country's Really Big These Days. He joined Slim Dusty for a classic. And we'll get a little bit of Cobar Line into the news.

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3: Good morning, I'm Laura Devoy. Daily smoking rates have more than halved over the past 20 years. Lewis Donaldson has more on the new data from the Australian Institute of Health and Welfare.
4: The findings are from the 2025 National Drug Strategy Household Survey, a long-running national survey tracking alcohol, tobacco and other drug use. It found that last year, 5.6% of people aged 14 and over smoked daily, down from 8.3% between 2022 and 2023, and down from 19.5% in 2001. The survey also found daily e-cigarette use remained relatively stable at 3.6% in 2025, compared with 3.5% 2 years ago.
3: Telstra bosses are set to be grilled over a nationwide outage that affected 000 calls, businesses and public transport. A software defect and time synchronisation glitch has been blamed. During the outage last Wednesday, more than 600 people were unable to connect to 000. Some FPOS networks went offline and train services in parts of New South Wales and Victoria were cancelled. The parliamentary inquiry will get underway in Canberra at midday. Three life-changing drugs used by Australians with multiple sclerosis will continue to be subsidised for now. Federal Health Minister Mark Butler has confirmed the drugs will remain on the pharmaceutical benefits scheme while a review is underway. MS patients voiced concerns they'd have to pay tens of thousands of dollars a year to access the drugs after manufacturers rejected a request to reduce costs by up to 50%. The US has launched another round of strikes on Iran. It's the sixth consecutive night of American attacks. The US Central Command says they're designed to further degrade Iranian military capabilities. The UN says more than 500 people are feared dead after two shipwrecks off the coast of Myanmar. Both boats left Rakhine State in late June, carrying mostly Rohingya passengers. The BBC's Jonathan Head reports from Bangkok.
5: With the Rohingya population caught in the middle of the civil war in Rakhine State and subjected to systematic discrimination and occasional violent attacks, increasing numbers have been making the dangerous journey across the Andaman Sea over the past year in the hope of reaching Malaysia. Almost all communications with Rakhine State have been cut, but human rights groups say reports of bodies being washed up in two different locations suggest that both boats may have capsized. The United Nations says safer routes must be found for Rohingya asylum seekers.
3: Air quality alerts have been issued for multiple US states as wildfires continue to burn across Canada. Smoke from the blazes is shifting south, with air quality in large parts of the US states of Michigan and Minnesota deemed hazardous. There are more than 800 fires burning in Canada, mostly wildfires, which are out of control. Thunderstorms are forecast in Ontario over the coming days, but it's unlikely there'll be enough rain to put out the fires. Turning to sport, Geelong has recorded an important win in the AFL, defeating St Kilda 15-12, 102 to 11-9, 75. Bailey Smith starred in the match with 35 disposals and a goal, while Jay Polkinghorne kicked two goals on debut. But the win was soured by a potentially serious ankle injury to Max Holmes, who was helped off the field in the fourth quarter. And in cycling, Tim Merlier has won stage 12 of the Tour de France. Tadej Pogačar maintained the overall leader's yellow Jersey with a gap of 3 minutes and 36 seconds.
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6: We'll bring you more National Radio News this morning at 7 o'clock, and there was another football game last night, the Rugby League, and it was between the Brisbane Broncos and the Penrith Panthers, and the Brisbane Broncos won the game by 2 points. Now you're right up to date. Okay, good morning. Paul Dubois with you through until 9.30 on this very, very foggy Friday morning, 17th day of July 2026. Driving to work this morning. Gee, it's the thickest I've seen the fog for quite some time. Checking the weather forecast for Burnley today, cloudy, expected top of 15. Out for tomorrow, partly cloudy, minimum 7, maximum 15. Devonport, partly cloudy, 15 today. Outlook for tomorrow, also partly cloudy, minimum 7, maximum 15. Hobart area, partly cloudy today, expecting a high today of 15 degrees. Outlook for tomorrow, partly cloudy, minimum 8, maximum 15. Launceston area, partly cloudy, patchy morning fog. Light winds becoming northwesterly, 15 to 20 kilometres per hour in the middle of the day. Then tending northerly in the late afternoon, expecting a high today of 15 degrees. Outlook for tomorrow, partly cloudy, minimum 5, maximum 15. Mainland capitals, showers for Sydney in 18, becoming sunny for Melbourne 16. Showers in Brisbane 21 degrees, showers for Perth 20, sunny day in Adelaide 17. Morning frost and cloud clearing for Canberra, 15 degrees, and sunny today for Darwin, expecting a high of 32 degrees. Temperatures around the region, Cressy 1, Launceston Airport and Launceston 3 degrees, Lowhead 11, it's 6 past 6.

Leo Sayer, Thunder in My Heart on City Park Radio, where it's 6:10, and Glen Campbell's Australian tour was cancelled due to his declining mental health on this day in 2012. He was suffering from Alzheimer's disease, and doctors advised against the long trip.

the late Glen Campbell. Yesterday, when I was young, Glen Campbell's Australian tour was cancelled due to his declining mental health on this day in 2012. He was suffering from Alzheimer's disease and doctors advised against the long trip. City Park Radio, it's 14 past six. I see there's been another broken promise from our Prime Minister. They just roll off like sausages out of a machine, don't they? Anthony Albanese has defended breaking his promise to attend the Garma Festival every year, stating he hasn't had a day off all year. At last year's event, Mr. Albanese vowed to attend the country's largest Indigenous gathering for as long as he remained Prime Minister. Mr. Albanese says, "I commit here that every single year that I have the great honour to be Australia's Prime Minister, I will be here and engaged with you." Last week, the ABC reported that the Prime Minister would not travel to the Northern Territory for the festival, which kicks off on July the 31st. Asked whether this constitutes a broken promise, Mr. Albanese said, not answering the question, "I haven't had a day off all year." And this weekend, in a few days, I'll be in another remote part of the Northern Territory. Whatever happened to my word is my bond. It's 6:15 here at City Park Radio. This is Blondie. It's 6:15 here at City Park Radio. 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

I Go to Rio. That's Peter Allen on City Park Radio, where the time is 25 past 6. And American actor and singer David Hasselhoff, the Hoff, is 74 today. Born in Baltimore, Maryland, the Hoff was the star of the TV series Knight Rider and Baywatch. From 1975 to 1982, he appeared in The Young and the Restless. David married actress Pamela Buck in 1989. They divorced in 2006. He's been a successful recording artist in Europe, especially in Germany and Austria. In 1989, he had a number one hit for 8 weeks in West Germany with Looking for Freedom.

0: David Hasselhoff, the Hoff, and Looking for Freedom. And American actor and singer David Hasselhoff turns 74 today. It's 29 past six.
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0: 6:30, time to check some stories in this morning's Examiner newspaper. And Liberty Bell Bay workers were told of the smelter's immediate closure during their routine morning meeting at 10:15 a.m. yesterday, a union official has said. Administrators EY announced Australia's only manganese smelter would close with immediate effect. The consortium informed the administrators the previous day that they had ceased pursuing the sale transaction due to difficulty with enabling arrangements, including a range of operating requirements. After a traumatic surgery, Deanna Wadley glanced at what was left of her right hamstring. Most of it was gone following an operation after a horrific injury, playing netball for the Cavaliers, which left her knee and leg in tatters. But after initially conceding she'd likely never set foot on a court again, Wadley will look to cap an inspirational return in tomorrow's TNL Grand Final against the Hawks. Just some of the stories making news in this morning's Examiner newspaper. There'll be a full roundup for you at 9:30 with the Examiner readings. It's 29 to 7.

Genesis, Follow You, Follow Me. 25 to 7 here at City Park Radio, and US singer Phoebe Snow was born in Manhattan, New York, on this day in 1950. She suffered a cerebral hemorrhage in January 2010 and slipped into a coma. Snow died in April 2011 at the age of 60. She had hit success with Poetry Man and Every Night in 1979.

Phoebe Snow, the US singer who was born on this day in 1950. She passed away in April 2011 at the age of 60. It was one of her hits called Every Night, released in 1979. It's 21 to 7, City Park Radio. Here's Dragon. Get that jive.

0: That's Dragon. 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

From the movie Grease, Olivia Newton-John, Hopelessly Devoted to You. It's 11 to 7, City Park Radio, and British comedian Tim Brooke Taylor was born in Derbyshire on this day in 1940. He passed away from COVID-19, aged 79 in 2020. Tim was a star of the TV comedy The Goodies, which also featured Bill Oddie and Graham Gunn.

0: theme from the TV comedy The Goodies. And one of the stars of The Goodies, British comedian Tim Brooke Taylor, was born on this day in 1940. He passed away from COVID-19, aged 79, in 2020.
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0: And today's Hot Seat is where you'll meet the host of City Park Radio's new Celtic program, Thursday nights, the Celtic Sessions. Amy Dillon is fascinated by the music and culture of all Celtic nations, so much so that she shares her passion on community radio. Amy tells Chris Sayer about how she fell in love with all things Celtic and why the music seems to have a place in the Australian landscape. Hear Amy Dillon and some of her favourite Celtic songs in the hot seat this afternoon after the 4 o'clock news on City Park Radio.

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2: Good morning, I'm Laura Devoy. Telstra executives are scheduled to appear before a Senate inquiry today following last week's national 000 outage. Shannon Kirkwood reports.
3: The company's chief executive, Vicky Brady, and chief financial officer, Michael Ackland, are due to attend the hearing. During the outage last Wednesday, millions of Australians had no mobile phone coverage. Businesses were left without digital payments, while hundreds of people across the nation could not connect to emergency services. Chair of the committee, Green Senator Sarah Hanson-Young, says she hopes the inquiry into the national outage will get to the truth so that Telstra can be held to account.
2: Australia's public health peak body says a drop in smoking rates shows cessation efforts are working. New data from the Australian Institute of Health and Welfare shows around 1.3 million people are smoking daily, down from 3 million in 2001. The Public Health Association of Australia has applauded efforts to encourage people to quit, but say they need to continue to help people to quit and to stop young people from starting a deadly habit. The father of one of two Australians who died from methanol poisoning in Laos says those responsible are not expected to be harshly punished. It's been nearly 2 years since 19-year-olds Bianca Jones and Holly Morton Bowles died after consuming tainted alcohol while holidaying in Laos. Four other people from Denmark, the US and the UK also died. Ms. Morton Bowles' father, Sean, told Nine newspapers the Department of Foreign Affairs and Trade warned him the most serious charge likely to be brought would result in a maximum of 1 year in prison. There's been a fiery truck crash in southern New South Wales on the same stretch of highway where six trucks caught alight following a crash last month. The Hume Highway is closed in both directions southwest of Goulburn. Authorities say diversions will add approximately 80 minutes travel time. The World Health Organization says the Ebola epidemic in the Democratic Republic of Congo is now spreading faster than any previous outbreak. More than 2,000 cases have been confirmed. The BBC's Dominic Hughes reports.
4: There are now 2,073 confirmed cases of Ebola in the DRC, including nearly 800 deaths. But health experts believe many cases have not yet been identified, and the true figure could be two or even four times higher. This latest outbreak has still not been contained and is expanding faster than any other previous outbreak. While 90% of the cases are in Ituri province in the northeast of the DRC, there have been new cases in two other provinces, and there is a very real risk this Ebola epidemic will spread to neighbouring South Sudan.
2: Ukrainians have protested the removal of the country's defence minister. President Volodymyr Zelensky's decision to replace Mykhailo Fedorov was reported to be related to tensions between the pair. The move has caused anger, particularly among young people, many of whom gathered in Kyiv to protest the change overnight. Turning to sport, the reigning NRL premiers have handed the ladder leaders just their fourth loss of the season. The Brisbane Broncos defeated the Penrith Panthers 14 points to 12 last night. Broncos fullback Reece Walsh starred in the match with three try assists. Coach Michael Maguire says his team was buoyed by the return of several players.
5: We had some unbelievable sort of performances there, like Paddy coming back. He hasn't played for about 6 weeks. Pono hasn't played a whole heap of footy. Reno hasn't played a whole heap. Ezra hasn't played a whole heap.
2: The Broncos are 13th on the ladder, while the Panthers will stay on top regardless of other results this weekend. And in golf, American Jackson Suber has a one-shot lead after round one of the Open Championship at 5-under.
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6: We'll have more national radio news for you this morning at 8 o'clock. Good morning, it's 7:04. Happy Friday, everyone. 17th day of July 2026. Paul DeBar with you through until 9:30 on a very, very foggy Friday morning. If you're out and about driving, take it easy on the roads. You can hardly see in front of your nose. Well, that was the case when I was driving this morning. It's 7:05. Let's check the weather for today and tomorrow. Cloudy day for Burnie today, expecting a top of 15. Outlook for tomorrow, partly cloudy, minimum 7, maximum 15. Partly cloudy for Devonport today, 15 degrees. Outlook for tomorrow, the same, partly cloudy, minimum 7, maximum 15. Hobart area, partly cloudy. Expected top today of 15 degrees. Outlook for tomorrow, also partly cloudy. Minimum 8, maximum 15. Launceston area, partly cloudy. Patchy morning fog. Late winds becoming northwesterly, 15 to 20 kilometres per hour in the middle of the day, then tending northerly in the late afternoon. Expecting a top today of 15 degrees. Outlook for tomorrow, partly cloudy, minimum 5, maximum 15. Mainland capital, showers for Sydney in 18 degrees, 16 for Melbourne becoming sunny, showers forecast for Brisbane 21, 20 degrees for Perth and showers, Adelaide sunny 17, Canberra morning frost, then cloud clearing, expecting a top today of 15 degrees, and for Darwin today, sunny, expected top of 32 degrees. Temperatures around the region, Cressy 1, 3 degrees at the Launceston Airport, 4 in Launceston and Lowhead 11 degrees, it's 6 past 7.

Skyhawks women in uniform, City Park Radio. Good morning, it's 7:10. And American actress Lucy Arnaz is 75 today. Born in Los Angeles, California, she appeared with her mother, Lucille Ball, in Here's Lucy, and also starred in her own series, The Lucy Arnaz Show, playing a radio talk show psychologist. Her best-known film is The Jazz Singer in 1980, which starred Neil Diamond. From that film, here is Neil Diamond and Hello Again.

0: Neil Diamond from the film The Jazz Singer in 1980. Hello again. He co-starred in that movie with American actress Lucille Arnaz, who's 75 today, born in Los Angeles, California. She appeared with her mother, Lucille Ball, in Here's Lucy. It's 7:15, City Park Radio.
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Wayne Fontana and the Mind Benders and playing the game of love. It's 22 past 7, City Park Radio. Dragon lead singer Mark Hunter passed away aged 44 of throat cancer on this day in 1998.

0: That's Dragon, April Sun in Cuba, and the lead singer from Dragon, Mark Hunter, passed away aged 44 of throat cancer on this day in 1998. It's 26 past 7.
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City Park Radio, time is 7:30. Time to check some of the stories in this morning's Examiner newspaper. And a project that could support the development of 10,000 new homes in the Greater Launceston area has been on the radar for more than a decade. So where is it? Launceston Sewer Transformation Project was first proposed by the Liberals in 2015 before Infrastructure Australia recommended the government complete a detailed business case. A decade later, the government confirmed the business case was never finalised for the $700 million transformation. However, they recently backed a campaign by the Tasmanian Chamber of Commerce and Industry calling on federal funding for the project. Police have yet to find two men who allegedly hit 76-year-old Grant Whelan in the head with a crowbar, tied him up and dragged him outside to watch his house burn down. Investigations are continuing into a Coles Bay aggravated armed robbery committed 5 days ago, an update from Tasmania Police said yesterday. Police allege two men in balaclavas, armed with a crowbar, forcefully entered Mr. Whelan's Coles Bay home in the early hours of Saturday, July 11. During the assault, police said the offenders demanded access to a safe and stole 9 registered firearms, a quantity of cash, and Mr. Whelan's Toyota Hilux. Before leaving, police said the men tied Mr. Whelan's hands and feet using cable ties, dragged him into the yard, and lit his house on fire. Just some of the stories making the news in today's Examiner newspaper. We'll have a full roundup for you at 9:30 with the Examiner readings on City Park Radio. It's 7:28. Here's the late Bonnie Tyler.

Bonnie Tyler, who recently passed away. It's a heartache. City Park Radio, time is 24 to 8. An English-born, New Zealand-raised singer who became a naturalised Australian, Rob Guest, was born in Birmingham, England, on this day in 1950. He passed away aged 58 in October 2008 after suffering a massive stroke. Rob began his stage career at the age of 20 and became well known for his lead roles in the musicals Phantom of the Opera and Les Miserables.

0: from Les Miserables. That was the late Rob Guest singing Bring Him Home, an English-born, New Zealand-raised singer who became a naturalised Australian. Rob Guest was born on this day in 1950. He was very young when he passed away. He was only 58. He passed away in October 2008 after suffering a massive stroke. It's 20 to 8, City Park Radio.
1: Your mate's earning less than $70,000 a year, and he just lost his mum. So there's a funeral to pay for, and he won't see any cash from the estate for weeks, maybe ever. He's talking about borrowing the money, if he can. Lucky for him, you're listening to this ad, and you'll tell him about Nils, and he'll never pay a cent in interest, ever.
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4: Across the

Ray Peterson across the street. Very hard to see across the street in some areas of Launceston this morning with the heavy fog. If you're out and about driving, please remember to put your headlights on. I noticed quite a few drivers yesterday in the fog not having their headlights on. It makes them a little difficult to see sometimes. It's 16 to 8, City Park Radio. And this is the 17th day of July. German politician Angela Merkel is 72 today. Born in Hamburg, West Germany, she served as Chancellor of Germany from 2005 to 2021 and was the first woman to hold that office. She previously served as Leader of the Opposition from 2002 to 2005 and as Leader of the Christian Democratic Union from 2000 to 2018. Australian politician Julie Bishop is 70 today. Born in South Australia, she served as the Minister for Foreign Affairs and as the Deputy Leader of the Liberal Party. She retired from politics on the 11th of April 2019, before the impending federal election. Australian politician Josh Frydenberg is 55 today. Born in Melbourne, he served as Federal Treasurer and Deputy Leader of the Liberal Party from the 24th of August 2018 to May 2022. And Queen Camilla. Camilla Shand is 79 today. Born in London, she's Queen of the United Kingdom and the 14 other Commonwealth realms as the wife of King Charles III. She was formerly HRH, the Duchess of Cornwall. She married King Charles in 2005, and it was the second marriage for both of them. Some of the people celebrating birthdays today. 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At 8 o'clock, the latest news, sport and weather.

The late John English, words are not enough. It's 11 to 8, City Park Radio. US singer Regina Bell is 63 today. In 1982, she charted with A Whole New World from Aladdin as a duet with Peebo Bryson.

0: That's Regina Bell, who's 63 today, along with Peebo Bryson. And in 1982, Regina Bell charted with A Whole New World from Aladdin as a duet with Peebo Bryson. It's 7 to 8, City Park Radio.
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2: Good morning, I'm Laura Devoy. The Australian Institute of Health and Welfare has found a substantial reduction in smoking rates. Lewis Donaldson reports.
3: The findings are from the 2025 National Drug Strategy Household Survey, a long-running national survey tracking alcohol, tobacco and other drug use. It found that last year, 5.6% of people aged 14 and over smoked daily, down from 8.3% between 2022 and 2023, and down from 19.5% in 2001. The survey also found daily e-cigarette use remained relatively stable at 3.6% in 2025, compared with 3.5% 2 years ago.
2: Parents will be informed if their child discusses suicide or self-harm with Meta AI. The company is rolling out additional protections designed to help teenagers get support. Instagram's AI chatbot already directed teen users to crisis helplines and encouraged them to reach out to a parent or trusted adult if they spoke about suicide or self-harm. Now, Meta says it will proactively alert supervising parents if teens make any clear reference to hurting themselves. And if you or your child needs help, you can call Lifeline on 13 11 14 or Kids Helpline on 1800 55 1800. Police say one person is unaccounted for after a fiery truck crash in southern New South Wales. A road train and a B-double collided on the Hume Highway about 32 kilometres southwest of Goulburn. The driver of the road train, a 31-year-old man, was treated at the scene for minor injuries and taken to hospital for mandatory testing. The crash occurred on the same stretch of road where six trucks were destroyed by a fire caused by a crash last month. This is the sound of a newly discovered monkey in the Democratic Republic of Congo. Conservationists first reported the animal back in 2008, and it was a decade before it was spotted again. Professor Kate Detweiler described the monkey to the BBC.
4: The new Colobus loquale is a medium-sized monkey, and it's covered in dark hair. And then on its face, it's got this really magnificent orange cream-colored lips and area under the nose that sticks out, especially when it roars.
2: It's the fifth African monkey species to be discovered in the past 75 years. A group of blind and low-vision young people will try tennis for the first time today. Tennis Australia and Blind Sports and Recreation Victoria have organised the event. It coincides with the Australian Blind and Low-Vision Tennis Championships. President of Blind Sport and Recreation Victoria, Rob Fletcher, spoke to National Radio News about what participants can expect.
5: It's actually quite a buzz. For young people, it's not only an opportunity to come in and actually have a go at blind tennis, but it's a matter of watching the best in the world. And we, in the last three world championships, Australia has won more medals than the rest of the world combined in blind tennis. Australia's always had a reputation as being one of the greatest tennis nations on earth. We are totally dominating blind tennis.
2: And in the AFL, Geelong has recorded an important win over St Kilda, 15-12, 102 to 11-9, 75. Bailey Smith starred in the match with 35 disposals and a goal, while Jay Polkinghorne kicked two goals on debut. But the win was soured by a potentially serious ankle injury to Max Holmes, who was helped off the field in the fourth quarter.
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6: There'll be more National Radio News for you this morning at 9 o'clock on City Park Radio, where it's 4 past 8. Happy Friday, everyone. 17th day of July 2026. A very foggy morning in some areas. Paul Dubois with you, and we'll check the weather for today and tomorrow. Burnie, first of all, cloudy, 15 degrees. Tomorrow, partly cloudy, minimum 7, maximum 15. Devonport today, partly cloudy, expected top of 15. Tomorrow, also partly cloudy, minimum 7, maximum 15. Hobart area, partly cloudy, 15 degrees today. Tomorrow, the same, partly cloudy, and a maximum of 15. The Launceston area, partly cloudy, patchy morning fog. Light winds becoming northwesterly, 15 to 20 kilometres per hour in the middle of the day, then tending northerly in the late afternoon. expecting a top today of 15 degrees. Outlook for tomorrow, partly cloudy, minimum 5, maximum 15. Mainland capitals, showers for Sydney and 18 degrees, 16 for Melbourne, becoming sunny. Showers for Brisbane, 21 degrees, 20 degrees for Perth with showers, sunny day in Adelaide, 17. Canberra, morning frost with cloud clearing, 15 degrees, and a sunny day for Darwin today, 32 degrees. Temperatures around the region, Cressy 1, Launceston Airport 3, Launceston 4, and Lowhead 11 degrees. It's 8:06.

Brendan McMahon, New Country Morning, City Park Radio. It's 8:10. And Petula Clark, at the age of 13, made her television debut in a UK series called Cabaret on this day in 1946. When she was 10 years old, Petula made her film debut in Murder in Reverse. Probably Petula Clark's biggest hit was this song.

0: That's Petula Clark, a song that reached number one in the US, the first song to do so since Dame Vera Lynn's We'll Meet Again. It's 14 past eight, City Park Radio.
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I've lost count of the hours, and I've lost track of the days. In fact, I've lost just about everything since you went away. Everything that is, except the memories you left me. And that's one thing that no one can mar. I don't know who you're with. 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

That's the move, Blackberry Way. It's 21 past 8, City Park Radio. And Canadian actor and father of Kiefer Sutherland, Donald Sutherland, was born in St John, New Brunswick on this day in 1935. He passed away aged 88 in Miami, Florida, on the 20th of June, 2024. His movies include MASH, The Dirty Dozen, Clute, and Ordinary People. His 90 films include roles in Lock Up, JFK, Backdraft, Without Limits, and Cold Mountain. He also played President Snow in the Hunger Games films. Donald's

0: from the movie Kelly's Heroes, which starred Clint Eastwood and also Donald Sutherland. That was Burning Bridges, the theme from Kelly's Heroes by the Mike Kerb Congregation. And Canadian actor Donald Sutherland was born on this day in 1935. He passed away aged 88 on the 20th of June. 2024.
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The Righteous Brothers, You've Lost That Love and Feeling at 29 past 8. Time to check some stories in this morning's Examiner newspaper. And Liberty Bell Bay workers were told of the smelter's immediate closure during their routine morning meeting at 10:15 a.m. yesterday, a union official has said. Administrators EY announced Australia's only manganese smelter would close with immediate effect. The consortium informed the administrators the previous day that they'd ceased pursuing the sale transaction due to difficulty with enabling arrangements, including a range of operating requirements. Labor Senator Helen Polly has blasted the state government's handling of the emergency department crisis at the Launceston General Hospital, calling the situation nothing short of appalling. Senator Polly called for the immediate resignations of Premier Jeremy Rockliffe and Health Minister Bridget Archer, accusing the state government of forcing frontline staff and patients to bear the consequences of its mismanagement. Senator Polly says Northern Tasmanians, the message from the state Liberal government could not be clearer. Get sick somewhere else, not here. Some of the stories making news in today's Examiner newspaper. We'll have a full roundup for you this morning at 9:30 with the Examiner readings on City Park Radio. It's 29 to 9.

Mick Thomas's Roving Commission and the Tired Old Hat, 25 to 9, City Park Radio. And UK actor Alan Armstrong is 80 today. Born in County Durham, Armstrong is also an accomplished stage actor who spent 9 years with the Royal Shakespeare Company. He played ex-detective Brian Lane in the TV series New Tricks from 2003 to 2014.

0: Dennis Waterman, the theme from the TV series New Tricks, and one of the stars of that show was UK actor Alan Armstrong, who turns 80 today. He played ex-detective Brian Lane in New Tricks from 2003 to 2014. It's 23 to 9.
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0: Disneyland opened in Anaheim, California on this day in 1955. In the 1940 Walt Disney film Pinocchio, there was a song called When You Wish Upon a Star. Remember Pinocchio? When he told a lie, his nose would grow. I know quite a few people like that at the moment. And anyhow, there was a song in Pinocchio called When You Wish Upon a Star, sung by Cliff Edwards, which later became Walt Disney's theme song.

0: There we go. That was Walt Disney's theme song, When You Wish Upon a Star, by Cliff Edwards. And Disneyland opened in Anaheim, California, on this day in 1955. 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Great to have you along on this Friday morning.
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Sullivan. Sunshine Superman. Looks like the sun has burnt off most of the fog. Looking out the window, the sky is blue. There seems to be a calm feeling out there. So it's the thing, if you get a cool morning with fog and the sun burns the fog off, you're likely to have a nice fine day. It's 9 to 9, City Park Radio. And New Zealand-born Canadian singer and actress Gail Garnett is 84 today. Born in Auckland, she moved to the US in 1951, appeared in the TV programs Hawaiian Eye and Bonanza, and had a top 10 hit in 1964 with We'll Sing in the Sunshine. She appeared as Aunt Lexi in the 2002 movie My Big Fat Greek Wedding.

0: Gail Garnett. That was her big hit. We'll Sing in the Sunshine. And Gail Garnett is 84 today. She was born in New Zealand. And in Auckland, as a matter of fact, and moved to the US in 1951. It's 5 to 9, City Park Radio.
1: 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The best players from the three divisions of the NTFA will be on show in what should be a tight and exciting contest against a powerful SFL combination. Both teams are coming off losses to the NTFL. Join Dave Moore and the commentary team from 25 minutes to 2 this Saturday afternoon for all the best of Tasmanian representative footy. 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
1: Good morning, I'm Laura Devoy. The Federal Health Minister says he's pleased smoking rates have declined amidst a rise in illicit tobacco. New data from the Australian Institute of Health and Welfare shows around 1.3 million Australians are smoking daily, down from 3 million in 2001. The drop has been largely attributed to a rise in public health campaigns. Mark Butler told the ABC the government is still targeting the illicit tobacco market.
2: We're intercepting more cigarettes at the border than ever before. Over the last 11 months, we've stunningly intercepted more than 2 billion cigarettes at the border, as well as other nicotine products like vapes and pouches. But we do need states to lift their enforcement efforts.
1: A Senate inquiry examining last week's Telstra outage is set to get underway today, with senior executives to be questioned. The outage resulted in more than 600 people being unable to call 000 and also affected some EFTPOS and train services. Shannon Kirkwood has more.
3: The company's chief executive, Vicky Brady, and chief financial officer, Michael Ackland, are due to attend the hearing. During the outage last Wednesday, millions of Australians had no mobile phone coverage. Businesses were left without digital payments, while hundreds of people across the nation could not connect to emergency services. Chair of the committee, Green Senator Sarah Hanson-Young, says she hopes the inquiry into the national outage will get to the truth so that Telstra can be held to account.
1: The father of one of two Australians who died from methanol poisoning in Laos says he's been told those found responsible are unlikely to face significant prison time. It's been nearly 2 years since 19-year-olds Bianca Jones and Holly Morton Bowles died after consuming tainted alcohol while holidaying in Laos. Authorities are expected to hold a press conference today outlining the charges. Ms. Morton Bowles' father, Sean, told Nine newspapers the Department of Foreign Affairs and Trade warned him the most serious charge likely to be brought would result in a maximum of 1 year in prison. The Victorian government has offered teachers a 28.3% pay rise over the next 4 years. It says more than 90,000 full-time teachers will earn over $1,000 more per month by October this year. Justin Mullaly from the Australian Education Union outlined some of the other proposed changes.
4: ES salary will be delivered along the same lines in terms of percentage outcome as teachers, meaning there will be no allowance. Top of the scale teachers will get a top of band payment, and there will be a halving of the amount of meetings that teachers are required to attend.
1: The AEU Joint Primary and Secondary Council will consider the offer and the union's next steps at a meeting this afternoon. The International Organization for Migration says the upcoming El Niño weather phenomenon may make conditions in Venezuela worse. Thousands of people remain displaced 3 weeks after two earthquakes caused major damage in the South American country. An El Niño could cause drier conditions and an increased risk of wildfires in Venezuela. The UN agency says it has assisted almost 7,000 people in displacement sites and is considering the risk which could be posed by an El Niño as recovery operations continue. Turning to sport, the reigning NRL premiers have handed the ladder leaders just their fourth loss of the season. The Brisbane Broncos defeated the Penrith Panthers 14 points to 12. Broncos fullback Reece Walsh starred in the match with three try assists. The Broncos are 13th on the ladder, while the Panthers will stay on top regardless of other results this weekend.
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6: 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It's a bright, sunny day. Good to be alive. Now it's time to check the weather forecasts for today and tomorrow. Cloudy for Burnie today, 15 degrees. Tomorrow, partly cloudy, minimum 7, maximum 15. Devonport, partly cloudy today, 15 degrees. Outlook for tomorrow, partly cloudy, minimum 7, maximum 15. Hobart area, partly cloudy, 15 expected today. Same tomorrow, partly cloudy, expected top of 15, dropping down overnight to a minimum of 8 degrees. The Launceston area, partly cloudy. Light winds becoming northwesterly, 15 to 20 kilometres per hour in the middle of the day, then tending northerly in the late afternoon. Expecting a top today of 15 degrees. Outlook for tomorrow, partly cloudy, minimum 5, maximum 15. Temperatures around the region, 2 degrees at Cressy, 4 at the Launceston Airport and in Launceston, 12 degrees at Lowhead.
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0: It's 9:08 and the Beatles film Yellow Submarine premiered at the London Pavilion on this day in 1968. In the

0: That's the Beatles' Yellow Submarine, and the film Yellow Submarine premiered at the London Pavilion on this day in 1968. It's 11 past nine. That's time to check some of the events that occurred on this day from our daily diary. The British royal family changed their name from Saxe-Coburg-Gotha to the decidedly more English-sounding Windsor on this day in 1917. Pastor Sir Douglas Nicholls experienced a conversion to the Christian faith on this day in 1932. He was ordained as a Churches of Christ minister in Fitzroy in 1945. The church is now heritage listed. Sir Douglas played 54 VFL games for Fitzroy from 1932 to 1937. The AFL named an Indigenous round after him. Each year, each player in all clubs wears a specially commissioned artwork by an Indigenous artist on their Guernsey. England's Donald Campbell broke the world land speed record, making two runs of 648 kilometres per hour on Lake Eyre, South Australia, in a jet-powered car on this day in 1964. The bionic ear, the cochlea, was developed in Melbourne by scientists led by Graham Clark, enabling some deaf people the ability to hear on this day in 1978. The first transplant was in 1982. The national drinking age in the United States was changed from 18 to 21 in 1984. Chaz Chandler, Animals guitarist and rock manager, passed away aged 57 in Newcastle in 1996. Malaysian Airlines Flight 17 was shot down by pro-Russian separatists over the eastern Ukraine on this day in 2014. 283 passengers, including 28 Australians and 15 crew, were killed. Some of the events that occurred on this day in years gone by, the 17th day of July.
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2: 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We'd like to

The Douglas Quintet, Mendocino, City Park Radio at 16 past 9. US singer Nicolette Larson was born in Montana on this day in 1952. She passed away aged 45 in 1997. In 1979, she had a hit with the Neil Young song, Lot of Love.

0: Nicolette Larson, Lot of Love on City Park Radio. And Nicolette Larson was born on this day in 1952. She passed away aged 45 in 1997. And that song was written by Neil Young. It's 20 past nine.
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Wrapping up Friday morning, some good old rock and roll. Memphis, Tennessee, City Park Radio. It's 28 past nine. Looking like a beaut day now that the fog has lifted. There's my going away music. Thanks for your company this morning. Hope you enjoyed the program as much as I enjoyed presenting it to you. Hope you can join me next Wednesday morning from 6 till 9.30 and we'll do it all over again. Coming up shortly, we have the Examiner readings. At 10 o'clock, it's the latest news, sport and weather. And then, Mornings with Michael Christian. Till next Wednesday, Paul Dubois saying au revoir, and it's nice to know nice people.

0: Paul Jabara as well. He's off to have a great weekend. Is it a four-day weekend for Paul? We'll see him back here again on Wednesday. This is Readings from the Examiner, a program designed for people who have difficulty reading the printed word. It's broadcast from the studios of City Park Radio with the permission of the publishers of Launceston's daily newspaper, The Examiner, and we thank them for their cooperation. In a moment, we'll look at some of the local news stories for today. It's Friday, the 17th of July, 2026. And your readers this morning, Karen Bristol, and here with the first story is Diane.
1: Yes, thank you, Chris, and good morning, everyone. Yes, the first story from page 1 and 7. The smelter workers left shocked by closure. Liberty Bell Bay workers were told of the smelter's immediate closure during their routine morning meeting at 10:15 a.m. yesterday, a union official has said. The administrators, EY, announced Australia's only manganese smelter would close with immediate effect. The consortium informed the administrators the previous day that they had ceased pursuing the sale transaction due to difficulty with enabling arrangements, including a range of operating requirements. The announcement comes a month after EY told workers they would not be made redundant at that point. Liberty Bell Bay was placed into voluntary administration on March the 23rd. Australian Workers' Union, the AWU, Tasmanian Branch Assistant Secretary Robert Flanagan, said while the past few months had been an emotional roller coaster, nobody saw it coming. We had thought that the sale process over the last 3 weeks or so had been moving ahead fairly smoothly, he said. At midday on Monday, July the 20th, employees will learn the outcome of the previous consultation progress regarding redundancies. Mr. Flanagan said that meant workers would be paid until Monday, but that the money then runs out. He said workers would have to go through the federal government's Fair Entitlements Guarantee, the FEG scheme, to receive employment entitlements. One of the most important assets that the smelter has is the experience of the workforce, and we are on the precipice of losing that expertise, Mr. Flanagan said. He said other suppliers and businesses that had already been struggling would also be impacted. The union official called on state and federal governments to urgently engage with the administrator to see if there were any mechanisms to bring the consortium back to the table. The likelihood is, if it closes, then we will never see it resume production again, and we will lose the only manganese producer in Australia, Mr. Flanagan said. Speaking at a press conference held at Georgetown at 1 p.m. yesterday, Chief Executive of the Bell Bay Advanced Manufacturing Zone, Susie Bauer, said efforts needed to be directed at supporting smelter workers and the broader supply chain. When asked for specifics as to why the deal collapsed, Minister for Business, Industry and Resources, Felix Ellis, said he understood an agreement was unable to be reached in terms of restarting the smelter. The state and federal governments had committed $9.6 million to fund the smelter's workforce operating costs, including wages of more than 200 workers, which was contingent on the buyer's meeting other financial obligations. A joint statement from Tasmanian Premier Jeremy Rockliff and Federal Minister for Industry and Innovation Tim Ayres said it was a very sad day for the impacted communities. Federal members for Bass, Jess Teasdale, and Labor Senator Helen Polly said it was devastating for the smelter's highly skilled workforce and their families, and that their thoughts were with them. Ms. Teasdale says right now it's just about making sure that all our local businesses in Tasmania know how incredible these workers are. Greens Bass MP Cecily Rosol echoed this, saying there was a deep sadness following the announcement. Liberty Bell Bay was previously owned by British businessman Sanjeev Gupta's GFG Alliance. And that story was written by Sari Salter and Annika Rhodes.
2: And the next story is from page 2, Stalled Project Holds Key to 10,000 Homes, by Sari Salter. A project that could support the development of 10,000 new homes in the Greater Launceston area has been on the radar for more than a decade. So where is it? Launceston Sewer Transformation Project was first proposed by the Liberals in 2015, before Infrastructure Australia recommended the government complete a detailed business case. A decade later, the government confirmed the business case was never finalised for the $700 million transformation. However, they recently backed a campaign by the Tasmanian Chamber of Commerce and Industry, TCCI, calling on federal funding for the project. Opposition Treasury spokesperson Dean Winter called this cheering from the sidelines for a project that was neglected, while Acting Infrastructure Minister Bridget Archer said the government was championing the next phase of the development. "We've been investing significantly into this space for some time now and will continue to take the fight to Canberra to see it improved," she said. The project's proposal was to consolidate the area's 7 sewerage treatment plants into one at Tea Tree Bend to ensure the system was compliant with environmental standards. As outlined on the Infrastructure Australia website, the project had the potential to support the development of 10,000 new homes and 6,000 new jobs, as well as improve health, environment outcomes, sewerage standards and water quality. The TCCI Acting Chief Executive Colleen Reardon said Northern Tasmania was having a difficult economic time lately, with the announcements of the closure of Bogues Brewery and Liberty Bell Bay, combined with Hawthorne no longer playing in Launceston beyond 2027. While there are still no silver bullets, the Launceston Sewer Transformation is one project which, if funded, would be a massive economic boost for the region, she said. Over 10 years, it would inject over $2 billion of economic activity, support more than 6,000 jobs, and create the capacity for 10,000 new homes. Importantly, it will see the removal of up to 70% of the nitrogen and phosphorus, which is currently discharged into the estuary. In June 2024, the government announced the completion of a new underground pipeline that will help preserve the Canamaloka Tamar estuary for generations to come. The then Infrastructure Minister Michael Ferguson said the 3-kilometre pipeline increased Tas Water's ability to manage Launceston's combined sewerage and stormwater system. Months later, in October, construction of a 10-megalitre covered storage tank at Tea Tree Bend Sewerage Treatment Plant followed the completion of 2 major milestones of the Tamar Estuary River Health Action Plan. Taswater TERHAP Project Director Andrew Truscott said the upgraded pump station would be able to pump the equivalent of 11,000 toilet flushes a minute through the new sewer pipeline. And that story, Stalled Project Holds Key to 10,000 Homes, was from page 2.
1: And now reading from page 4, an article here about AI rules. New rules governing the rollout of data centres will not apply to projects already under construction, the Prime Minister has revealed. Anthony Albanese has unveiled new legal standards for artificial intelligence, AI, and data centres, setting up a framework to manage the rollout of the emerging technology, which will be introduced in early 2027. The government plans to require AI data centre operators to cover the cost of new energy generation in response to concerns from communities about the environmental impacts. But the rules will only cover the construction of new centres, not those already being built, Mr Albanese said. Many of the centres which are already under construction tend to be smaller ones. What we're talking about here is very large data centres, need to be in appropriate locations and need to make sure they add energy to the grid, said Mr Albanese. Mr Albanese said the government would also move to ensure workers in the art and media were properly compensated for the use of their work in training AI algorithms. People's creativity is, of course, property, effectively, he said. If you have property used without consent and without payment, then that is a form of theft. But the plan was nothing more than motherhood statements with little detail, opposition leader Angus Taylor said yesterday. The opposition leader said more information was needed on whether unions would have vetoes over AI use, how Australia would get access to leading AI models from the US, and how writers, musicians and other creatives would have their intellectual property protected. The Greens have called for a moratorium on new data centres until the regulations are finalised, warning they risk draining Australia's energy and water resources. And that story was written by Zach De Silva and Tess Economou.
2: And another story from page 2. Alleged attackers at large. Police have yet to find two men who allegedly hit 76-year-old Grant Whelan in the head with a crowbar, tied him up and dragged him outside to watch his house burn down. Investigations are continuing into a Coles Bay aggravated armed robbery committed 5 days ago, an update from Tasmania Police said yesterday. Police allege two men in balaclavas, armed with a crowbar, forcefully entered Mr. Whelan's Coles Bay home in the early hours of Saturday, July 11th. During the assault, police said the offenders demanded access to a safe and stole 9 registered firearms, a quantity of cash, and Mr. Whelan's Toyota Hilux. Before leaving, police said the man tied Mr. Whelan's hands and feet using cable ties, dragging him into the yard and lit his house on fire. Detective Inspector David Gill said more than 20 searches had been conducted between Coles Bay and the Greater Hobart area since the attack. He said 2 illegal firearms had been found during the searches, but they are not believed to be linked to the 9 firearms stolen from Mr. Whelan's property. And that story, Alleged Attackers at Large, was from page 2.
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1: And now from page 4, there's a story about unfounded claims stall mesh payout. Multiple women with debilitating pelvic mesh injuries have given tearful testimony about an ongoing lack of transparency into how their wait for justice can finally come to an end. It's been more than 3 years since thousands of women were awarded a $405 million class action settlement for injuries sustained from implanted pelvic mesh, but many have received nothing more than an interim payment averaging just $4,000. Meant to assist women with prolapses and leakage, the makers Johnson & Johnson's vaginal mesh products routinely caused chronic pain, incontinence and pain during sexual intercourse. About 18,000 women received the relevant products from the early 1990s to 2017. Many affected by crippling physical and mental injuries attended the federal court in Sydney yesterday to tell Justice Michael Lee and the administrators of their urgent need for more clarity on the settlement process. Hundreds of women have requested reviews of their individual assessment after they were deemed ineligible for larger payouts by the administrators of the settlement, JGA Sadler, Slater and Gordon, and BDO. But some of the sluggishness of the review process was attributed to claims from women ineligible for the class action. After speaking with the administrator's barrister, Guy Donnellan, Justice Lee opened the floor to any victims wishing to share their stories. Harrowing accounts of physical injury, psychological distress, relationship breakdown and financial ruin were shared by about a dozen women. Justice Lee said he would order the administrators to send communication to all claimants, updating them on the progression of the settlement. About 150 cases were still under review, with the scheme hoped to be completed by June 2027. And that story was written by Tom Wark.
2: And from page three, Senator calls for resignations from Premier Health Minister by Craig Thompson. Labor Senator Helen Polly has blasted the state government's handling of the emergency department crisis at the Launceston General Hospital, the LGH, calling the situation nothing short of appalling. Senator Polly called for the immediate resignations of Premier Jeremy Rockliffe and Health Minister Bridget Archer, accusing the state government of forcing frontline staff and patients to bear the consequence of its mismanagement. Northern Tasmanians, the message from this state Liberal government could not be clearer. Get sick somewhere else, not here. That is an extraordinary and unacceptable message for any government to send to a community. People in Launceston and across northern Tasmania deserve to know that when they need urgent medical help, their hospital will be there for them, Senator Polly said. Tasmania's health system is in crisis and the situation at the LGH is nothing short of appalling. The critique comes as Australian Nursing and Midwifery Federation, Tasmanian Branch Secretary Emily Shepherd confirmed the hospital is facing severe gridlock, leaving patients stranded on hallway trolleys and in overcrowded waiting rooms. In response, Mrs. Archer announced immediate intervention strategies, including transferring patients to Calvary Hospital and opening additional beds. However, she deflected blame back onto the federal government, calling for the immediate Commonwealth funding for step-down beds to alleviate the pressure. There is no doubt that the bed block continues to significantly impact access and flow, with 22 long-stay patients currently stuck at the hospital through no fault of their own due to a lack of aged care and NDIS placements, Mrs. Archer said. This is not about blame. Aged care placements are clearly a Commonwealth responsibility. Ms. Polly slammed the Rockliffe government for ducking accountability and blaming the federal government for its own shortfalls. The federal Labor government has provided $80 million in this year's federal budget, specifically for Tasmanian public hospitals, to reduce emergency crowding, free up beds and improve patient wait times, she said. Health Secretary Dale Webster urge the public to reserve the LGH for emergencies and instead use urgent care clinics. And that story was by Craig Thompson.
0: You're listening to readings from the Examiner. There's no personals or editorial today, so Diane and Karen will continue with stories from the Examiner and the Advocate. 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
1: And now reading from the Advocate, actually. Push to shift Australia Day celebrations. A North West Council is set to vote on holding its Australia Day celebrations a day before most others. Central Coast Councillor Amanda Diprose, has put up a motion to be debated at the next meeting on July 20 for the annual Australia Day party to be held on the night of January 25. My motion is about creating an event for our community awards to be more family friendly and diverse. The Central Coast municipality is a beautiful one, full of amazing community-minded people, including business people from various backgrounds and cultures, she said. We have many of our local businesses relying on skilled migrant workers, and it would be great for them to feel included in celebrations that highlight so many wonderful volunteers and volunteer organisations in our municipality, she said. She said her eight-element plan for January 25 had come after discussions with representatives from various local multicultural organisations and the Indigenous community. She proposed the Central Coast Community Awards be held at the Sound Shell at night to dodge the summer heat. Australian music would be played and expressions of interest sought from food vendors. Councillor Diprose also wants the council to work with service clubs formed to provide a free community barbecue. The Department of Home Affairs permits citizenship ceremonies within 3 days, either side of January 26. And that story was by Helen Kempton.
2: And another story from page two. Foggy morning crash. There was a two-vehicle crash just before Ross on the Midland Highway on Thursday morning. Authorities arrived at the scene in the late morning and said no serious injuries were reported. Motorists were advised of fog in the area and urged to drive to the conditions, while emergency services remained at the scene. The Midland Highway was cleared after midday. And that story was from page two.
0: Hi there, Richard Bailey here. Really proud to be sponsoring City Park Radio. 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
1: And now turning to sport, we have a story titled An Inspirational Return. After a traumatic surgery, Deanna Wadley glanced at what was left of her right hamstring. Most of it was gone following an operation after a horrific injury playing netball for the Cavaliers, which left her knee and leg in tatters. But after initially conceding she'd likely never set foot on a court again, Wadley will look to cap an inspirational return in Saturday's TNL Grand Final against the Hawks. The local derby showdown could well be the 28-year-old's last game, and she's seeking back-to-back premierships after defying the odds. A police constable, the resilient Wadley needs for her job, helped her pull on a bib again after her injury in May 2023, some 638 days later in February last year. Wadley injured her anterior cruciate ligament, medial cruciate ligament, posterior cruciate ligament and the meniscus. She also fractured her fibula, femur and tibia when she fell awkwardly taking a pass. A hamstring graft is the preferred option for all ACL repairs in female athletes, and Wadley spent 3 months strengthening it and her glutes before going under the knife. For a person who relies heavily on exercise for life balance, the ordeal was a mental challenge as much as physical. My whole makeup really of life is being fit and healthy. I'm the type of person who likes to get up in the morning and exercise straight away, she said. Wadley describes being a police officer as the best job in the world. In a sadistic way, the injury has almost helped shape her career after being offered avenues to advance it that she wouldn't have received if she was healthy. Netball has been a valuable outlet to recharge for her after joining the force 6 years ago. Wadley won't definitely confirm she'll retire after Saturday's game, but she seems more likely than not at this stage to join fellow Cavs stalwart Shelby Miller in calling it quits. Netball for me really is purely about enjoyment and having fun with my best mates. I've made some lifelong friends, she said. And that story was by, oh dear, John Tuxworth.
2: And another story from page 37, a football story by Ryan Bentley. How young skipper plans to lead his youthful rep side. Although it has not come in the best of circumstances, the opportunity to skipper the NTFA is not one that Fletcher Bennett is taking lightly. The North Launceston captain will take the reins over from Jack Hines, who is out suspended. It is fitting, perhaps, to have a young leader for what is expected to be a very youthful representative team. It's really exciting and it's a humbling honour, Bennett said. And hopefully one thing that I can do is just to continue to get around my teammates as best as possible and hopefully lead from the front. With teams set to be announced on Friday morning, the 26-year-old could not confirm specifics, but echoed Mitch Thorpe's comments that the side will be younger, with a lot of inclusions coming from the 22 to 24-year-old bracket. Bennett is hopeful that the younger group can come in the game against the South with an improved mindset. We probably rocked up a little bit complacent against the NWFL, he said. And that story, How Young Skipper Plans to Lead His Youthful Rep Side, was by Ryan Bentley.
1: Now we have a short story all about the Hawks football team. Day to miss, but Watson, Weddle and Battle return. Hawthorn star Will Day has suffered another injury setback, but coach Sam Mitchell is confident the midfield gun won't be out of action for long. Day will miss the Hawks MCG clash against Richmond with a corked calf as crafty forward Nick Watson makes his return from a hamstring injury. Mitchell said Day was always going to be managed at some point. The 25-year-old midfielder has played 6 games so far, returning in around 12 for the third-placed Hawks after undergoing a shoulder reconstruction in January. Key defender Josh Battle will play against the Tigers after having his appendix removed a fortnight ago, while Josh Weddle returns from suspension. And that short story was all about the return of some Hawks football team.
2: And from page 4 of The Advocate, a story by Freddie Moffat. Cancer survivor gives a bit back. Matthew Mallison was a non-smoker, so cancer taking his voice is not something he thought would happen. But in 2019, the Tasmanian man was diagnosed with stage 4 laryngeal cancer, which was in the voice box and had spread to nearby tissue and other organs. The cancer is highly aggressive and requires both surgery and intensive radiation oncology. And within 12 hours, Mr. Mallinson was forced with decisions that would upend his life. I met Dan, my surgeon, and he gave me 15 seconds to think about an operation in a week's time, Mr. Mallison said. The new plans also became an obstacle to completing the house he was building for him and his partner. I was putting up a timber ceiling in the house at 9 p.m. I needed to be in the Royal Hobart Hospital at 10 a.m., he said. After a 9-hour surgery, 5 days in intensive care, 21 more days in hospital, he left hospital with a laryngectomy stoma, a permanent opening stitched directly into the skin after a voice box is removed.
4: And you've been listening to readings from The Examiner. This program is presented with the permission of the publishers of Launceston's daily newspaper, The Examiner. And we thank our readers this morning, Diane and Karen Bristol. Join me again on Monday morning at 9:30 for another edition of Readings from the Examiner. 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
7: Hello, I'm Lewis Donaldson. The Cancer Council says the latest smoking data shows Australia's suite of tobacco control measures are clearly working. New data from the Australian Institute of Health and Welfare shows around 1.3 million Australians are smoking daily, down from 3 million in 2001. However, 66 Australians will lose their lives today due to tobacco-related illnesses. Cancer Council CEO Jacinta Redden says reducing the tobacco excise alone is not enough.
8: We need to continue our suite of comprehensive tobacco controls, including tobacco tax, plain packaging, advertising bans, and behaviour change campaigns. We also need to see all levels of government work together on enforcement, licensing, and regulation.
7: The parents of two Australians who died from methanol poisoning in Laos say they're devastated. The likely maximum penalty is just 1 year in prison. 19-year-olds Bianca Jones and Holly Morton Bowles were among six people who died nearly 2 years ago after consuming contaminated alcohol while on holidays. Authorities in Laos are expected to hold a press conference today outlining criminal charges. Miss Jones' mother, Michelle, told the ABC the maximum penalty of 12 months imprisonment is not enough.
9: It's like their lives didn't even matter. We're just really appalled by it all. You know, they were just going over to have a bit of fun and just doing the rite of passage that every you know, child or teenager does. So for that outcome was just devastating.
7: And in a statement, Foreign Minister Penny Wong says the government is deeply frustrated and bitterly disappointed authorities in Laos are not pursuing the most serious charges. She says the government expects the charges reflect the gravity of the tragedy. Senator Wong will speak with her Laos counterpart at an ASEAN meeting next week. The corporate regulator is warning Australians to be extremely cautious of investment tips received through social media and messaging apps. Shannon Kirkwood has more.
10: It comes amid a spike